0: come down this thing like a valley. And when it's, if it's coming out of the north and that flag is absolutely straight out, you know, it's blowing 20, 25 miles an hour, then you have to kind of take into consideration. Other than that, you'll be okay. The worst thing is if it gets in this little valley here and starts swirling around, then it can affect throwing the ball.
1: And now we await both teams coming onto the football field. We'll see Cole Brown and that McKenzie offense first.
2: Mustangs.
1: And here comes the Mustangs on the near side. The defense of the 2A title starts tonight. Something about this matchup, Coach, with the difference is the contrast in the colors. When these teams meet, they're all blue versus they're all red.
0: Yeah.
1: You know, you don't have any trouble. You know, last night, Baylor and Brentwood Academy, they were red teams, hard to tell them apart.
0: Mm-hmm.
1: There's definitely a dividing line here tonight between one side and the other. You know who, when they walk in the gate, you know who they're rooting for. There's no doubt about it. McKenzie sends their return team out to our right, number 7, Melton, number 10, Carrington.
0: This is 24, back deep. Either 24 or 34.
1: I think that's
2: kicking off for the Mustangs, number 81, Grayson Anderson.
1: Anderson to kick off, the senior.
2: Jacoby Melton.
1: Kicking off left to right for the 40-yard line.
2: Aiden Carrington.
1: Coach watching him in warm-ups, he was knocking them through field goals from 40 yards pretty easily.
0: He was jacking.
1: He's got a leg on him. Last year, he entered the season banged up a little bit.
0: Yeah.
1: He had to work through this. He's healthy this year.
0: Bigger, too. Bigger and stronger.
1: Big kid.
0: Stronger.
1: All right. Anderson's got it teed up. And the season is underway. The kick is high. The kick is going to be into the back of the end zone.
0: Halfway there.
1: Did you drop your phone, Coach?
0: Only on the outside.
1: So it's going to be first and 10 for the Rebels at their own 20-yard line down to our right. Robbie Miller sends his defense out on the field.
0: All right, they got all the fancy-dancy little wristbands. They all looking at what they're going to run.
1: Up front, Strayhorn, King, and Whiteside. On the defensive front for Huntington, Cole Brown in a shotgun. Pistol formation on first down from the 20. Callis in the backfield. Handoff, Callis straight ahead across the 23 out to the 24. A gain of 4 on first down for the Rebels.
0: Hayes on the tackle.
1: Hayes Eubanks making the first tackle of the game.
0: Got a bunch set to this left side over here.
2: Tackle by number 13.
1: Second down. For the Rebels, second down and 6 from the 24.
0: Bunch right.
1: Empty backfield. Now a man in motion. Handoff, Callis, right side. 25-30 after the 35 and a first down for McKenzie.
0: He ran that bunch set over there, and they got everybody blocked. That's a tough formation because it's trips, but it's a tight trip. You always call it bunch. You can cross block. You can drive block. There's a lot of things you can do out of it.
1: So it's first down and 10 for the Rebels at the 35-yard line going right to left.
0: Okay, so they're going doubles now.
1: No score, just underway. Now they spread it out. Two receivers to the near side, one to the far side. Brown, snap, handoff, right to the left side across the 39 out to the 40. A gain of 4, close to 5 for Callis again.
2: Callis again on the carry.
0: 58 on the tackle.
2: Tackle by number 8, Hayes Eubanks.
1: Strayhorn and Eubanks both in on that tackle. And it's second down and 5. So this drive for McKenzie started at their own 20. They've driven it up to the 40, facing second down and 5. Brown in the shotgun. Mustangs going to be called for offsides. They were coming with the blitz.
0: We thought we had it timed.
1: And it's going to give McKenzie, I believe, a first down. First penalty of the game.
2: The play against the Mustangs. Results in a McKenzie first down.
1: So it's first and 10 for the Rebels at the 45 of McKenzie now. Cole Brown will send receiver to the near side, 2 to the far side.
0: Tight end right also.
1: On first down, Brown. This time keeper left side. It's going to be wrapped up for a short gain.
0: Gray on the first contact.
1: Gavin Gray in.

0: there, got him tackled around the legs. Team, gain of Kevin a couple. Gray. It's going to bring up second down and eight. The ball at the 47 of McKenzie going right to left. Here at Paul Ward Stadium, no score, 10:04 to go first quarter. Drive number one. Rebels look to the sideline. Cole Brown at quarterback sends two to the near side, now three to the near side. Three to his left, two to his right. Five wide, empty backfield. On second down, Brown drops back, looking, throwing, completing to the 49 and driven out of bounds by Connolly. A gain of three.
1: Cole Brown's pass complete to number seven.
0: Just going to bring up third down. Good defense there by Connolly.
2: Double outs. One at five, one at seven. So you just pick out which one's best open.
0: Connolly playing the corner on this side. And Strayhorn playing the corner on the other side. Carter and Woods at safety.
2: Right.
0: Third down and four for McKenzie. First third down of the night. At the 49 of Huntington, going right to left. Third down and four. Brown, snap, handoff, running back. Is going to be stopped for no gain.
2: Gray.
0: Gavin Gray got him from behind. No gain. It's fourth down. And decision time for McKenzie.
2: Yes, sir.
0: They'll give him a yard to the 48 of Huntington. It's fourth down and three.
2: They're going for it.
0: Big play here early on drive number one.
2: Looks like they're going to spread, too, to run it.
0: Fourth down and three. The ball at the 48 of Huntington. The Rebels need the 45 to keep the drive alive. No score. Just underway. Sending a lot of players on and off.
2: Yeah.
0: Play clock is down to seven. Cole Brown puts a man in motion. Snap. Brown drops back. Throws a screen. It's going to be blown up at the 50. And that was Hayes Eubanks.
2: That's Hayes
0: Eubanks. Who blew up number 24, who tried to sneak out on a screen.
2: Yes, sir.
0: Tabata. And Hayes Eubanks was there for no gain, and it is a turnover on downs.
1: Mustangs take over on downs. First and 10.
0: First down for the Mustangs at their own 48. Big fourth down stop for the Mustang defense. We're both writing that one down.
2: Yes, sir.
0: Big play. First down for the Mustangs. The offense on the field for the first time for Huntington. Kenton Smith in quarterback. Single wing formation. Going to left to right, first down. Handoff, sweep coming this way, and Colt Wood is slung down for a loss all the way back at the 41.
2: Missed block.
0: And that's a loss of eight. On first down, they're going to give him forward credit to the 43. We'll make it second down and 15. Big play by the McKenzie defense. Yes, no sir. Score, just underway. 8:22 to go, first quarter. Mustangs have it at the 43. Second down and 15. Smith, snap, running left. Not much running room. He's going to get around one, get back to the line of scrimmage, and that's it. And too much penetration.
2: Yeah, they've got McKenzie. They're playing a five-man front, but they're bringing, as soon as the ball snaps, they're bringing two off the edge really, really hard. They're going to try to keep everything inside.
0: So that's going to force the Mustangs into third down and 15. So first two plays go
2: for negative.
0: Minus five and zero.
2: That big-time negative play on first down really does hurt you.
0: Mustangs come to the changes, line of scrimmage.
2: Changes how you're going to call, what you're going to look at, and everything.
0: Haven Dillahunty, the center. Smith at quarterback, tight wing tee. Snap, and this... This is going to be a false start. Everybody moved except the center.
1: Penalty against the Mustangs.
0: And that's going to push the Mustangs back 5 yards. They put the ball at the 38-yard line. And now it's going to be about third and 20.
2: Yeah.
0: And they need the 42 of McKenzie for a first down. This is not four down territory.
2: No.
0: See if Kenton Smith puts the ball in the air. No score, just underway. Kenton Smith in the shotgun, single wing, tight formation. Snap, Kenton Smith's going to run. Coming this way, he's going to be brought down for no gain. Got him by the jersey from behind, and it's fourth down. And the Mustangs are going to punt.

0: So drive number one goes nowhere for the Mustangs. Brings up fourth down. And back deep for the Rebels, number 13, Avery Brown, standing at his own 27 down to our right. Eubanks punting, standing at his own 23. The Rebels, number 13, Avery Brown. See if the Mustangs can flip the field here on fourth down. Snap. Rugby punt is in the air. Good punt. All the way back. It's going to be caught at the 18 and tackled at the 18. Good defense. Good kick. Good coverage by Huntington. And McKenzie takes over at the 18-yard line.
1: Wood and Gray on the tackle.
2: Tackle by number 20, Colt Wood. McKenzie takes over first and 10.
0: About a 40-yard punt. Just did that rough real quick in my head, Coach, or Gino, tell us at halftime with the stats. So drive number two for McKenzie. Scoreless first quarter. We're live from Paul Ward Stadium inside the Domino's Pizza Broadcast Center. McKenzie on offense. Snap.
1: In the
0: handoff. Callis, they hit him in the backfield. He's going to slip one tackle and get back to the line of scrimmage.
1: Great penetration. I think it was Strayhorn. Got back there and got his hands on him. Couldn't get him down, but he slowed him down. Yeah.
0: He falls forward to the 20 for a gain of two. We'll bring up second down and eight. McKenzie going right to left. The ball at their own 20. Mustangs in that 3-4 defense. Brown sends three receivers to the far side, one to the near side. Snap. Brown drops back, looking, throwing, caught, and immediately tackled for a short gain.
1: Wood.
0: That's Wood on the tackle out there.
1: Woods. Sorry, that's the Woods.
0: Woods, Aiden Woods. Aiden. And it's going to bring up third down. You know, this secondary has done a really good job
1: they
0: in coverage and in tackling all preseason.
1: It can run.
0: And they're showing it tonight in game one. Third down and five for McKenzie at their own 23. Cole Brown again will work from the shotgun. Four wide, one tight end. Oh, third down, Brown drops back. His time, pass over the middle, is going to be caught for a first down and dropped at the 34, and they're going to call it, I think, we got a flag anyway. We got a flag on the field. And let's check the white hat. They're going to call a, I think they're going to say it was incomplete. So if it was incomplete, they could decline this. I think it's an illegal formation.
1: They're talking to us.
0: They're asking if we want to decline it. I think it's an illegal man downfield.
1: Fourth down. Yep, illegal man downfield. He did. He didn't have control of that ball at all.
0: Fourth down, and the Rebels from their own 23-yard line facing fourth and five. Clock at 5:19 to go. First quarter, no score. And
1: still wanting to talk to Coach Swenson.
0: And now what are they going to say? They're putting the ball at the 34 where the catch was made. I thought I saw a signal incomplete. I guess they're saying the catch was made and then dropped and
1: fell on it.
0: Yeah. So now let's see what they decide to do. They go back. I think they're going to take the
1: penalty. Yeah.
0: Yeah, they're going to.
1: He didn't catch that ball.
0: So they put it at the 23. Should they mark off 5 yards here? Should it be third and 10?
1: Yeah.
0: It's still showing third down and five.
1: Unless they mark it
0: and,
1: off.
0: And the coaches on our side are signaling, you got to mark them. You got to mark off the flag. It should be a 5-yard penalty. Should be third down and 10. I think Coach Winston's still confused on the sideline.
1: I think everybody's confused. There we,
0: and now
1: they
0: gonna,
1: got it. Now we're right.
0: So it's third down and 10 after all of that. They mark it back at the 18-yard line, back where this drive started. Third down and 10 for the Rebels.
1: Pretty good thing. We set both inside linebackers. They run a little curl in their back where they were. There wasn't nobody to cover it.
0: No score, 5:15 to go, first quarter. Oh.

0: Third down and 10. McKenzie from their own 18. Brown in the pistol formation. They put a man in motion. Snap. Brown drops back. Has time. Looks. Throws incomplete. And a pass interference is going to be called.
1: Yep.
0: On Huntington.
1: Yep.
0: It's going to be on Pelinero.
1: It was.
0: We got there before the ball. That's going to give McKenzie a first down.
1: Yeah.
0: So McKenzie will keep the drive alive. After all that, we'll see where they place the football at. We were in good position. We just hit him early. We got there before the ball got there. And they're going to put the ball at the 33-yard line.
1: 15 yards from the spot.
0: A first down for McKenzie.
1: Line of scrimmage.
0: 4:55 to go. First quarter, no score between Huntington and McKenzie in game one of the 2026 high school football season. First down for the Rebels from the 33. Brown, handoff, Callis on the left side, met by Lucas Smith and others. He's going to push the pile forward, though, from the 35 to the 39. That's a gain of five as they go around left end, kind of seal off that left side. And then Callis just uses his legs.
1: It's like the old stretch play. He looks like he's going off tackle. If it's closed, he just keeps kind of stretching it out there with his daylight.
0: Second down and four. The ball at the 39 of the McKenzie Rebels. Pistol formation again on second down. Snap. Handoff again.
1: Same play.
0: This time, it's going to be hit in the backfield, but will fall forward for a yard. It's Callis. And that was 56.
1: 56 Davis.
0: Braden Davis, who got him first. But again, Coach, it's been yards after contact.
1: Yeah.
0: It has really helped McKenzie when Callis has ran the football.
1: He runs hard.
0: He does. He's strong running back. Not easy to bring down. And his carries tonight really starting to pile up. He's got a bunch of them here in the first quarter. It's third down and two for McKenzie. Snap. Straight ahead, first down and more across the 45 out to midfield.
1: Right. He nearly broke it.
0: Into Mustang territory at the 48 of Huntington. It's a first down for McKenzie.
1: Right now, we're just getting blocked. They've got a hat on a hat. Letting that back just pick the hole.
0: So the Rebels in Mustang territory again. Scoreless game. Clock down to 3:20 to go, first quarter. First down for the Rebels near midfield.

0: in Mustang territory again. Scoreless game. Clock down to 3:20 to go, first quarter. First down for the Rebels near midfield. Cole Brown is going to draw us offsides with a hard count.
1: And the only person in the world that's not supposed to jump offsides is the nose tackle, because he's right on the football. And you know who jumps offsides more than anybody? A nose tackle. I don't know why, but it does happen.
0: And that's the
1: third penalty on this drive.
0: And that's the second offsides against Huntington in this first quarter.
1: And the third one on this drive, third penalty on this drive.
0: The Mustangs on defense need a stop. McKenzie facing first and five from the 43 of Huntington. Snap, Callis, left side across the 40. And again, just churns his way down to the 37 for a first down.
1: Smith on attack.
0: Nick Smith.
1: No, Lucas.
0: Lucas Smith coming up on the outside linebacker position, making the tackles. First down at the 37 of Huntington. Now to our left.
1: Forgot we got two Smiths.
0: Rebels going toward the Mansfield Pritchard Fieldhouse here at Paul Ward Stadium. No score. 2:48 to go, first quarter. The Rebels on the near hash. First down from the 37-yard line. Brown in the shotgun. Puts a man in motion. Keeper keeps it himself. The ball comes out. It lands right into his hands.
1: Right back in his hands.
0: And he'll fall forward to the 37.
1: Yeah, that's the we're giving way too much yards after contact. We hadn't had a dead stop tackle yet.
0: That's a 5-yard gain to the 32.
1: And he was hit, second five. And he was hit 2 yards in the back.
0: Yeah.
1: So that's 7 yards after contact. That's what right now has got us going.
0: Second down and five for McKenzie at the 32 of Huntington.
1: They got us on our heels.
0: Mustangs defense has been on the field way too much in this first quarter. Yeah. The offense has only ran three plays for Huntington, and it was a three and out. Second down and five for McKenzie at the 32 of Huntington. Cole Brown in the shotgun. Snap, handoff. Callis running room 30, 25 to the 20. On his feet, inside the 20, steps out of bounds. Coach, we never tackled him.
1: Never.
0: He just ran out of real estate on that left side. He went out of bounds at the 16-yard line. And it's first down for McKenzie.
1: Right now, they feel real good about themselves. That's the last thing you need to do is let somebody get excited. And right now, they're excited.
0: A minute 49 to go, first quarter. No score. The Rebels are threatening at the 16 of Huntington. The Rebels send players on and off the field. And it's been the run game of McKenzie.
1: The run game.
0: That has really been productive.
1: Everything throwing the football was set up by runs.
0: Cole Brown and the shotgun. Callis now lined up in a wingback position on first down. Snap, little
1: double
0: crisscross.
1: Handoff.
0: Second guy through has it inside the 10. Down to the 5 is number 10.
1: We're getting drugged.
0: Aiden Carrington. They faked to the wingback. Callis.
1: Counter.
0: You give it to Carrington going off left tackle, and he picks up the first down. It's first and goal for McKenzie at the 5-yard line of Huntington. A minute 29 to go, first quarter. No score to Mustangs. They need to get the defense off the field, but need to get a stop first at the 5-yard line. The McKenzie Rebels lined up in the pistol with Cole Brown and Callis. Snap. Brown, Callis in the backfield, and he gets out the tackle and gets close to the end zone. He's down at the 1. And, Coach, you hit him in the backfield again, and he spun out of the tackle.
1: We hit him in the backfield. We're not locking up at all.
0: So Callis gets it to the 1. He was hit.
1: Inside the 1. That nose is almost touching that line.
0: He was hit at the 6.
1: Yeah.
0: And we just didn't bring him down. Second down and go from the 1-yard line for McKenzie. Clock is at 40 seconds. Play clock at 20, so they'll have to run at least one more play. They're going to line up in a tight formation with Brown at quarterback. Snap. Brown has to reach up for it. He's going to walk it in for a touchdown.
1: Yep.
0: We're off that right side. So Coach McKenzie just runs it right down the field.
1: Ride it right down the field.
0: That drive started at their own 18. They go 82 yards and punch it in for the first score of the game at 6-0. 6-0 McKenzie leading Huntington with 23 seconds to go in the first quarter. And on to attempt the PAT is number 34.

0: as Hernandez. The snap, the hold, the kick is up.
1: That's good.
0: And the kick is good. 23 seconds to go, first quarter. It's McKenzie 7, Huntington 0, back in 30 seconds on the Blue and Gold Network, live from the Domino's Pizza Broadcast Center.
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0: Welcome back to the Domino's Pizza Broadcast Center. We've got 23.4 seconds remaining in the first quarter. McKenzie takes the early lead, 7-0 over Huntington. It's been a pretty ugly first quarter for the Mustangs.
1: Yes, it has.
0: Defensively, haven't been able to get off the. We're not able to get off the field on drive two. They did on drive one, and on offense, the Mustangs just ran three plays.
1: But you know, we had to have a fourth down stop at midfield to get off on the first drive.
0: So McKenzie kicking off for the first time in this game. I think it's Hernandez kicking off from the 40, right to left. The kick is squib kick. It's going to be picked up.
1: Kenton Smith
0: at the 15. Return to the 20, to the 25, to the 30, 35, out to the 40. Good return.
1: Good job
0: for Kenton Smith. And they'll mark him down at the 41 of Huntington. First down and 10. And the Mustangs need an answer.
1: We've got to have an answer.
0: And you also need a drive. And you don't want to put your defense back out on the field.
1: No three and outs and look like that.
0: Still looking for our first hometown health clinic first down tonight.
1: Yeah.
0: With only 14 seconds to go in the first quarter, the Mustangs don't have a first down yet. If it's first down here, they haven't earned a first down. It's first down at the 41. Mustangs going left to right. Snap. Coming this way, hitting the backfield. A loss on the play back at the 37-yard line is Hayes Eubanks. A loss of three, and that's going to be the last play of the first quarter.
1: So we've run four running plays, and all four have been hitting the backfield.
0: Let's take a 30-second break. It's McKenzie 7, Huntington 0, back in 30 seconds on the Blue and Gold Network, live from the Domino's Pizza Broadcast Center.
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0: 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It's 7-0. McKenzie leading Huntington.
1: Right now, up front on our offensive line, defensive line, McKenzie's winning both sides right now. We got to come up with something.
0: And the Mustangs will have it second down and 13 at their own 38-yard line.
1: See, we're not built for these. We're not built for second 13, second 15s.
0: Going now right to left, Kenton Smith at quarterback. Mustangs, they need to get a play. They need a good play, something good to happen. Running this way to the 40, out to the 44 is Kenton Smith.
4: Kenton Smith on the carry. Tackle by number 2.
0: Gain of 5 on the play. It's going to bring up third down and 7 for Huntington. The ball at the 44 of Huntington going right to left. They need the 49 of McKenzie for a first down. 7-0. McKenzie leads just underway in the second quarter. This time they're going to send a receiver to the near side. And now I think we got a timeout. Timeout.
1: Line up right.
0: Huntington, we're going to take it with them, a 30-second timeout. McKenzie 7, Huntington 0. Back.

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0: 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It's third down and seven for Huntington.
1: I hate to say this early in the ballgame. This is big down.
0: Yeah, you don't want to give it back to
1: McKenzie. Not the way they're thinking.
0: The Rebels lead 7-0 over Huntington. The Mustangs facing a third and seven from their own 44. Snap, Kenton Smith going right. Looking, he's going to run. He's not going to get much. Back to the line of scrimmage, maybe half a yard. It's fourth down. And Huntington's going to have to punt. It has been a less than productive first half for the Mustang offense. They've run six plays without much to show for it. And Hayes Eubanks is going to drop back to punt. He's standing inside his own 33-yard line. McKenzie is going to send Avery Brown back to receive. On fourth down, McKenzie to punt. Snap. Eubanks, good punt again. Line drive, bounces at the 20.
1: Good coverage, yeah.
0: Inside the 15. It's going to be down at the 13-yard line. So

0: twice, Eubanks has done a good job.
1: Now we got to play
0: flipping
1: defense.
0: The field.
1: We got to play defense.
0: So the last two punts by Eubanks have been to the 18 and now the 13. Defense goes back out for the third time. McKenzie with a 7-0 lead, 10-18 to go in the first half. Mustangs still don't have a first down in this football game. McKenzie will bring the offense back out with Cole Brown at quarterback, Callis at running back. The ball on their own 13 going left to right. Callis in the gun, snap, handoff, Callis right, left side. Got running room across the 15 out to the 20. And is brought down at the 20. After a 7-yard gain, it's going to bring up second down and 3. Hey, Coach, they've been living off that left tackle
1: side.
0: They
1: have been. Big old number 77 over there has been having his day with us.
0: It's second down and 3. The Rebels have it at their own 20. They need a 23 for a first down. They're going to send two receivers to the far side. It's a pistol formation. Snap, handoff, Callis, this time straight ahead. He's met at the 21. He'll fall forward to the 22. He's very close to the first down.
1: 58, I think.
2: Carry, tackled by number 15, Bryson Whiteside.
0: And I think they're going to measure this.
1: It's close now.
0: It's either going to be third down or first down. They're going to bring out the sticks for the first time tonight. McKenzie leads 7-0 with 9:25 to go in the first half. It's week one of high school football across the state of Tennessee. And it's still hot out there.
1: Yes, it is.
0: It hasn't cooled off much. And there's no wind. That's the tough part. Milan leads Southside 21-0.
1: Yeah.
0: Dyer County leads Dyersburg 14-7. Camden leads Riverside 8-7.
1: Uh-oh.
0: Scotts Hill leads Brewston 2-0.
1: Safety.
0: Humboldt leads Halls 14-0.
1: Humboldt's a better team. That may be the sleeper in single A.
0: And, Coach, what we got, third down?
1: Third and barely.
0: It's going to be third and inches for the Rebels at their own 23-yard line. Cole Brown in the pistol formation. Two tights. On third down, snap. Callis straight ahead, has it across the 25 near the 30.
1: What he's doing is real good. They're getting him the football really, really deep. He's getting it like a affirmation tailback. That play was supposed to go off right guard, but he put his foot in the grass, turned, and saw the seam on the left side and ended up running it over there. He's just getting the football, zone blocking, find the hole and make a play, and he's doing a great job.
0: Line of scrimmage is the 29 on McKenzie, first down and 10. And the shotgun snap. Cole Brown this time keeps it left side 30 to the 35, and the flag comes in at the 30.
2: Cole Brown on the carry.
0: And we'll see what the call is. It's in the area of holding, and that's what it is.
2: Yeah. Penalty on the play against McKenzie.
0: Clock at 8:49 remaining first half. It's 7-0, McKenzie leading Huntingdon. McKenzie is going to get backed up here after that penalty. Might give a opportunity here for the Mustangs.
1: Yeah. We're going to have something good to happen to us.
0: They need something good. It's going to be now first down and 20 at the 19-yard line. The Rebels down to our left, going left to right on the far hash. Cole Brown in the shotgun sends two receivers to the near side. Callis in the backfield. Snap. Brown drops back, looking over the middle. It's going to be incomplete.
1: Good call.
0: Intended for number 13, Avery Brown. And I think, was that Carter that got a hand on it?
1: Yeah. And went for the big time on that play, didn't he? Right down the skinny post, right down the middle of the field.
0: Cole Brown shows his arm off. Yeah, he's got a good arm. He threw a laser.
1: He threw for 3,000 yards last year.
0: It's second down and 20 for the Rebels inside their own 20. Clock down to 8:33 to go in the first half. This first half's gone by pretty fast as well.

0: Well, McKenzie running the ball and piling up the first downs. Second down and 20. Brown in the shotgun. Snap. Brown drops straight back. Out in the flat, dropped. It's going to be a little screen to Carrington.
1: And he's going to try to run before he got the football.
0: It's going to force third down and 20.
2: Aiden Carrington falls incomplete. Brings up third down.
0: And this is a
1: get off the field play.
0: You cannot allow a conversion here.
1: No, we got to get off the field.
0: You have got to get the stop here on third and 20.
1: Got to get off the field. No other way around it.
0: Watch out for another screen. They've tried a couple of screens here in the first half. That or they may try to go deep again to Avery Brown. He's their big target. He's lined up on this near side. It's an empty backfield for Cole Brown on third down and long. Snap, quarterback under pressure. Is going to run out and go down. Down at the 10-yard line goes Cole Brown.
2: Sack on the play by number 25, Miles Pelinero.
1: There we go.
0: Pelinero making the sack.
1: Now.
0: And now it's fourth and a mile.
1: Let him punt it. Don't hit the punter.
0: And coach, you could see Cole Brown immediately turn his head toward the line when he took that snap of the shotgun. He saw pressure coming immediately.
1: And knew he didn't have enough people to block.
0: And he took off.
1: Yeah, that's another thing. He's played a lot of football. He's a pretty smart kid too. He understands it.
0: Quarterback's the kicker standing in his end zone. The Mustangs two return men are standing at midfield. There's the snap. The kick is away. It's going to be caught at the 45. Return to the 42. As
1: number six.
0: That's Kiamate Strayhorn. Couldn't break free.
1: Nope.
0: As they hit his leg. Pretty good coverage, but still good field position for Huntington.
1: We got to come on, drive. Run the football.
0: So an opportunity for Huntington. They get a stop. They get great field position. At the 44 of McKenzie, going right to left.
1: Who's drawing?
0: And, coach, if you're going to turn the momentum, this is the time to do
1: it. This is it. You got to grind and get it in.
0: 7-0, McKenzie leads. 7:25 to go in the first half. The Mustangs have it at the 44 of McKenzie on the near hash. Kenton Smith in the single wing on first down. Snap. Counter coming this way, 45-40, almost breaking into the secondary.
1: Colt
0: goes
1: Wood.
0: Colt Wood. He's down at the 38. That's an 8-yard gain.
1: That's a good play, good-looking play. One of our base plays. Let's just run what we do best.
0: And it's going to bring up second down and a long two.
1: Yeah.
0: See Garvin Key going in, number 28. They're probably calling the play in, maybe rotating players in and out. He's at tight end.
1: Tight end.
0: Second down and a long two for the Mustangs at the 37 of McKenzie. Snap. Eubanks straight ahead. Eubanks across the 35 to the 33. That's a first down. A hometown health clinic first down for Huntington. Go by and see Matt Roberts at hometown health clinic. The first one of the night. For the Mustangs.
1: We've got Nick Smith hobbling.
0: 7
1: after that play.
0: 7-0. McKenzie leads 6:40 on the first half clock.
1: Now we're starting to get some openings and some plays going upfield.
0: Yeah, the Mustangs are a pretty deep team. They've got, especially in skill position players, so you wonder if that'll take its toll. Here's Kenton Smith. He's got running rim across the 30. Down to the 28, a gain of 5.
1: You know, what we're starting to do is run straight at it. Earlier we were trying to run a lot of wide stuff. He's hitting us in the backfield. Now we're just all tackle over inside.
0: I don't know what kind of depth McKenzie has.
1: I don't either.
0: I know Callis has carried the ball a ton in his first half. Second down and 5 for the Mustangs at the 27 of McKenzie down to our left. Kenton Smith in the single wing. Eubanks standing to his left. Man in motion. Kenton Smith's going to keep it straight ahead. Smith will scoot forward to the 25. That's a short gain. It's going to bring up third down.
2: Smith on the carry.
0: Third down and 2. And this is four down territory.
1: No doubt about it.
0: Clock at 5.5 to go in the first half. 7-0. McKenzie leads. Mustangs, though, with a pretty good-looking drive here that started in Rebel territory. Third down and 2. Pistol formation.

0: Eubanks is the deep back. Snap. Eubanks straight ahead, just pushes the pile forward, very close to a first down.
1: I think he's got it for where that ref's standing, yeah.
0: And it will be a hometown health clinic first down for the Mustangs. That's the second first down of this drive.
1: Yeah, this is what we need to do. Straight at it, run it. Grind them out.
0: Coach, the first couple of drives, we were trying to go wide, and we really struggled to go wide.
1: Yeah.
0: Which is kind of a surprise.
1: It is.
0: You would think we would have the speed advantage, but so far the success has been straight ahead.
1: If you watch this, you don't see a speed advantage. Both, they look as fast as we are.
0: On first down, Kenton Smith, snap, rolls out, looking. Now he's going to run 20, 15, 10, down to the 5. And inside the 5 goes Kenton Smith. Another hometown health clinic first down. Go by and see Matt Roberts.
1: Roll out pass. He got the edge. Why don't you throw it when he can run it?
2: Play results in a Mustang first down.
0: It's one of the Mustangs' most dangerous plays
1: is
0: when he rolls out because of his ability to run, and he's a great passer on the run. As Connolly is going to come back in, they're going to keep Key and Connolly both in and bring Eubanks out. Now, Connolly can line up at tailback.
1: Yes.
0: And I believe he is going to line up in the backfield with Kenton. On first and goal from the 6-yard line, down to our left. The Mustangs threatening. On first and goal, snap, Kenton Smith straight ahead, down to the 5, down to the 2, down to the 1, and into the end zone. Touchdown, Kenton
1: Smith.
0: Big
1: play, big time run, big time drive.
2: Touchdown.
0: 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And the Mustangs, an extra point away from tying this game at 7-6. McKenzie with 4:30 to play in the first
1: half. That's a big-time drive right there now.
0: So Grayson Anderson on to attempt the PAT. Eubanks to hold. I can't remember the snapper.
1: Maddox Holmes.
0: Maddox Holmes to snap.
1: I think. I know he does punts.
0: There's the snap. The hold, the kick is up, and the kick is good. 4:30 to play in the first half. It's McKenzie 7, Huntington 7, back in 30 seconds with more Mustang football on the Blue and Gold Network live from the Domino's Pizza Broadcast Center.
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0: 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It was a Nelson Mortgage touchdown run by Kenton Smith to tie this game at 7. Coach, after one quarter, Westview and Mace are tied at 0.
1: Hey, yo, Mace can run with those kids now. I mean, I don't know, they may not be able to score a lot of points. They can play defense.
0: Mustangs to kick off. Grayson Anderson sends it high, deep, at the 1-yard line. Return to the 5, to the 10, to the 15, 20. Still on his feet as a flag comes in at the 25. He's down at the 25. Yeah. The flag is at the 20.
1: That coach at Mace was the coach that was it. What was that beat us?
0: M-A-H-S.
1: He was the he's doing the. I know he's doing the defense at Mace. I don't know if he's the head coach now or not.
0: So a big flag here, Coach.
1: Yes.
0: The tackle was made at the 25, but the penalty's going to.
1: It could be a hold. It could be a block in the back. It could be a face mask.
0: Unfortunately, hopefully it's not.
1: It could be.
0: Yeah, let's wait and see what the call is. Here comes the white hat. Personal foul. Helmet to helmet against McKenzie. On the kickoff return, that's a 15-yarder.
1: You don't see that call much.
0: Is that half the distance to the goal?
1: Where was the ball at?
0: 25. No, sure. They'll put it at the 12-yard line.
1: Yeah.
0: 4:23 to go first half, tied at 7.
1: That's
0: between
1: the
0: Huntington and McKenzie.
1: That's the high school equivalent to targeting, right?
0: Yep. So the ball is at the 20. I'm sorry, the ball is at the 12.

0: 13, caught near the 14-yard line. First down, Cal is straight ahead.
1: There you go. Now, come,
0: not much.
1: Come running. There you go.
0: Forward.
1: There you go.
0: Push back for a little gain. And now the Mustang crowd starting to get into it.
1: See, our kids, they've been standing around watching him run. Then they reacted to the football. We had eight men on the tackle. That's what it's supposed to look.
0: Yeah, no gain on the play. Second down and 10. The ball is at the 13 of McKenzie down to our left on the far hash. Clock down to 3:55 to go in the first half. As the Rebels look to the sideline. And now they're running a player in and out. There's only 9 left on the play clock. Cole Brown in the shotgun. Play clock down to 3. And they're going to have to call timeout. Timeout McKenzie with 3:32 to play in the first half. Tied at 7 between McKenzie and Huntington back in 30 seconds with more Mustang football on the Blue and Gold Network.
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0: 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We've got a good one between McKenzie and Huntington, tied at 7. And, Coach, the momentum has shifted a little bit. A chance for Huntington to really get some momentum with a stop here.
1: Right.
0: It's second down and 10 for the Rebels at their own 13-yard line.
1: Right.
0: They're going left to right on the far hash. Coach Robbie Miller sends his defense back out onto the field. Cole Brown, the quarterback, from the shotgun, sends two receivers to the near side. And Callis is lined up behind him in the pistol. On second down. Snap. Play action. A pass it out in the flat. And a catch is made, and a tackle is made for no gain.
1: That's a good job.
0: There's the speed of the defense, Coach.
1: That's good right there.
0: The catch was made by number 9.
1: And Strayhorn made the first contact, but then he had 3 other people come running. You got to come running, especially that kid. You got to come running to get him.
0: It's either 8 or 9.
1: What?
0: On the catch. I couldn't tell.
1: Yeah, they looked just alike from up here.
0: Well, the jersey was kind of squinched up a little bit, but.
1: Big play right here, Boss.
0: Third down, and again, there was no gain on that play, so it's 3rd and 10 for the 13. Empty backfield. Mustangs show blitz. Here they come on 3rd down. Gets it away under pressure, incomplete.
1: They got Hayes back there, Strayhorn back there, I think. And we had 3 people in the backfield.
0: Big-time blitz by Huntington.
1: 57.
0: And it's 4th down.
1: 13, the 2 linebackers and 57. Who's 57?
0: 57 is King, Caden King.
1: Okay, that's the 3 that we had in there. And he didn't have any time. He had to turn his head as he threw.
0: And good coverage downfield. The secondary was in good position.
1: It's always rush always helps the secondary because you ain't got to cover long.
0: And similar to the last drive, you got Carter and Strayhorn near midfield on this punt. On 4th and 10, the punter standing at his own 2-yard line. There's a snap. The punt is away. It's a high kick. It's going to back up Carter and Strayhorn. They're going to let it go. He picked it up in the middle of a crowd, which he did not do.
1: I didn't say anything.
0: The old coach.
1: I wanted to, buddy.
0: Coach Pritchard, who is that play right there puts a white hair on a coach.
1: That's
0: it, Coach?
1: One of the main reasons I retired.
0: Strayhorn reached up
1: in the middle
0: and grabbed
1: of
0: that ball
1: in
0: with
1: a crowd.
0: White jerseys all around him. And he got lucky. The Mustangs keep possession at their own 42-yard line.
1: Sorry about that.
0: 1st and 10, going right to left on the near hash. Kenton Smith will bring the offense to the 42. Tight single wing formation on 1st down. Snap. Smith rolling right, looking, throwing, and complete, or is it incomplete? They're going to say incomplete. It was a little behind the receiver. It's going to bring up second down and 10.
1: Yeah.
0: I think that was Garvin Key, the intended receiver.
1: It was one of those plays he might have been better off just tucking it.
0: 2:25 to go in the half. Second down and 10 for Huntington. If you could get points here, Coach, you get the ball to start the second half.
1: That's big.
0: Mustangs have two timeouts remaining. We're tied at 7 between Huntington and McKenzie. The ball at the Mustangs 42 on the near hash going right to left. Kenton Smith in the backfield. And it looks like Hayes Eubanks standing to his right. They're going to overload the far side to the right of Kenton Smith on second downs. Snap, Kenton Smith tries to go outside and has nowhere to go. He's going to be slung down and down. Breaks free. Kenton Smith, 50, 40, cuts back to the middle of the field. 20, 15, 10, 5. Kenton Smith somehow scores a Nelson Mortgage touchdown unlike you will ever see.
1: That's a great run.
0: There was nowhere to go.
1: Did you see Colt Wood? He came from 20 yards back, outran everybody, and got in front of the last man so Kenton could cut off of him. That's effort, buddy.
0: 13-7. The Mustangs take the lead.
1: Outstanding play.
0: On a – I didn't see how far it was.
1: Ball was on about the 40 –
0: 42? Was it the 42?
1: 42.
0: Anderson on to attempt the PAT. The snap, the kick, the hold the kick is up, is good, and it's 14-7. Huntington, we'll keep it here. We're 2:06 to go in the first half, and a Nelson Mortgage touchdown. Nelson Mortgage, your home team. Coach, you're not going to see very many touchdowns like that.
1: I hope not.
0: He reminded me a little bit of what we saw last night in that game. The way he was being slung down, but he just kept his feet.
1: But it's like anything else. They didn't try to tackle him. They tried to knock him down, hit him. That's another thing. Early games, your tackling's not real good, is it? Because you hadn't had a chance to yet. You hadn't had a lot of live tackling against live folks like this.
0: To be honest, there was not a lot of blocking on the right side.
1: No,
0: there was two white shirts kept breaking free.
1: No.
0: And he had to outrun them to the corner.
1: We'll take it.
0: And he ran right into more white shirts and somehow spun out of that.
1: When we talk about it in the morning, it's probably one of the easiest touchdowns I've ever seen. Yeah. Perfect execution.
0: 14-7.
1: We'll take it.
0: The Mustangs lead McKenzie with 2:06 to go in the first half. That's two Nelson Mortgage touchdowns for Kenton Smith.
1: In the end zone, G.
0: And Anderson to kick off on the 40, right to left. The kick is high. The kick is going to be caught at the one-yard line. Return to the 5, to the 10, 15, and down at the 21-yard line.
1: Children, get up, behave. Okay.
0: They got up clean.
1: They
0: went after
1: they
0: clean,
1: got up
0: and they got up clean.
1: Yeah, got to have they got
0: this has turned into what you would expect.
1: Yeah.
0: It's, both sides are now awake.
1: And ready to play.
0: And you got a football game. It's 14-7 Huntington. McKenzie's got 2 minutes to work with two timeouts.
1: You know, I said two keys is who could run the football and who could stop the run. Right now, both those questions are not answered.
0: Cole Brown in the shotgun has Callis standing to his left. 14 unanswered by the Mustangs. First down. Brown drops back under pressure and going to be
1: got out
0: almost sacked. Gets out of it. And there's a block in the back. That's coming back.
1: Yeah.
0: You can see it from up here. They had Brown in the backfield three times.
1: Three times.
0: He broke free. And right around the line of scrimmage, he had a block in the back.
1: Let's tell it like it is. That's poor tackling. We got to tackle better. They have, and we have. Got to tackle better.
0: An obvious block in the
1: obvious.
0: Back on that far side.
1: I don't even think the McKenzie people could fuss about
0: that. No, they saw it coming. And they're going to back McKenzie up, and they'll replay first down. Clock down to 1:48 to go in the first half. It's 14-7 Huntington, and here comes the call. It's the one time tonight the officials may not get yelled at.
1: Oh, they'll get yelled at anyway.
4: It's the Rebels.
0: I said may not get yelled at.
1: Yeah.
0: They'll probably get yelled at the rest of the night.
1: Yeah, but you know folks in Carroll County.
0: They're going to back it up to the 14. It's going to bring up first down and
1: a lot. So far, when he has very little time to throw the football, they've had more luck running it, but now let them run it. Clock will run out on them.
0: First down and long. Brown in the shotgun, drops back. Looking, he's going to throw a pass downfield. It's going to be incomplete pass interference. It was underthrown. Okay. And Aiden Woods is going to be calling for pass interference.
1: So it'll be 15 yards from the line of scrimmage.
0: I think it was a wheel route by McKenzie's number seven,
1: right.
0: Melton.
1: So it's going to be 15 yards.
0: Coach, what do you do on a play like that? Woods was with him, but on an underthrown ball, the receiver is
1: underthrown
0: gonna...
1: ball, the receiver's got the advantage. The only thing I would probably say is turn your fanny toward the sideline so you can get your head back. If you look at it, he jumped up and he never looked.
0: So, back to the
1: He had his back to the ball. Turn your fanny to the sidelines and run and get underneath his arms. Pass interference.
0: So it's going to be first down at the 29, and it will be first down and four, or first down and three after that.
1: Yeah.
0: It's not an automatic first down.
1: No, 15 yards to the line of scrimmage.
0: Clock down to a minute. We may run out the first half clock and never get to second down. A minute 36 to go, first half. McKenzie on first and three. Snap, Callis straight ahead across the 30 to the 33.
1: He's good at getting up in there and finding the open slot. Sidestep and hit the hole. Real good at that.
0: He's also good at finding that extra yard or two at the end of the play.
1: Yeah.
0: It's a first down at the 34 of McKenzie. Clock runs a minute 24 to go. First half. Huntington up 14-7. The Rebels still have two timeouts to work with. Cole Brown this time in an empty backfield. Callis is lined up at wingback. Snap. Brown drops back. This time he's got time. He's going to throw one downfield. It's going to be caught at the 40, at the 37, and out of bounds.
1: You can't let
0: That's a great throw.
1: And poor defense.
0: Avery Brown makes the catch. He goes out of bounds at the 38 of Huntington. And with a quarterback like Cole Brown, if you don't get pressure, Coach, that's what can happen.
1: You can't let receivers run by you.
0: First down for the Rebels. See, at the 38 of Huntington.
1: What do they got? One timeout left?
0: Two timeouts remaining. A minute two.
1: Two. So they
0: on the clock.
1: They can still run the football if they want to.
0: They're going to send three receivers to the far side. Callis again lined up at wing back. Cole Brown at quarterback. On first down from the 38, snap. Cole Brown drops back under pressure. Downfield is going to be incomplete.

0: Send three receivers to the far side. Callis again lined up at wing back. Cole Brown at quarterback. On first down from the 38, snap. Cole Brown drops back under pressure. Downfield is going to be incomplete. Pretty good coverage there. Connolly made a good adjustment there, peeling off his guy when he saw the throw. Somebody hit some pressure off the edge. That may have been Whiteside. Okay. Brown did a good job of standing in there.
1: He did.
0: Knowing Whiteside was bearing down on him. It's second down and 10.
1: And Whiteside did a real good job of not roughing the passer. That's the last thing you would need.
0: 55 seconds remaining on the first half clock. 14-7, Huntington with the lead. McKenzie with the ball in Mustang territory. Down to our right on second and 10. Snap. Quarterback drops back. Under pressure is going to launch it out of bounds.
1: Yeah.
0: Incomplete.
1: Again. Was that Whiteside?
0: Coach, is that close to intentional ground? I guess it's close enough.
1: If he's back.
0: The white hat's looking down there.
1: He's in the pot. He's inside.
0: He's going to throw the flag.
1: Oh, it's like the college rules now. To throw it out of bounds, you got to be outside the tackle box, okay? Once you get outside that tackle box, you can throw it wherever you want to.
0: That's a loss of down.
1: And no receiver was anywhere close.
0: And that's going to back McKenzie up. That's a big penalty. And you knew what he was doing.
1: And correctly called.
0: You knew what he – when he
1: – Yeah.
0: He looked straight toward the sideline and just launched it.
1: And there was no receivers in sight.
0: 45 seconds remaining on the first half clock. 14-7, Huntington leads McKenzie. And now the Rebels will have it third down at midfield. It's going to be 21 yards to go.
1: Make a stand. Back up.
0: So, Coach, if you get a stop here, you could call a timeout if you wanted to. But I don't know if you would want to mess around with.
1: Depends on where the
0: ball.
1: Well,
0: you're fielding a punt inside the 20, inside the 10.
1: I'm not sure he'll punt.
0: On third down and 21, Cole Brown in the shotgun.
1: He may make a go effort right here.
0: And we've got a stoppage.

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1: 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The Mustangs with a 14-7 lead over McKenzie, 45 seconds to go. McKenzie has it third down and 21 to go from midfield. Kenton Smith with two Nelson Mortgage touchdowns in this game to give the Mustangs the lead. Cole Brown in the shotgun is going to send three receivers to the far side, two to the near side. From midfield on third down, snap. Brown drops back, has time. It's going to be almost intercepted and then
2: dropped.
3: Almost threw his hands on it.
1: Fourth down. It's going to stop the clock. And I think it was Lucas Smith that got his hands on it first.
3: First, and then Kayshawn also was close.
1: And that would have been a big play because the Mustangs would have had decent field position with 38 seconds to go.
3: Now they will punt.
1: Yeah, fourth down and 21 at midfield. And the clock stopped. They're going to have to punt with 38 seconds to go. And Ken Smith is going to drop back this time, Coach.
4: Yeah.
1: Along with Carter on that far side. Now, Ken Smith gets a chance to return this. He's pretty dangerous, obviously dangerous in the open field.
4: Yes.
1: Snap, punt. Cole Brown punts it. Line drive. It's going to be inside the 10, down to the 5, and
3: take a knee.
1: Down it at the 4.
3: Take a knee.
1: 27 seconds remaining.
3: Correct. Take a knee.
1: I'd run one play, just a running play. Let Kenton run it one time, just see what he could do.
3: Okay.
1: Now you got to get a good snap off here. This would be a bad spot for a bad snap.
3: Don't say that.
1: The ball at the 4-yard line of Huntington.
3: You never say that.
1: Mustangs do have two timeouts, but 96 yards of green turf in front of them. They're going to line up in the single wing on first down. Snap, running back, straight ahead. Will go down for a short gain. Clock at 21, and they'll probably not take another snap. Hayes Eubanks. Coaching that single wing, you're in a spot it's kind of tough to take a knee because you catch it in the end zone. So
3: yeah, you can't take a knee. That
1: I think he was
3: you got to come forward.
1: Yeah, he was going to make number one catch the snap, number two get – into
3: we're just gonna go home.
1: Fair territory. Then
3: we're
1: go
3: going
1: down.
3: To the locker room, baby.
1: We're going to the locker room. That's gonna do it for the first half. We'll take a 4-minute break. It's Huntington 14, McKenzie 7. Back in 4 minutes with more Mustang football on the Blue and Gold Network, live from the Domino's Pizza Broadcast Center.
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12: The Huntington Phillies finished the job, overcoming a 7-point deficit with just 2 minutes and 38 seconds remaining to win one of the most dramatic state championship games in Tennessee history. For the first time in the history of Huntington High School, the Phillies were crowned the TSSAA Class 2A Girls Basketball State Champions. Tonight, here at halftime, we have the privilege of presenting the members of that historic team with their 2026 state championship rings. As their names are called, we ask each member of the championship team to make their way to the 50-yard line to receive their ring and be recognized. We begin with two people who worked alongside this team throughout their championship season, the managers. Harley Chandler. Macy Grice. And Everly Wilkins.

Now we recognize the assistant coaches of the 2026 State Championship Phillies. Coach Kelsey Perry. Coach Cliff Kelly.

0: And now it's time to recognize the players who took the floor and made history for Huntingdon High School. Our first player cannot be with us tonight. She came to Huntingdon from Spain as an exchange student and became an important part of the Phillies family and this championship team. Although she has now returned home to Spain, she will forever be a Huntingdon Philly and a Tennessee state champion. Number 20, Maria DaVinci. And now please welcome the members of the championship team who are with us tonight as they make their way to the 50-yard line. Number 10, Millie Luther. Number 11, Kristen Moore. Number 12, Kaylin Carey. Number 14, Greer Bartholomew. Number 21, Ellie Wilson. Number 23, Allie Harris. Number 25, Tatum Rich. Number 30, Emmalyn Manus. Our next player was an all-state selection by the Tennessee Sports Writers Association during the Phillies' historic championship season. Number 22, Knox Bennett. And finally, our last player put together a remarkable postseason, earning the highest individual honor at every stop along the Phillies' championship run. She, too, was an all-state selection by the Tennessee Sports Writers Association. She was also named District Tournament MVP, Region Tournament MVP, and after helping lead the Phillies to the first state championship in school history, she was named MVP of the state tournament. Ladies and gentlemen, number 24, Wiley Key. Ladies and gentlemen, take a look at the group standing before you. The rings they are receiving tonight represent much more than a championship. They represent early mornings and late nights, the practices when no one was watching, the sacrifices made by players, coaches, managers, families, and everyone who supported this team. And they represent something that cannot be taken away. This group will forever be remembered as the team that did it first. 31 wins and only 3 losses. District champions, region champions, and for the first time in Huntingdon High School history, TSSAA Class 2 state champions. Huntingdon fans, get on your feet and give one more round of applause for the team standing at midfield, the team that brought the first ever basketball gold ball home to Huntingdon. Your 2026 state champions, Huntingdon Phillies.
1: All right, Gino, special team down there on the field as the Phillies being recognized.
2: Yes, a very good basketball
1: getting their
2: team.
1: Getting rings.
2: A very good young basketball team.
1: We're at the half. Huntingdon leads McKenzie 14-7, and Gino's got some first half stats.
2: In the first half for the

0: McKenzie Rebels, they had 10 first downs. They had one passing, seven rushing, and two by penalty. They threw the ball 11 times, completed five for 36 yards. They rushed the ball 21 times for 98 yards in the first half. They had 3 punts good for a 42-yard average, five penalties for 50 yards for the Rebels in the first half. For the Huntington Mustangs in the first half, only four first downs, and the first one came in the second quarter.
1: Yep.
0: They had a hard time getting started. Had one pass, it was incomplete. They rushed the ball 15 times for 99 yards, had 2 punts good for a 44-yard average, had 5 penalties good for 45 yards in the first half. Individually for the McKenzie Rebels, Cole Brown rushed the ball 4 times for a minus 1 yard. Jaden Callis had 16 carries for 88 yards. And I believe number 10 ran the ball 1 time. I'm not mistaken.
2: I believe that's right.
0: One time for 12 yards. Leading receiver for McKenzie was Avery Brown, 2 catches, 32 yards. For the Huntington Mustangs, Hayes Eubanks ran it 5 times for 9 yards. Kitten Smith, 8 times for 88 yards. And Colt Woods, for a minus 2 yards in the first half. Took us a long time to get started.
2: Took us a long time to kind of wake up.
0: And we done a very bad job of tackling in the first, especially the first quarter. We didn't tackle people. We were sticking our arms out and getting run through a bunch of times, and I hope they've got that straightened out, because, you know, and I really don't understand McKenzie, the way they was running it. Then they started throwing.
2: Yeah.
0: They was running the ball down our throats, and we wasn't doing a whole lot about it. And but they, you know, they ran the ball in the first quarter 15 times, and only 6 times in the second quarter.
2: You know, I think what you have to wonder, though, with McKenzie is how many carries can Callis take? It's 16 carries in one half. It's a lot.
0: That's a lot.
2: He's on pace for 30-something carries, and they're probably going to need – they're going to have to do something more than just him carrying it every play.
0: Yeah, and the old bugaboo of pass interference, we letting people get behind us, and then we run over them.
2: Yeah.
0: We don't even look back. We don't stick our arms up. We've got to start looking back for the ball.
2: Yeah.
0: And we won't never knock down a pass if we don't do that. Of course, we had a shot at an interception. Carter almost got one.
2: Yeah.
0: He might have been gone if he got that.
2: Yeah.
0: Because he broke on it real good, but just couldn't catch the ball. But it's been a tough first half for us. We hadn't played well. And then hopefully we can take the second half kickoff and do something with it and get up 2 touchdowns and do a little better job of tackling and playing defense in the second half.
2: At the half, it's 14-7. Huntington leading McKenzie. We're going to take a 4-minute break, and we'll be back with more Mustang football on the Blue and Gold Network live from the Domino's Pizza Broadcast Center.
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7: Welcome back to Mustang Football on the Blue and Gold Network, live from the Domino's Pizza Broadcast Center. 14-7, Huntington leads McKenzie at the half as the Rebels make their way back out on the football field for the second half. Ryan Rush sending some scores in. Humboldt leading Halls 28-0. Humboldt may have a good football team this year, because you know Halls is a decent 2A team.
8: Well, and Humboldt did good in the transfer portal too, okay?
7: Covington leading Lakeland 26-0. Waverly leading McEwen 8-7. Gibson County leading West Carroll 18-0. Westview now leads Mays 16-6. Yeah. Franklin Road Academy leading South Gibson 21-0. JCS was leading Union City 20-14, and Trenton leading Ripley 7-0.
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7: Which one was that?
8: JCM Northside.
7: I haven't seen a score for them. Let me get on the phone here, see if I can.
8: It's at Northside, isn't it?
7: I think so.
8: Is that a 731 network?
7: We broadcast that game tonight, aren't we? Let's see if we can find a score. Coach, second half. The good news is, Coach, I know that a lot of bad in that first half. The good news is you've got a 7-point lead,
8: right, and the ball,
7: the momentum, and you're going to get the ball to start the second half.
8: We've got to take a drive here, clean up all that mess, block somebody, drive the football, do what we do best. You know, we hadn't been able to run our counter play because we hadn't set it up with any kind of positive run plays. Almost all of our positive plays that we've had good runs on have been broken tackles and just miracle plays. We really hadn't had a drive like you've seen us this fall, where we take the football and drive it, push people around, and get it on down the field. That's what we need to see. We need to go back to running the football, driving the football, positive play after positive play, use time on the clock, get another touchdown.
7: And we've got about a minute and a half left on the halftime clock. Had two Nelson Mortgage touchdowns for the Mustangs in that first half, both by Kenton Smith.

0: And Coach, you talked about it. It was all Kenton Smith. Yeah, yeah. Honestly, the second touchdown run, which kind of sparked the Mustangs, really had nowhere to go. Yeah. It was just pure breaking tackles, avoiding tackles, and then just took off.
1: Poor tackling by McKenzie.
0: And it kind of reminds you of last year when we were playing McKenzie and Dearman had a run like that.
1: They couldn't get him down. And a year before when we had Gray and they couldn't get him down. But we've got to start blocking people if we're going to want, to get better.
0: The Mustangs.
1: And we did a better job the second quarter of tackling, locking up. But that first quarter, Gino was right. That's just horrible, horrible tackling.
0: And the Mustangs ended up with 99 yards rushing in that first half. And McKenzie had 98. Felt like they had more. We didn't give up a lot of big runs, though. No. They were a lot of short runs.
1: Yeah. And they only had that one real good drive.
0: Yeah, they had 10 first downs.
1: Yeah.
0: Mustangs had 4 hometown health clinic first downs. All 4 were in the second half. Is still trying to find a JCM score. It's another Sports 7-3-1 team as the Mustangs get ready to send their return team onto the field and back deep for Huntington will be Keamonte Strayhorn and I think Kashawn Carter. Those guys have a lot of speed.
1: Mm-hmm.
0: Be great to see a big-time special teams play here, Coach.
1: That would help.
0: That would help spark
1: something to get a little juice going.
0: And back to our left. Right. McKenzie's set to kick off. Coach Weaver, that's always 34 kicking off. That's Hernandez.
1: Yep.
0: He'll tee it up at the 40. He'll be kicking off left to right here at Paul Ward Stadium to start the second half of football with the Mustangs leading 14-7 over the Rebels from McKenzie. And the battle of Mayo's Bottom.
1: Yeah. Yep.
0: And there's a trophy on the line. The Mustangs have it now. They want to keep it. The kick is a pooch kick. It's going to be caught at 33. Return to the 35, to the 40, to the 43, and out of bounds.
1: Good job. Give us good field position.
0: Avery Brown with the tackle. And it was Turner.
1: Yep.
0: Kylan Turner on the return.
1: Did a good job.
0: You know, that's a good job by Turner to recognize if you've got a chance to return it, return it. You know, a lot of times that's a fair catch on that pooch kick.
1: But
0: he hit time for a clean catch and to pick up a few yards.
1: Yeah, I think we got about 5 more yards off of it.
0: Line of scrimmage will be the 43 of Huntington.
1: Interesting to see how we do this. What we look like coming off the ball.
0: So the Mustangs send the offense out to start the second half. Kenton Smith, a quarterback. Della Honey, the center. Eubanks, the tailback, in that tight single wing on the near hash. McKenzie crowd the line. Snap. Eubanks hitting
1: in the
0: backfield.
1: 61 or 51.
0: Loss of a couple. It's going to bring up second down.
1: That will go again.
0: And I mean, Rebels just sent the house.
1: And he's through clean. He got through clean.
0: It's second down and 11 at the 42. The Mustangs break the huddle. Again, tight single wing on the near hash. They're going to overload the far side. Kenton Smith. Snap keeps running right. Smith, 35-40. And cuts it back inside, maybe the 44.
1: We're not getting the edge blocked. We're hitting people.

0: getting the edge blocked. We're hitting people, but we're not driving, so we just get hit and stopped. So when Kenton gets out there, he's either got to cut back or get deep and try to outrun it, and that gives McKenzie time to fill the lanes and get over on contact.
1: You need to hit
0: and drive.
1: You need to get Kenton on the edge where he can turn it on.
0: But all we're doing, we're not getting any kind of push on the edge.
1: So it's third down and 9 for the Mustangs at their own 44. 14-7, Huntington leads just underway third quarter. Big third down here for Huntington. Single wing. Overload the near side. Snap. Kenton Smith rolling this way. Looking. He's got a guy. He's going to keep it 45-50 to the 49.
0: And
1: short of the first down.
0: Be 2 yards short.
1: And he had Colt Wood open in the flat. But he also had a lot of white jerseys breathing down his neck.
0: And he was running left.
1: And he was running to his left. So it's fourth down and 2 for Huntington. And this will be a good spot. We've not seen them shift tonight.
0: Yeah.
1: Especially
0: McKenzie's going to be. They're going to be coming.
1: Fourth down and 2. Snap goes past Eubanks. All the way back at the 40. He's going to be sacked at the 36. And they just made a mess of it. It's going to be a turnover on downs.
0: They made a mess of it.
1: And McKenzie's going to take over in Mustang territory at the 38-yard line.
0: You know what we did, though? We tried to go hurry up and tried to quick snap everything. We was going to catch them off guard because they've been, you know, sending everybody. So we were going to try to catch them in a hurry up, and what we ended up doing is messing us up.
1: First down for the Rebels at the 38. Of Huntington down to our right. Mustangs on defense.
0: You got everybody out there yet?
1: Protecting a 14-7 lead. Snap, handoff, Callis left side. Pretty good defense. A yard maybe, and he's pushed back.
0: Yeah.
1: Mustangs has slowly started to do a better job on him at the point of attack. He gets 1 yard. Second down and 9.
0: Would you call this 4-down territory?
1: Yes. You don't know how many possessions you're going to get.
0: Not in these games.
1: You know, they know they're going to need points.
0: Yes.
1: You know, they're not going to. Huntington's capable of breaking a long one at any point, just like they did with Kenton earlier. Snap. Cole Brown throws it out, and a
0: good
1: flat ball comes out.
0: All right, that's where.
1: Big hit for a short gain. Trying to see who that was. It came up. I don't know if that was Lucas Smith, maybe. That's a 1 yard gain on the little pass, flare pass out in the flat. And they call it incomplete.
0: Yeah.
1: It's third and 9. I think he was tackled right about that same spot. I guess it could have been either one. It's third down and 9 for McKenzie. Good defense there by Huntington. And they got good pressure up front.
0: They have.
1: Clock at 8:40 remaining third quarter, 14-7. Huntington leads. Cole Brown on third down and 9 for the Mustang 37. Snap, handoff, Callis left side across the 35 down to the 32.
0: So
1: he'll be short of the first down. It's going to bring out fourth down.
0: There's a playoff left tackle over there again, buddy. That's the one play they've had as a honey hole.
1: Coach, that's the play you run when you know you're going to go for it on fourth down.
0: Exactly.
1: Brings up fourth down and 5.
0: Right.
1: At the 33 of Huntington, they need the 28 for a first down.
0: You know, the one thing that you hadn't seen in a while is Brown running the football.
1: Or screen.
0: Yeah. But, you know, Brown hadn't run the ball much. And it might be something that
1: they're going to run players off and on the field, the play clock at 9. Cole Brown in an empty backfield. On fourth down, snap. Brown drops back under pressure. He's going to launch one. Downfield's going to be pass interference. Again, we didn't get turned around.
0: No.
1: Carter was going to be called for pass interference. And it's going to be an automatic first down.
0: 15 yards, but it'll make it a first down.
1: Yeah, not automatic, but it was only 4th and 5. So the 15 yards will put the ball
0: when you're
1: inside
0: standing,
1: the 20.
0: You can't stand flat-footed and let receivers run by you. You got to backpedal, backpedal.
1: They place it at the 18 of Huntington, first down and 10. Clock at 7:40 remaining third quarter, 14-7. Huntington leads, but the Rebels are threatening.
0: Yes, sir.
1: The Mustangs hit a golden opportunity, taking that ball out of the locker room with a lead, but couldn't do anything on offense. And now McKenzie –

0: Driving, snap, handoff, Callis left side, bounces off one tackle, goes down to the 15. That's a gain of four. And when he runs it, he's going to run it off left guard, left tackle.
1: And you can see the hole open up here.
0: Second down and seven. A lot of scrimmage is the 15. The Rebels deep in Mustang territory, down to our right here at Paul Ward Stadium. On second down and seven. Pistol formation for McKenzie. Snap. Handoff. Callis straight ahead across the 15. Down close to the 11. It's going to bring up a third down.
1: Again, they got the push was their offensive line got a push on our defensive front again.
0: It's going to be a little bit longer than I expected. It's third and four. Third and a long four. The ball at the 12. And they need the eight for the first down. McKenzie looks to the sideline for the play call. Clock down to 6.5 remaining third quarter. Mustangs up 14-7. On third down and four. Snap, keeper, Cole Brown, left side, inside the 10, down to the 8. I believe it's the first down.
1: Yeah.
0: His first carry, I think, of the second half.
1: Down here, that quarterback keeping the ball is tough because it's hard to account for him. You got you spread out all over that wide formation.
0: Especially the way Callis is running the football.
1: Exactly.
0: And I think they're going to measure it.
1: Yeah. So it's going to be fourth and an inch or first down.
0: If you get a fourth down here, Coach, key play because these teams don't line up under center. So anytime on a fourth and inches, you line up.
1: You got a shot.
0: Shotgun.
1: You got a chance to get some penetration.
0: And let's see what the sticks say. That's I think
1: the first down.
0: And it is.
1: Yep.
0: First and goal for McKenzie at the 8-yard line of Huntington. 5:55 to go in the third quarter. 14-7, Huntington leads. This second half started with the Mustangs with the football on fourth down with a bad snap or a mishandled snap on fourth down. It gave McKenzie great field position, and they've taken advantage of it. First and goal for the Rebels. Pistol formation, Cole Brown at quarterback. Snap, Callis, right side, inside the 5, down to the 4.
1: So we had one player on the tackle, down on the goal line. You got to have 5 or 6. We got to come to the – we're not running to the football.
0: And when he gets hit, he's keeping his
1: legs going. And that's when you got to have more people to come in and put him down.
0: And it's second and goal from the 3 for McKenzie. And, again, they'll line up in that pistol formation with Callis. Jaden Callis, number 30, is the deep back on second and goal. Snap. Quarterback into the end zone. Pass incomplete. Intended for number 13, Avery Brown. It was a low pass, and it's third down. Third and goal from the 3-yard line. They got two shots at it here. You see if the Mustangs can come up with a goal line stop. Trying to protect this 14-7 lead. Join us tomorrow morning for the Mustang Report from 9 to 10. Live from the Domino's Pizza Broadcasting Center. We'll break down tonight's game and preview next week's game at home against Camden. Third and goal from the 3. Tight formation. Snap. Left side. Pushing inside the 2 to the 1.
1: Down.
0: They're short. I'm not sure who ended up with the football. It may have been Gordon, maybe. It was a shuttle pass forward to the wing back. They tried to snap it quickly, and it's fourth down. Fourth down for the Rebels. Big, big play, Coach.
1: Big time play.
0: And the Mustang fans start to stand up. The ball's at the 2-yard line. McKenzie looking to the sideline, the play clock at 12. I mean, you could kick a field goal here, but they're taking their time. I think they're going to call a timeout. They are. They're going to use one of their 3 timeouts.
1: Think he's thinking field goal? I don't
0: possibly.
1: I think if they miss this, they're going to give us the football on the you know, 92.

0: yard line and the way their defense has been playing,
1: yeah,
0: I'd say go for it here. They just got to decide what play they want to call.
1: I think it's pretty obvious.
0: Callus.
1: Yeah.
0: I don't know. This would be another good place to let. We're all going to look at Callus. This might be another good place for Brown to keep the football.
1: It's fourth down and two at the Mustang 2 yard line. Huntington leading 14-7 with 4:22 to go in the third quarter. In front of a packed house here at Paul Ward Stadium, week one of the high school football season. See if we got any more scores. Brewston 8, Scotts Hill 2. I think JCM at last report was tied at 6.
0: The north side.
1: North side. Okay. Adamsville leading Hardin County 28-7.
0: That's a big, big game for Adamsville.
1: Milan was up big on south side earlier. Humboldt was up big on the Halls. McKenzie.
0: Here we go.
1: Is this the offense? Yes, the offense, because they're looking to the sideline for the play call. On fourth and goal at the 2 yard line of Huntington. Play clock at 15. It's a pistol formation for the Rebels, and a timeout is going to be called by Huntington.
0: Wanted to see the formation.
1: Yep. You can hear the train whistle in the background. And the Mustangs are going to come to the sideline. So both teams have called a timeout on this play. It tells you the significance.
0: Yeah, this is a big-time play right here for both teams.
1: Robbie Miller now huddles around his team on the sideline, around the defense. The Rebels on the far side coming up with a play. They hope we'll give them the lead, trailing 14-7 to Huntington. And this cross-county rival. Again, joining us tomorrow morning for the Mustang Report from 9 to 10. We'll have lots to talk about,
0: yeah.
1: Lots to break down. And we'll preview the Camden Lions next week. Game two right here at Paul Ward Stadium. And the Domino's Pizza Broadcasting Center. Four straight home games to start the season. And McKenzie will head back out. Now they go back to the coach. They may be overthinking this one a little bit, Coach.
0: You can do that, you know.
1: Yeah. The Mustang defense, they're lined up ready to go. And, Coach, do we have an extra defensive lineman in there?
0: I think so.
1: We got one more down, maybe a four-man
0: defensive
1: front. And here comes McKenzie to the 2 yard line. Fourth and goal. Cole Brown in the shotgun. Callis standing to his right on fourth down. Snap. Ball on the turf. And dropped.
0: Ooh.
1: Cole Brown is dropped back at the 8 yard line. A mix up on the handoff. And, Coach, again, sometimes you can overthink it.
0: Sometimes you better
1: They spend a little bit too much time.
0: Sometimes being lucky is better than being good.
1: And I think they wanted to go off that left side.
0: They
1: with
0: were headed
1: again.
0: That way.
1: So the Mustangs are going to take over at their own 8 yard line, first down and 10. Maybe closer to the 7.
0: No, we got to get
1: 14-7, Huntington leads, 4:16 to go, third quarter.
0: You can't keep dodging bullets.
1: No,
0: you got to load up a bullet.
1: Got to do something on offense here. They've got to find some rhythm.
0: Yep.
1: On first down from the 8, snap coming this way. Kenton Smith trying to get outside, gets to the 5, and gets hit
0: late.
1: That's got to be a penalty. No flag is thrown.
0: No flag.
1: Everybody saw it.
0: But we're not getting the corner block
1: at
0: all.
1: No, there was Kent Smith was trying to get outside.
0: And he had to keep getting deeper and deeper to outrun the defense.
1: They just stretched him out to the sideline for a short loss on the play, a loss of 2. Back to the 5 when it's all said and done. It's second down and 12. Mustangs come to the line of scrimmage in that single wing. Kenton Smith, snap, counter this way to the 5 and spun down for a short gain.
0: Good tackle.
1: Carter.
0: Outstanding tackle open field tackle.
1: That was actually Colt Wood on the carry for

0: a couple yards. It's third down.
1: But you know what? That's a great tackle.
0: Yes.
1: They're going to get to.
0: You know, we've seen this before in early season games where something just. The good thing about early season games, you got a lot of time to get it right.
1: Yeah.
0: It's third down and 10. The ball's back to the 7-yard line. Kenton Smith will run the play call in. Big play here. You hate to punt out of your own end zone if you're Huntington.
1: Yeah.
0: You don't want to give the ball right back to McKenzie.
1: Got another miracle?
0: On third down and 10, snap. Kenton Smith coming this way. 5, 10, 15,
1: yep.
0: 20.
1: Got 25, another miracle.
0: 30,
1: got another
0: 35, 40.
1: Got another miracle.
0: 50. Kenton Smith again.
1: Don't block. Another
0: for
1: miracle.
0: Nelson Mortgage touchdown. Number 3, touchdown, Huntington.
1: What was that, 90?
0: 93 yards, Coach.
1: Another miracle.
0: We'll take it.
1: Yes.
0: Around left end.
1: Yep.
0: And the Mustangs now lead 20-7.
1: Well, and give credit where we had two really, really good blocks. I missed one of them. One of them was where I think was Conley out here.
0: We did something.
1: We had
0: sent them on the wrong direction.
1: Yeah,
0: type of miscounter or misdirection, because when Kenton come around the left end, there didn't seem to be many white shirts to have to block.
1: And we got a couple of good blocks out there.
0: 20-7, Huntington leads, 2:55 to go. Third quarter, Grayson Anderson, the senior, on to attempt the PAT.
1: Would you call it a strange?
0: We had an unsportsmanlike against Huntington. And an unsportsmanlike against Huntington. The score is good. I guess it'll be on the kickoff.
1: I didn't see anything.
0: He was behind the play, to be honest.
1: Must have said something.
0: And the official was talking to the Mustangs in the huddle. 2:55 to go, third quarter, 20-7. Huntington leads. McKenzie Anderson on to attempt the PAT. Eubanks to hold. It's down to our left. Snap, hold, kick, up, and the kick is good. Huntington 21, McKenzie 7. Back in 30 seconds with more Mustang football on the Blue and Gold Network, live from the Domino's Pizza Broadcast Center.
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0: 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And, Coach, it's not been pretty.
1: It's been strange.
0: Somehow we've got a 14-point lead.
1: Sometimes you got to win one ugly. You know, right now, I don't think either team would be real happy.
0: You know, you win one ugly and you go back and try to fix things.
1: But, you know, I don't think either team would be very happy with how it's been played, really.
0: The Mustangs are going to kick off from the 25 after the unsportsmanlike. Kicking right to left.
1: They're going to get good field position.
0: And you've got some speed back there
1: for
0: McKenzie. So you're going to need good coverage on this kickoff by Huntington. 2:55 to go, third quarter. 21-7, Huntington. The kick is high. It's going to be caught up, man, at the 25. Return to the 30. 35, 40, still on his feet at the 45 and down there midfield.
1: Again, every time they get the football,
0: That was Casey Brown, number 12, as the flag comes in.
1: We're going to get a personal foul.
0: Number 12. And I'm assuming 30, when you say we, Brown, you mean us.
1: Blue.
0: And this could be costly. You know, you had an unsportsmanlike.
1: We may.
0: It cost you on the kickoff.
1: This may be an ejection.
0: And the officials are going to talk about it. If it is against Huntington, that was

0: This would put the ball around the 35.
1: The only hope we'd get is to call both players offsets.
0: And they're still talking about it. The white hat now turns toward us and see the call. Personal foul against Huntington. Yeah. And a 15-yard penalty against the Mustangs.
1: Yeah.
0: So back-to-back 15-yard penalties. Coach, I'm going to write that down for tomorrow because you can't have that.
1: Right.
0: And the Mustangs are going to be backed up on defense. McKenzie with the ball at the 35 of Huntington down to our right. Clock at 2:51 to go, third quarter. 21-7, Huntington leads. McKenzie on first down. Cole Brown in the shotgun. Cole Brown drops back, looking, throwing down the sideline. It's going to be incomplete. That time, pretty good coverage.
1: Quit showing out.
0: By Strayhorn.
2: Cole Brown's pass.
0: And it's going to be incomplete, second down and 10.
2: Number six, Tamonte Strayhorn.
0: Coach, we were saved there by the fact it wasn't underthrown.
1: Yes.
0: Every time it's been underthrown, we've been
1: made a play on it. We had a little pressure on the quarterback also.
0: Second down and 10. Down two touchdowns. This kind of takes McKenzie out of their game plan with Callis.
1: Yes. Thank goodness.
0: From the 35-yard line, second and 10. Quarterback, keeper, left side, running room, 30. 25, 20, and they fooled us on that one.
1: They did. They faked the pitch and take off. Left side again.
0: Cole Brown with a 15-yard.
1: They have lived on that left side. Yeah. Big old tackle over there, number 77, is doing a good job because they've been running behind him all night long.
0: That's the first down. As we got a Mustang player down.
1: That's the first big-time run that Cole has made. Everything else, a couple of keys, but that's the first big run
0: he had. The little fake.
1: Fake pitch run.
0: Pitch out. Got the defense going in the wrong direction. We got our first cramp.
1: Looks like a cramp.
0: First down at the 20 of Huntington with 2:35 to go in the third quarter. The Mustangs with a 21-7 lead, but still don't feel comfortable yet.
1: No. Looks like it's just a cramp.
0: And he's going to come off. I think it's Connolly.
1: Yeah, it's Connolly.
0: Having some audio issues on the NFHS, so we're just kind of having to do the best we can. It will be first down for McKenzie down to our right at the Mustang 20. What I was going to say, Coach, you get a two-touchdown lead late in the third quarter, but you don't feel good about it.
1: No, not a bit.
0: And Cole Brown in that McKenzie offense comes out with two receivers to the far side, one to the near side. First down, handoff, Callis straight ahead, a yard or two to the 18. And that's going to be about it. But Stings have done a pretty good job on Callis here in the second half. And they did a better job at the end of the first half as well.
2: Number 58, Taylen Strayhorn.
0: And it's second down and 8. Coach, if you go and give up points here, at least make them use a lot of clock.
1: We'd like to go to the fourth quarter.
0: 2 minutes to go, third quarter. And McKenzie looking to the sideline for the play call. And they have been pretty slow getting their play calls in tonight. It's a pistol formation for the Rebels on second down and 8 from the 18-yard line. Snap, handoff, Callis. This time, somersaults over the line and lands at the 15 for a short gain. You don't want to do that very many times.
1: No.
0: And it's going to bring up third down.
2: 56, Brayton Davis.
0: Third down and 5.
1: Did a better job up front of controlling the gaps. Where we had a gold helmet in every gap.
0: The ball at the 16 of Huntington, third down and 5. A minute 10 to go in the third quarter. Mustangs up 21-7. See if that defense has another stop in them. I mean, when you really think about it, the defense has only given up one touchdown.
1: Right.
0: They've come up with some pretty good plays. Third down, snap. Cole Brown throws it. Caught at the 14. The 10 down to the 8. And that's a first down. I think that was Melton.
2: Cole Brown pass complete to Jacoby Melton.
1: That was as good a look at a play as they've run all night.
0: Jacoby Melton, number 7 with

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1: Results in a first down.
0: And it's first and goal, McKenzie at the 8-yard line.
2: They kept a clean pocket. Cole was able to step into the throw. Receiver ran a real good inside curl route.
0: Clock down to 40 seconds to go in the third quarter. Cole Brown will direct the offense here. He's got two receivers to the near side. Callis in the backfield on first and goal. Snap. Handoff. Callis left side. Bounces outside, and Callis is going to get down to about the 1-yard line, and oh, he's going to get in. Callis with a touchdown.
2: Left side again, wasn't it?
0: Off that left side, he found running room, and then he got hit and just kind of drove his way in for the touchdown, and it's 21-13. McKenzie lining up for the extra point with 18 seconds to go in the third quarter.
1: Attempting the extra point.
0: This is, I think, Johnny Hernandez. 51 Hernandez holding, 34 Hernandez kicking. And there's the snap, the hold, the kick is up, and the kick is good. 18 seconds remaining, third quarter. It's Huntington 21, McKenzie 14, back in 30 seconds with more Mustang football on the Blue and Gold Network live from the Domino's Pizza Broadcast Center.
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0: Welcome back to the Domino's Pizza Broadcast Center. McKenzie has cut the lead to 7. It's 21-14. Huntington leads McKenzie. 18 seconds to go, third quarter. Mustangs get the ball. They'll get about one play.
2: Yeah.
0: And then we'll head to the fourth quarter. The Mustangs got work to do.
2: We got to get a drive going. We've had no offense. But some big plays, miracle plays as far as an offense. We haven't had anything.
0: Squib kick to the 20. Return to the 25. To the 30, to the 35, and down at the 37. Good return.
1: Is that Carter?
2: Keyshawn Carter.
1: Tackled by number 6, Seth Stafford.
0: Carter or Pelinero?
2: That's Carter.
0: Carter, okay.
1: Mustangs take over first and 10.
0: So the clock at 12.6 remaining third quarter.
2: We need to have a positive run on first down.
0: Yeah.
2: I mean, that's
0: real simple.
2: I don't
0: know what you did for me, though.
2: No.
0: It's first down for the Mustangs at their own 38. Going right to left on the near hash. The Mustangs nursing a 7-point lead. Mustangs dressed in all blue gold helmets. McKenzie all white, silver helmets. The Mustangs on first down. Kent Smith pistol formation. Snap. Handoff straight ahead. 40. Almost broke it to the 44. That's a 7-yard gain.
2: Straight
0: for
2: ahead.
0: Eubanks.
1: Hayes Eubanks on the carry.
0: And that's going to be the last play of the third quarter. After three, it's Huntington 21, McKenzie 14, back in 30 seconds on the Blue and Gold Network, live from the Domino's Pizza Broadcast Center.
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0: Fourth quarter, and welcome back to Mustang football on the Blue and Gold Network, live from the Domino's Pizza Broadcast Center. Huntington leading McKenzie 21-14. Brewston leads Scotts Hill 16-2. Trenton leads Ripley 7-6. Westview leads Mace now 16-14. At last report, Adamsville leading Hardin County 28-7. Here the Mustangs with a 7-point lead, struggling to pull away from McKenzie. They've not been able to pull away from McKenzie, and they've got one quarter left. They need to play some good football if they want to win this game.
2: Yes.
0: It's second down and 3.

0: for Huntington at their own 45, going left to right, far hash away from us. They need a 48 for a first down. Pistol formation, snap, handoff. Eubanks straight ahead, across the 45 to the 48. I think he's got it.
1: It's close. I think, well, I don't think he's going to give it to us. It's going to be a yard short, or less than a yard short.
0: Running straight ahead out of that pistol,
1: yes,
0: with Eubanks. They're not wasting any time trying to go wide, and we're going to have a measurement.
1: Yeah, it's that close.
2: Timeout for a measurement.
0: We haven't had very many hometown health clinic first downs tonight.
1: No.
0: In Huntington. Not like what we're used to seeing. I don't think we had, but we had four of them in the first half.
1: We've had three runs.
0: I'm not sure we had one. I'm not sure we've had one in the second half.
1: You know, we've had three runs, basically.
0: Yeah.
1: All three touchdowns have been three long runs.
0: And it's going to be
1: short. About an inch, too.
0: Third and inches for Huntington. The ball just shy of the 48.

0: he jumped. 5-yard penalty against the Rebels.
1: He wasn't going to call that.
0: I think he had a hard time getting that handkerchief out of his belt because he blew the whistle.
1: Okay.
2: Penalty on the play against the Rebels results in a Mustang first down.
0: So a hometown health clinic first down. Go by and see Matt Roberts at hometown health clinic. And now they're going to talk about it, which is never a good thing. It
1: never
0: was a shift.
1: Good thing.
0: Defensive end, 77, jumped across and then tried to jump back. But once you cross that
1: plane,
0: it's over. Can't imagine what they're talking about here. Should be pretty simple. And here comes the white hat. And they are going to mark off 5 yards.
1: Explain that one.
0: It seemed like it was pretty straightforward. Offside, you mark off five.
1: They jump offside, you walk 5 steps and put the ball down.
0: And it's a hometown health clinic first down. The Mustangs have it in McKenzie territory at the 47. First down. Going left to right. Clock 11:20 to go. On first down. Snap. Straight ahead. Eubanks is pushing a pile to the 45. Not a good push up front.
1: No.
0: A couple of yards for Eubanks at second down.
1: They're matching up there one-on-one with us. Really, we've had a couple of gold heads turned around. They've turned those gold helmets around backwards.
0: Second down and 8 from the 45. The play they ran to score the last touchdown might be a good one here because whatever they did up front,
1: made McKenzie change their eyes. It sure did.
0: It hit them going in the wrong direction, and then Kenton was wide open. It
1: changed their eyes.
0: Second down at 8 at the 45. They're going to line up in a pistol. Smith takes the snap, rolls out, looking this way. Throwing, it's going to be almost intercepted. It was tipped.
1: Yeah.
0: It was tipped. At the line of scrimmage, incomplete, and it's third down. Because we've not completed a pass tonight, have we?
1: No.
0: And again, that one was due to pressure.
1: Yeah.
0: You know, they got into the backfield and just got their hands up. Third down and 8 at the 45 of McKenzie. Clock at 10:23 to go.
1: Excuse me. Sorry about that.
0: And, you know, Coach, you can't feel very good about giving the football back to McKenzie You've got to get points. On third down, the Mustangs come to the line of scrimmage. Dillhoney at center. It looks like Eubanks lined up to the right of Kenton Smith. And now the Mustangs are struggling to get lined up. Now they're going to shift.
1: Timeout.
0: And we've got a timeout by Huntington.
1: We haven't looked clean all night, have we? Everything's been kind of blown apart.
0: That play, they struggled getting lined up. And then they struggled trying to decide.
1: They were going to shift. Part did, part didn't.
0: So it's third down and 8. Mustangs have it at the 45 of McKenzie.
1: They were going to try to shift to get 5 more yards from them.
0: They need a 37 for a first down. Anything positive yardage here, Coach, I think they go for it on fourth down.
1: Agreed.
0: Now, you do have an opportunity to punt and pin them back deep, and Eubanks has done a great job of putting the football in that first half.
1: I just don't trust right now the way we're playing defense the way they're playing offense. Because all these, you know, two or three of those big long throws, they've gotten pretty good at throwing the ball now. We're giving up a lot of yards out there.
0: Pass interference calls have been huge tonight as well.
1: And every one of them is justified.
0: 10:23 to go in the game. The Mustangs lead McKenzie 21-14. The Mustangs send their offense back out on the field on 3rd and 8 on the far hash, going left to right in McKenzie territory.
1: I might shift it again.
0: 3rd down and 8. The Mustangs break the huddle. They send a receiver out to the near side. Shotgun single wing for Kenton Smith on 3rd down. Snap. Kenton Smith drops back, throws it out in the flat, complete to the 43, to the 40, to the 36 is going to be, is that Whiteside?
1: That's Whiteside.
0: From the blocking back position. That's going to be very close to the first.

0: down.
1: Kenton Smith's pass complete.
0: And it's going to depend on the spot. And the ball's on this near hash. And those,
2: they're going to
0: change
2: their
0: way on the other side. They're going to bring them all the way.
2: It looks like where that is, we've got a first down.
0: And, Coach, we've not had this many pulling the chains out for a first down in a long time in a football game.
2: That's a long way to run across there. I don't know where Comp going to make to me more then.
0: So it's either going to be a first down or it's going to be, what, fourth down?
2: Yes. Or
0: they're going to stretch the chains, and they're going to say it is a hometown health clinic first down. Go
2: yes,
0: by and
2: sir.
0: See. Go by and see first Matt Roberts down. At Hometown Health Clinic. Mustangs with a first down with 10 minutes to go in the game, leading by 7. The ball at the 37-yard line of McKenzie. You know, when's the last time, Coach, that you, on offense with Huntington, you just kind of hold your breath on every snap?
2: Yeah.
0: Well, you know, you're not getting, you don't have a lot of chemistry right now.
2: No.
0: They've not been very consistent. They've hit some big plays.
2: That's about it.
0: But it's first down and 10 for Huntington at the 37 of McKenzie. Down to our right, Kenton Smith in the shotgun. They overload the left side. Snap, Kenton Smith. Up top, or up the middle, not much. He's going to be pushed back at the 36. That's a short game.
2: Yeah.
0: And again, too many white jerseys penetrating.
2: Nothing at the point of attack at all.
0: 9:36 to go in the game. 21-14. Mustangs up 7. It's going to bring up 2nd down and 9. The ball at the 36 of McKenzie. Definitely 4-down territory now.
2: Yeah.
0: And also clock running time. They're going to take their time here to get that clock run out the best they can on 2nd down. Snap, counterplay, up the middle across the 35 to the 34.
1: Colt Wood on the carry.
0: Gain of 2 or 3. It's going to bring up 3rd down.
1: Tackled by number 77, Hunter Winstead.
0: Brings up and third again, down. Coach, it's not much room to run.
2: There's too many bodies. And we're not getting any kind of push where that sometimes you get a push and you knock people off by just the traffic stops the second from filling in. Those guys in the secondary linebacker are filling in hard.
0: 3rd down and 6. The

0: ball at the between the 37 or the 33 and the 34-yard line of McKenzie on third down. Snap coming this way. Running back hit at the line of scrimmage and no gain.
1: None.
0: 77 of McKenzie is in there along with two.
2: Hayes Eubank.
0: It's fourth down.
2: Tackled by number 51.
0: If it was a little closer, Coach, you could look at a field goal and make it a two-possession game. They're going to leave the offense out there on fourth down and five.
1: Yeah, because this thing would be a, what, a 50?
0: It would be right at a 50-yarder.
1: 50-yarder, yeah. That's right.
0: Yeah, that'd be right at a 50-yarder.
1: Right,
0: fourth
1: yards.
0: Down and six, they're going to shift.
1: And McKenzie needs them.
0: And they overload the far side on fourth down. Smith, snap, play action. Smith looking, throwing. Downfield caught. 10-5. Touchdown, Huntington. Touchdown, Huntington, on the play action pass from 33 yards out.
1: Beautiful play.
0: A Nelson Mortgage touchdown. Nelson Mortgage, your home team. Ken Smith has three rushing touchdowns and now one passing touchdown. And, Coach, I never saw the number. Was it Deshaun Carter?
1: Nope, right here.
0: Was it
2: attempting the extra point.
0: It was Keshawn Carter, I believe, 28.
1: Yeah.
0: Or Gavin Key.
1: Gavin
0: it was Key, 28.
1: 28.
0: Yeah. Garvin Key with the touchdown catch from Kenton Smith. And it's 27-14, Huntington. Grayson Anderson on to attempt the PAT. And we've got a miss on the snap. And I don't know if they ever blew it dead. They're going to say it's good. There was
2: good.
0: Players moving everywhere.
1: No.
0: And
2: score. Huntington 28.
0: We'll take it. 7:37 to go in the game. Huntington 28, McKenzie 14. 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
1: Don't accuse me of not pushing a button. That ain't my job.
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1: No splash plays.
0: Still got work to do.
1: Yeah, no splash plays.
0: Mustangs kicking off left to right with Grayson Anderson for the 40-yard line. This kick is going to be high. That one's going to go to the one-yard line again. Return to the 10, to the 15, out to the 20-yard line.
1: It's a good kick, good recovery.
0: He's hit three tonight, laying at the one.
1: So they didn't get that back to the 20, so that's even better.
0: They mark it at the 19. First and 10.
1: Good height on the kick and everything.
0: First and 10 for McKenzie, now trailing 14 points. And you know they're going to throw the football.
1: Yeah.
0: It was 7:30 to go. They're probably going to go to a hurry up.
1: They've been slow, haven't they?
0: Yeah, they really have. The Mustangs now are going to need good pass defense and need pressure on Cole Brown.
1: Yeah, and good tackling. Yeah, they've got them down.
0: They've got all their receivers back from a year ago, yeah. So they got guys that can catch the football. First down, Brown drops back under pressure, looking, throwing, wide open at the 40, and it's going to be a touchdown unless they catch him from behind. And they're not going to catch him, I don't think. Touchdown, McKenzie on play number one. The receiver went right down to the field. The defender fell down.
1: When you're playing man, you're done.
0: So just like that, we're back to a one-score game.
1: Yep. So that was a ball.
0: 81 yards.
1: Yep.
0: 28-20 now. McKenzie will try for the extra point to try to get back to within 7 points. With 7:14, they didn't use up much clock either.
1: No.
0: Milan has defeated Southside 48-0. Last report, Trenton leading Ripley 14-6. Obion County leading Lake County 28-14. The extra point by McKenzie is up and good.

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0: 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It's been a long night. Worn out, Coach.
4: Tell me about it.
0: 28.

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1: Tell me about it.
0: 28-21. Huntington leads by seven with 7:14 to play. McKenzie kicking off from the 40-yard line. Yeah, what a weird game this has been. You know, we've really had the scoring has all been big plays.
1: Yeah.
0: Hernandez kicking off right to left. And the kick is a squib kick. It's going to be taken

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1: Test one, test two. Got me? All right. All right, we're back on there. Right. Having a Wi-Fi internet problems
2: tonight.
1: We're
2: going to have a fourth down or a first? We're going to have a fourth down.
1: It's going to be fourth and short for Huntington at the at their own, just inside their own 43.
2: Yeah.
1: I'm sorry, 48.
2: 48.
1: At the clock at 3:35 remaining, 28-21. The Mustangs have a 7-point lead. They're going to go for it on fourth and short.
2: Huge play.
1: Yeah.
2: I'll write it down now.
1: 7-point game, 3:35 to go. McKenzie with two timeouts.
2: 3:35, fourth and one on the 40 what?
1: 43-yard line. 43 really, fourth and inches. Line. And the Mustangs offense comes out to the line of scrimmage on fourth down. Snap. Hayes Eubanks straight ahead. Has it.
2: He's
1: near midfield.
2: It.
1: Eubanks with the first down. That is a hometown health clinic first down.
2: We can run a lot more clock now.
1: Clock at 3:15. And I wonder when McKenzie will start using those timeouts.
2: Boy, we got a miserable spot.
1: Yeah. Results. I'm really surprised it took him that long to give him the first down. While he was doing that, he ran more clock.
2: But, you know, it looked like he had at least another 2 yards after that.
1: They mark it at the 49 of Huntington first down. After the game, we'll have some stats from Geno. Try to find a few more scores from around the area. And a reminder, tomorrow morning, the Mustang Report on 104.7 FM from 9 to 10 o'clock. On first down for Huntington, clock runs 2:40, and it's running. They're going to run down that play clock as long as they can. Snap, Eubanks right side, big run across the midfield. Stripe across to the 47 of McKenzie.
3: Hayes Eubanks on the carry.
1: That time, a little bit more daylight for Eubanks off the right side. Clock at 2:20.
2: When are they going to use their timeouts, B?
1: I'm kind of surprised they've not used it yet, but I would say if they can get to a third down here, that you're going to have to get them to a third down. They didn't, which means they've got to get a stop here. Or they're going to have a hard time getting the ball back. The clock at 2 minutes now, 28-21. Huntington leads, second down and a long five at the 47 of McKenzie. Snap, Eubanks, right side running room, 45 to the 43. And a flag comes flying in on the right end.
2: You're going to call
1: a hold against Huntington, and that's costly.
2: Yes, sir. That is huge.
1: That stops the clock at a minute 41.
2: Because we were going to have the football third down and three. Now we're going to have the football second down and a bunch.
1: About 15.
2: Yeah.
1: Well, if they call it right there at 45, it's going to be second and about 13.
2: Right.
1: Should back it up to the Mustang 45-yard line. And they will back it up.
2: Yeah.
1: Penalties have been costly tonight for the Mustangs on both sides, offense and defense. And they mark off the penalty. They put the ball at the 45 of Huntington, second down.
2: You call it fourth to fifth, about 15 yards.
1: Yeah. Clock at a minute 49.
2: We don't, you know, third down, they should use their timeout.
1: And then if they get a stop and they force fourth down, they'll certainly use their last one then.
2: Yeah.
1: Second down and long. Kenton Smith in the shotgun. Snap. Kenton Smith rows out. Looking. Throwing. Incomplete behind the receiver.
2: Yeah.
1: And it's fourth down.
2: Way behind the receiver.
1: Kenton Smith's pass. And it's going to bring up fourth and long for Huntington. I'm sorry, third and long, not fourth and long. Third and long
2: third
1: at
2: long.
1: The 45. Third down, it stops the clock, Coach, with a minute 38.
2: We don't throw as well running to our left, do we? We do all right dropping back, throwing left. As far as when we're on the run going left, we don't do as good a job throwing it.

0: see them with the Mustangs draw up here on third down. Do you run it to force them to use a timeout, or do you try to throw it and pick up the first down?
1: We need a first down, bud.
0: So third down and 14. The Mustangs at their own 45. They need the 41 of McKenzie for a first down. Third down, snap. Kenton Smith rows out, looking. He's going to launch one downfield. It's going to be incomplete inside the 20. Pretty good throw, pretty good attempt. And McKenzie, though, is there defensively.
1: You got two kids.
0: Is that Maddox Holmes?
1: I don't know if it was Holmes or Key. Both of them got cramps.
0: Got two players with cramps down inside the 20. One for McKenzie, one for Huntington.
1: It don't need to be Holmes. He's our long snapper.
0: We'll see. I can't see his number right now. The clock stops at a minute 30 to go. McKenzie's going to get the football back, Coach, with two timeouts. They didn't have to use either timeout.
1: In a minute and a half.
0: And the Mustangs huddled up on the sideline with the punt team. Eubanks will punt. He averaged on two punts in that first half, 44 yards. Hit two really good punts. He pinned.
1: It'd be nice to have another 40.
0: Yeah, he pinned them inside the 20 twice.
1: That is Holmes.
0: It is Holmes. So they may have to go to a backup long snapper.
1: Yes.
0: And it looks like it's going to – is that
1: – Gavin Gray.
0: Is he going to line up over the – I bet he does. On to punt. No, Garvin Key, no, I think, is the backup.
1: Okay, Garvin.
0: So Garvin Key's going to have to come in to snap this to Eubanks to punt. Eubanks standing on his own 32. Milton, he backs all the way up inside his own 10. On fourth down, the snap.
1: Nice snap.
0: The punt is high. Punt toward the sideline and will go out of bounds inside the 25. They mark it at the 25-yard line.
1: Minute 23. Two timeouts.
0: 28-21. Huntington leads McKenzie. 1:23 to go in the game. McKenzie has the football, two timeouts at their own 25-yard line. Coach, after that last touchdown, we thought we might could breathe a little bit, but so much.
1: You know, you turn around and give it up. Of course, also after that last touchdown, we had two 15-yard penalties. That's unnecessary. Yes. We got some of that stuff's got to be cured. Got to be cured.
0: McKenzie down to our right, first and 10, their own 25. Cole Brown. Empty backfield. Snap. Brown drops back. Has time. Launches one downfield. It's going to be caught at the 45.
1: Dang.
0: That's an incredible catch.
1: Incredible throw.
0: By Milton.
1: Somebody right in his face, too.
0: First down at the 45. Clock runs a minute 15 to go. They stop the clock to move the chains. Again, McKenzie still has two timeouts. 45-yard line, first down and 10. Clock now runs at 1:08. Cole Brown quickly back to the line of scrimmage. Empty backfield. On first down. Snap. They're running the guy on late. This is going to be an illegal procedure. He throws it out of bounds. That should be intentional grounding.
1: They got a receiver over there.
0: Well,
1: I mean,
0: the receiver came on the field like as they were snapping the ball.
1: That's got to be it.
0: So it should be at least a five-yard penalty.
1: Yeah.
0: And it's going to be intentional grounding.
1: Okay. Loss of down.
0: It's going to be – Cole Brown just turned it and threw it out of bounds. So it's going to be two penalties against McKenzie. Intentional grounding. Yeah. And they're going to decline the whatever you want to call
1: illegal
0: it.
1: Illegal procedure.
0: Yeah, right. And then they're going to accept the intentional grounding.
1: And a loss of down.
0: So it will be second down and a long ways to go depending on where they should put this ball on 35, right?
1: Yes.
0: The clock's at 50 seconds remaining with McKenzie down 7.

0: Come on, walk it off, baby. And the white hat is trying to decide where to put the football. He's pointing at the 40.
1: Keep going.
0: And now he's...
1: Right.
0: I don't know what you're doing, Coach.
1: All right, second down now. Make sure that happens.
0: It should be second down at 15. The ball's going to be at the 40 of McKenzie.
1: Second down.
0: Clock at 50 seconds to go.
1: They've got second down over there. They don't have it on the scoreboard. Yeah, they're down. Now we're
0: the
1: good.
0: Clock is stopped at 50 seconds to go. Cole Brown sends three receivers to the near side. McKenzie down by seven. Snap. Cole Brown drops back. Looking, throwing, is going to launch one deep downfield. It's going to be knocked away
1: great
0: nicely.
1: Great defense.
0: By number seven, Connolly. And it's going to bring up third down.
2: Cole Brown's pass intended for number 12.
0: Casey third Brown down and 10.
2: Broken up.
0: And we've got to stop mouthing there. We're going to get a.
1: He reached then.
0: Yeah.
1: From Taunton.
0: Third down and 10 for McKenzie at their own 40. Clock now at 41 seconds to go in the game. And you get your safety back there cramping.
1: Mm-hmm.
0: Kashawn Carter is cramping up back at that safety position. The Rebels now on third down and 15 from their own 40. Still have two timeouts. Cole Brown in the shotgun. Snap. Brown drops back. Looking, has time. Over the middle is going to be caught at the 50. 45 down to the 40. That's a first down for McKenzie. That pass underneath to Avery Brown, who picks it up.
1: So they can throw it in the end zone from here. Brown can.
0: 20-yard gain. Clock down to 32 seconds to go. Still two timeouts, and they're not going to call a timeout. Clock running down to 25. Cole Brown just now getting the offense set. Snap. Brown throws, intercepted at the 25, down at the 30. And here comes a late hit, and flags fly.
1: Yeah, we're all going stupid.
2: Zayden Connolly.
0: And it's going to be Mustang football.
1: We're just getting a huddle.
0: And all kinds of flags are flying in this football game now as Mustangs go back to their sideline, McKenzie to their sideline. That pass was overthrown. Coach, who made the catch? I don't even remember who made the catch. Everybody just kind of stopped.
1: I think it's Lucas Smith.
0: Everybody just kind of stopped, and now the officials, one of them threw his flag in a hat.
1: Yeah, because
0: he ran out of flags. 13 seconds to go in this game.
1: Was it Smith or Connolly? Gino, we'll find. I got to find.
0: Yeah. He made the catch, and then he just kind of stopped.
1: Yeah, he said he went down.
0: I don't think. I don't know if he thought the play was blown dead. McKenzie snapped it quick.
1: Yeah.
0: It's going to be Mustang football 28-21. Huntington with a 7-point lead with 13.8 to go. You know, this is one of those spots, Coach, you just call offsetting and run the last 13 seconds off, right?
1: I think so.
0: And we'll see where they mark it. And here comes the white hat. He's going to call dead ball, unsportsmanlike on McKenzie. Dead ball, unsportsmanlike on Huntington.
1: That's
0: offsetting.
2: Penalties after
1: that's
2: the
1: it.
0: And a personal foul against Huntington. So offsetting and then the personal foul against Huntington. It will back them up 15 yards. And the Mustangs are going to have to take some snaps here because McKenzie's got two timeouts. Are you surprised, Coach, they kept those two timeouts in their pocket?
1: Yeah.
0: With the clock all the way down to 13.
1: Yeah. This thing ain't over yet.
0: And, you know, the other thing you got to do, Coach, both sides, you got to tell your players.
1: Be smart.
0: Yeah, you got 13 seconds left.
1: See, that's already gone.
0: Don't mess it up.
1: See, that would have been offsetting penalties when we got the ball up here. Somebody else run their mouth, and now we got another penalty.
0: They place the ball inside the 15. The ball's at the 13 of Huntington, first down. The Mustangs leading 28-21. The Mustang offense will line up in a victory formation. They just need to take three snaps. Snap. Kenton Smith takes a knee. Clock runs. McKenzie may just let it run out.
1: Yeah.
0: And they will. McKenzie's going to let the clock run out.
1: Surprise.
0: And that's going to end the game. Final score, Huntington 28, McKenzie 21 in a wild, what would you expect? Anything less from these two teams? A wild football game, a weird football game.
1: Yep.
0: But a Mustang win.
1: That's the best football game.
0: We'll take a four-minute break. We'll be back with the post-game show live from the Domino's Pizza Broadcast Center in 4 minutes.
1: We got a
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0: The Mayo's Bottom Trophy.
1: Yeah. Coach Walter Kilcher, years ago, you remember Coach Kilcher, the Humboldt and Old Hickory? He used to say, there ain't no such thing as an ugly win. Some are prettier than others, but they all pretty. Okay. So,
0: especially a win over, over a rival.
1: Like so they, yeah, so you got all, they all pretty wins. It's just got to have, some are prettier than others are.
0: And it's not uncommon game one for it, it not, it's not going to look like it's going to look like game 10.

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2: 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We're going to keep talking. All right, final score. It's been about as rough for us as it has the game, hasn't it, for
5: yep.
2: Game one. 28-21. We're good now. A seven-point Mustang win as we await Gino with the final game stats. Join us tomorrow morning for the Mustang Report from 9 to 10. Coach, as here comes Gino with some – I'm sure will be some interesting stats from this battle of Mayo's Bottom. Next week, the Mustangs at home again will host the Camden Lions in game two of the season. And Gino, you got them all calculated up for us.
6: It was ugly.
2: Yeah.
6: I'll take an ugly win, but whoo, it was ugly. For the McKenzie Rebels for the game, they had 17 first downs, 5 passing, 9 rushing, and 3 by penalty. They threw the ball 20 times, completed 10 for 166 yards. They rushed the ball 33 times for 143 yards. They had 3 punts good for a 42-yard average, 7 penalties for 60 yards in the ball game, and they only had 2 penalties the second half. So, you know, they was... I think they had 5 in the first half of 50, so
2: yep.
6: They cut down on their penalties, which helped them a lot. And we done right opposite. Huntington only had 10 first downs, 2 passing, 7 rushing, and 1 by penalty. Threw the ball 6 times, completed 2 for 40 yards. They rushed the ball 37 times for 234 yards and had 3 punts good for a 39-yard average. Had 10

0: penalties for 115 yards in the ball game. Very undisciplined.
1: We didn't have any turnovers, did we?
0: No.
1: They had one and we had zero.
0: Well, you can, I guess you can count a turnover on the fourth down play that we botched a snap and went over the head. That's a turnover.
1: Yeah.
0: So, you know, we've got to straighten up a lot of problems. And we won, but it was ugly. We didn't play well, and we let our heads get out of control there late. And you know, we had a hole in here that cost us probably from going all through that crowd and giving McKenzie the ball back. And we had a first down and then got a call back for holding. Then on the interception, we got to run in our mouth down there, and that cost us. And, then we had a 15-yard penalty after the touchdown. Then the very next possession, we had another 15-yard penalty on the kickoff. We had 30 yards in penalties right there back-to-back. And like I say, 10 penalties for 115 yards, that's almost as much as we gained. So we've got a lot of problems, and we've got to get them straightened out.
1: Good thing is it's game one.
0: Game one.
1: You got some individual stats.
0: Oh, I'm sorry.
1: You're right.
0: McKenzie in the game, Callie had 24 carries for 121 yards. That was the best running back McKenzie had.
1: And you say 121.
0: 121. And Jacoby, I believe his name is Brown.
1: Or Melton.
0: Melton. Jacoby Melton. His stats was 4 catches for 112 yards in the ball game. Cole Brown, like I said, he threw the ball 20 times and completed 10 for 166 yards. Huntington in the game, Hayes Eubanks had 17 carries for 25 yards. Kenton Smith had 15 carries for 196 yards. And Colt Woods had 5 carries for 9 yards. So
1: a lot to work on.
0: A lot to work on this week and get ready for Camden. And the coaches got their hands full this week.
1: All right, that's going to do it for us tonight. Final score, Huntington 28, McKenzie 21. Tune in tomorrow morning live for the Mustang Report from 9 to 10 right here on 104.7 FM of the Blue and Gold Network, live from Domino's Pizza broadcast booth. We will review tonight's game and preview next week's game at home against the Camden Lions. For Tom Yarbrough, Coach Pritchard, I'm Brian Groom. Good night, everybody.
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0: Dolly Parton and Jolene on your Real Country Friday night. My name is Al Farbo. We love our phones. People now spend a staggering 3 to 6 hours per day on their smartphones. And that's not including work-related time on their phones either. 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
2: I'm Angelo Bavaro. President Trump was in South Carolina rallying for Senator Darlene Graham. She's facing Representative Ralph Norman in the Republican Senate primary.
3: She's more about affordability. She's about what we have, how much a loaf of bread is going to cost, how much beef is going to cost.
2: Graham was sworn in last month after the death of her brother, Senator Lindsey Graham. The Supreme Court rules the White House can continue construction of that new ballroom, at least for now.
4: That order from the Chief Justice came just hours before a lower court decision would have kicked in, forcing a halt to much of the construction on the ballroom complex. The president reacting to today's order, saying he is grateful for the decision and adding that construction is under budget and ahead of schedule.
2: That is Fox's Shannon Bream. 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
1: News. I'm Deborah Valentine. President Donald Trump in South Carolina Friday night rallying for Senator Darlene Graham ahead of Tuesday's primary runoff.
2: She's more about a

0: affordability. She's about what we have, how much a loaf of bread is going to cost, how much beef is going to cost.
1: Graham faces GOP Representative Ralph Norman in Tuesday's runoff after neither secured a majority vote in the primary. The U.S. Supreme Court is temporarily allowing construction of the White House ballroom to continue.
2: Chief Justice John Roberts issued the temporary order, which prevents a lower court order from taking effect that would have stopped above-ground construction on the ballroom.
1: Fox's Kevin Uretsky reporting, the Supreme Court will now consider lawsuits aimed at stopping the project. The lawsuits claim the president did not have the authority to launch the project due to a lack of congressional approvals. 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

That's all Dean with Big Green Tractor right here in Real Country. Hi there, I'm Tammy. Did you hear that Prince Harry and Meghan Markle are going to be moving their family back to the UK to spend more time with King Charles? Sources say that Harry's not going to be resuming his royal duties, but it does make you wonder about Charles' health. He's getting up there. Hey, we've got some great music coming. Keep it here. We're going to do some Clint Black when we come back.

0: It's Cody Johnson, along with Carrie Underwood. I'm going to love you. He said one of the coolest things he's ever done in country music was sit on George Strait's bus with them for about a half an hour and talk about nothing. They talked about golf and cattle and being from Texas, but Cody said it just meant the world to him. Keep it here. We've got some great stuff on the way. Don Williams, one of the greats, up next.
1: 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Even one drink could be too many. Don't let a good ride end the wrong way. 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

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Goodness gracious. I'm Tammy Lively. 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Brad Paisley's coming up, and we're going to do some Alabama next.

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2: News. I'm Deborah Valentine. Trade talks between the U.S. and Canada are suspended after Canada's Prime Minister Mark Carney claimed the U.S. made unfair last-minute changes. Fox's Marianne Ratt.

0: News. I'm Deborah Valentine. Trade talks between the U.S. and Canada are suspended after Canada's Prime Minister Mark Carney claimed the U.S. made unfair last-minute changes. Fox's Marianne Rafferty.
1: President Donald Trump's import taxes will hit about 5% of what Canada ships to the United States every year.
0: Carney vows dollar-for-dollar retaliation against President Trump's 50% tariffs on $28 billion in Canadian goods. The U.S. Supreme Court allows the White House to continue construction of the $400 million White House ballroom for now. Here's President Trump.
2: It's going to be the greatest of its kind anywhere that's ever been built, and it's something that presidents have wanted to be built for over 150 years.
0: The High Court will now consider lawsuits against the project over claims the president was not authorized to approve it. 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

0: 18 weeks at number one on the Billboard Hot 100 charts. That's Ella Langley with Choosing Texas right here in Real Country. If you are on social media, you should be following Ella on Insta. She dumped a bunch of photos the other day. You'll have to check them out. Keep it here. Justin Moore, Travis Tritt, and more coming up.
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How old do you think I am? He said. I said, well, I didn't know. He said, I turned 65 about 11 months ago.

0: Trump's import taxes will hit about 5% of what Canada ships to the United States every year. Now, that includes products that range from hockey sticks to tongue depressors.
1: Fox's Marion Rafferty. A court cutting the $50 million judgment against Alex Jones over falsely labeling the Sandy Hook killings a hoax.
2: The Texas appellate court decision to reduce it to about $6 million was unanimous. It has no bearing on a separate $1 billion plus judgment against Jones in Connecticut. The punishing financial verdicts forced Jones into bankruptcy.
1: That is Fox's Gary Baumgarten reporting. 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

0: looks like they're about to launch their new Pokemon donut collection, which includes 5 Pokemon-inspired donuts and a Pokeball donut. So if you're a donut-loving Pokemon fan, enjoy.
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0: Tuesday's primary runoff. He commented on the ongoing conflict with Iran.
1: They'll never have a nuclear weapon. They want to make a deal so badly. We don't even know if we want, because I view the Strait of Hormuz is an American territory right now. It's an American territory.
0: Reuters reporting Iran has granted permission for a number of Iraqi oil tankers to pass through the Strait of Hormuz upon Iraq's request. Canadian Prime Minister Mark Carney vowing retaliatory tariffs on the U.S. after he broke off trade talks with the U.S. claiming new demands were unfair.
2: The tariffs were initially supposed to kick in at 12:01 a.m. Wednesday, but President Trump extended the deadline for 3 days to allow talks to continue.
0: Fox's Marianne Rafferty. 50% tariffs took effect at midnight. 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

0: That's Lainey Wilson, who was nominated for that song. The nominees for the 2026 MTV Video Music Awards came out last week, and that song picked up a nomination. How you doing? I'm Tammy Lively. You heard Brooks and Dunn back there, too. You know, they've got a very cool thing coming out. They are pressing Brand New Man, their debut album, on vinyl for the very first time. It's going to be available October 23rd. It marks the 35th anniversary of that groundbreaking album.
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1: News on Angelo Bavaro. Canada is vowing retaliation against President Trump's 50% tariffs, which will hit about 5% of what Canada ships to the U.S. every year.
2: The tariffs were initially supposed to kick in at 12:01 a.m. Wednesday. President Trump extended the deadline for 3 days to allow talks to continue, but the two countries still

0: could not reach an agreement in time.
1: Fox's Marion Rafferty, Canadian Prime Minister Mark Carney, is blaming what he calls unfair last-minute changes to Washington's proposed terms. The Supreme Court says construction on that new White House ballroom can continue.
2: Chief Justice John Roberts issued the temporary order, which prevents a lower court order from taking effect that would have stopped above-ground construction on the ballroom. The Supreme Court will now consider lawsuits aimed at stopping the project.
1: Fox's Kevin Uretsky. 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

0: Yeah, I wouldn't overthink it. Between you and me, she has 10 kids. 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
7: Here's your weather forecast for Saturday. We're going to have areas of fog in the morning, but otherwise it's going to burn off and be high near 90 today. We'll have mostly clear skies tonight, a low around 64. Sunday we'll have sunshine with a high of up to 87. Sunday night partly cloudy, a low around 63. On Monday, 20% chance of showers and thunderstorms in the afternoon. Mostly sunny though with a high of 86 and a low Monday night of 64. Tuesday, 30% chance of showers in the afternoon. Mostly sunny, high of 88 and a low of 67.
8: 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Get the

Thomas Red, Morgan Wallen, stirring it up a little bit, having, shall we say, fun down there at Maw Maw's house. It's Real Country. I'm Gary Walker. This man is gone. He's not forgotten. I'm talking about Daryl Singletary, and you can never have too much fun.

TikTok, TikTok, TikTok. Hear that? Times are ticking away. Happy Saturday. Happy weekend. It is August 22nd, 2026. Day four of the Little League World Series. And it's almost here next weekend. Next Saturday, August 29th. The kickoff of the 2026 NCAA football season. Where I come from, we like to call that college ball, college football. Before I played Justin Moore, I played Daryl Singletary. You just can't have enough of that real country. I call that good time in country. I got more coming up. Mary Chapin Carpenter, Luke Bryan on the way, and how about to Keith Whitley from Real Country.

0: Keith Whitley. He's been gone longer than he was alive. We lost him May 9th, 1989. He was only 33 years old. He's been gone 37 years. That's hard for me to believe. Somebody's going to be doing you right tonight. I've got more Rio Country coming up. I've got Lainey Wilson, Don Williams on the way on Rio Country.
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0: Otherwise, it's going to burn off and be high near 90 today. We'll have mostly clear skies tonight, a low around 64. Sunday, we'll have sunshine with a high of up to 87. Sunday night, partly cloudy, a low around 63. On Monday, 20% chance of showers and thunderstorms in the afternoon. Mostly sunny, though, with a high of 86 and a low Monday night of 64. Tuesday, 30% chance of showers in the afternoon. Mostly sunny, high of 88 and a low of 67.
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1: Train.
0: I call him JT, Josh Turner. That's his first hit. He debuted that song at the Grand Ole Opry 2001, 2003. He released it as a single from his debut album, Long Black Train. That's been, 23 years ago? Where does time go? I don't know. And before that, can we have a little less talk and more real country? I got, with Toby Keith, I've got more real country on the way. I've got Conway Twitty, AJ, that'd be Alan Jackson, also Kojo, Cody Johnson, on Real Country.
2: A one, a two, a one, two, three.

0: You can call him Cody Johnson. You can call him a family man. Are you, if you want to, you can call him the 2026 ACM Entertainer of the Year. But wait, there's more. You can call him the 2026 ACM Male Artist of the Year. Love the lyrics. I've been good time drunk enough to be bad time sober. Number one on the Billboard Country Airplay chart. The Fall with Kojo. Cody Johnson. I got more real country on the way. Billy Currington and King George.
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2: I'm Pam Huso. Trade wars ramping up between the U.S. and Canada, the U.S. imposing 50% tariffs.
3: President Donald Trump's import taxes will hit about 5% of what Canada ships to the United States every year. Now, that includes products that range from hockey sticks to tongue depressors.
2: Fox's Marianne Rafferty, Canada vows to retaliate. Closing arguments are expected next week at a triple murder trial in Massachusetts.
4: A leading expert in filicides, cases where parents kill their children, testified Lindsay Clancy heard a male voice commanding her to kill her three children and herself.
2: That's Fox's Brian Yenis. Clancy's lawyer maintained she cannot be held criminally responsible because she was suffering from psychosis. America's listening to Fox News.
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1: Here's your weather forecast for Saturday. We're going to have areas of fog in the morning, but otherwise it's going to burn off and be high near 90 today. We'll have mostly clear skies tonight, a low around 64. Sunday we'll have sunshine with a high of up to 87. Sunday night partly cloudy, a low around 63. On Monday, 20% chance of showers and thunderstorms in the afternoon. Mostly sunny though, with a high of 86 and a low Monday night of 64. Tuesday, 30% chance of showers in the afternoon. Mostly sunny, high of 88 and a low of 67.
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see him one last time. Oh, and we all wondered if she would. And it kept running through my mind. This time, he's over her for good.

How about 1973, the year Mark Wills was born? He dropped that, what, about 24 years ago, coming up September 2002, the first single from his greatest hits compilation album. The song, that one right there, spent 6 weeks at the top, number one, on the Hot Country Songs chart in early 2003. And before that, I played, that's why we call him the country singer's country singer. Anybody can sing a song. That's a three chords and a tear. He stopped loving her today, George Jones. I'm Gary Walker. I'm not going to stop playing more real country. No, far from that. I got more on the way on your Saturday, on your weekend. I've got Jason Aldean, Tracy Lawrence, and that cowboy from Texas, Cole Wetzel, on Real Country.

0: What do they say? The apple doesn't fall far from the tree. His mama used to be a touring country singer in Texas, and she'd pack along a young Cole for the ride while his father was working. He performed on stage for the first time. He's only 6 years old. Cole Wetzel taking the high road on Rio Country.
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1: 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And today we're going to talk about last night's 28-21 win over McKenzie. And we'll preview next week, game two, another rivalry coming to town, Camden Lions. Coach, welcome in. I know you've got lots of notes.
2: Right.
1: It's a busy high school out there.
2: All right. Before we get a couple of things, we'll get in. Number one, all them people that came up to you and me last night saying, I can't wait to listen to the show this morning. They better be listening to us now, because they told us last night they were going to, didn't they?
1: That's right.
2: Let me bring this. It's a sad note. We talked about it Thursday night. I don't want to do it again. We lost a good guy this week, Buddy Smothers. Buddy played football at Central. He went to college. He came back. He coached at Munford for a while. He coached at Brewster for a long while. Basketball, had a pretty successful basketball coach over there, coached football as well. Then he got into this business, the radio business and the newspaper business.

0: Him and Flash, I wish I knew how many ball games Nebraska's calling.
1: Oh, again. Yeah.
0: He called a lot of Central. They got to call in Camden games. They did a radio show during the week where they just highlighted what was going on at the different schools. Buddy was truly one of the good guys. And his health issues finally got him. He passed away this week. We just want to offer our prayers and our condolences to his family, especially Miss Joyce. And she was your kindergarten teacher. And she is just one of the sweetest people around. And she's going to miss Buddy. We're going to miss Buddy. And we just don't want to offer our condolences there as well.
1: We was going to mention that last night, and we never did get to it. We started having technical problems.
0: It kind of got chaotic in here last night. And we want to, again, congratulate Coach Swenson last night. The sign is up here on the back of the press box, so, you know, Paul Ward Stadium. They've got the sign up, Eric Swenson Field. And so we want to congratulate him again on that. I think he said whenever they get the turf, they'll have it on the – we think it'll be on the turf one of these days. Either wait till they get it redone or they may bring a strip in during the offseason. But it's officially now Eric Swenson Field after last night. And the young ladies had a ring ceremony. I thought that was cool.
1: Oh, yeah.
0: And there's a lot of folks here, so they got to do it in front of a lot of people. And so that was a good part of it as well. The Phillies that won the state championship, their first ever last year, they were recognized. And so all that was real good. Now, let's

0: into the man, they got a lot of stuff going on. Middle school first, okay? Middle school football team's 3-0. We've had the pleasure of calling two of those games. Yep. We're going to call one more of the home game here later on this season, so we'll be calling that. So they're 3-0, and they got a big ball game next Thursday night at Milan. We wish it was here, so we'd like to call that one.
1: Oh, yeah.
0: The cross country, they had one match this week, and the boys finished in first place. Girls softball season's in full swing. I think they've already played six or seven games over there at that part of it. On the high school level, the volleyball is 2-0, and they won again this week. Soccer was 2-0. They won again this week. Golf, boys and girls team, I think they're 1-0 or 1-1 on that. And the cross country and the jamboree, they had four people that medal. And, of course, the football team's going on. So we've got lots of stuff going on, and we're having a lot of success with all of that.
1: I don't see how they keep up with all of it.
0: I can't.
1: I actually went to one of the volleyball. I went to the Milan volleyball game. And I tell you what, these volleyball teams around here, if you've been to a game, they continue to really improve. Of course, it's relatively new to a lot of these schools in the area. I don't think we've had volleyball but a handful of seasons. But, man, they just keep getting better and better. And it's a very entertaining sport to watch.
0: It ain't church league no more now.
1: Ooh.
0: I mean,
1: there's some hitting, spiking going on.
0: Yeah, and there's some strategy to it. It ain't the old church league. Hope to get it over the net. It's really good to watch.
1: All right, let's take a break. We'll be back with more of the Mustang Report in 4 minutes on 104.7 FM and the Blue and Gold Network, live from the Domino's Pizza Broadcasting Center.
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5: Welcome back to the Mustang Report, live from the Domino's Pizza Broadcasting Center. Now let's talk about last night's 28-21 win over McKenzie. And we could probably do a whole hour on that game, Coach. You know, it was a typical first game, I think.
6: That's a good point.
5: It reminded me a lot of last year's game, to be honest with you. But we'll talk about the first half. I'm trying to remember. It was 28-21 was the final. The halftime score,
6: 14-7.
5: 14-7.
6: That's what I've got.
5: And the first half, Coach, didn't start off great for the Mustangs. McKenzie hit a long drive, was moving the ball well. Mustangs got a fourth down stop.
6: Right.
5: But then went three and out and had to give the ball right back to McKenzie.
6: Yeah. Hayes had a big tackle coming from an inside linebacker spot and made the tackle almost on the sidelines on the back out. They tried to slip out and get underneath, get just right there for the first down. So that was a big hit by Hayes. And then McKenzie then turned around and went 82 yards on us, mostly on the ground. I think they had maybe a couple of passes. But for all practical purposes, they just drove that thing down our throats and made us like it at that point. And they scored, I've got it with 23 seconds to go in the first quarter. 7-0.
5: Yeah, and the offense for the Mustangs struggled in that first half. Right. Some of the notes I had, the Mustangs offsides on a fourth down. We were offside zone. Defense did come up with a big fourth down stop. We kind of made a mess of things offensively. Had a couple of false starts that really put us behind. And then, as would happen sometimes in high school football, it's one big play
6: that
5: can change things.
6: Every play in the first half on first down, we got thrown for a loss. I think we had four negative plays on the first downs we had. And our offense is not built for second and 12, second and 13, that type of thing. You know, we want more like second and 6, second. We can live with second and 7, but we can't live with that. But we got stuck in the backfield on all those first downs, and I think it got us frustrated with each other, and it just kind of. Whole thing ended up being kind of chaotic right there.
5: I think you got to give hats off to the defense in that first half to kind of keeping the game under control.
6: Other than that one drive.
5: Yeah, which when you're playing a team, McKenzie's got talent. That's the defending 1A runner-up. You know, they're probably going to go back again. They looked better this year.

0: me that they did last year. They're going to get some points.
1: We probably underestimated them, seriously, on what they had coming back and how they played, how South Pitt just ran through them. We thought they did. They're quicker than you think they are. They got deceiving speed. The Callis kid is a great running back for high school because the yards after contact that everybody talks about, last night, there's no telling. I know he got hit in the backfield a couple of times and ended up gaining 5 yards on that. So he's a good-looking kid, good size, got great leg drive in there.
2: Yes.
1: And in single-A football, there's going to be a lot of teams, they're not going to like seeing him.
0: You know who Callis reminds me of? And I know he's not the same level of back, but the way that his frame, his low center of gravity, the way he bounces off tackles, he can bounce off tackles. And if you notice, too, a lot of times as he senses the contact, he spins out of tackle. He reminds me of his style of Pete in Milan.
1: He does.
0: He just hard to get a hold of him and bring him down.
1: And what their offense, where they get in the football so deep in the backfield, he does a great job of making that one-step cut, going from strong side to weak side where the hole opens up. And let's give them compliments where compliments are due. They're big number 77 at left tackle. That's a road grader. He made some. That's where most of his yards came from, was off left tackle last night. What's it, Winstead?
0: Number Winstead, 70. I believe, yeah.
1: He had a good night against us.
0: And for the first half, you see, we had two touchdowns, right?
1: Yep.
0: Two Kenton Smith touchdowns.
1: Okay, we had the big drive and to tie the game up with 4:30 in the second quarter, okay? That was pretty much one of the better ones. And then we had the miracle run over there where it looked like he was in the backfield. We're fixing the punt, blah, blah, all that stuff. Next thing you know, he got out of that. He got out of this one. And it just, he kept saying, he's going, and it ended up going all the way in the end zone. And that put us up 14-7 right there.
0: First half stats for McKenzie, they had 10 first downs in that first half. They were 5 of 11 passing for 36 yards. They had 21 runs for 98 yards. We did do a decent job of not giving up big runs.
1: They just grind. They ground us.
0: Penalties, they had 5 for 50. And the leading rusher, of course, Callis, 16 carries for 88 yards. They punted 3 times for an average of 42. No turnovers in the first half for Huntington, only 4 first downs. Mm-hmm. It tells you how much we struggled to move the football. We had 5 penalties for 45 yards. 0-for-1 passing. We ran the ball 15 times for 99 yards, 86 of that from Kenton Smith. And he had 2 touchdowns. We punted twice for 44, which are really good punts.
1: And 50 came on that one miracle run.
0: Yeah, I mean, it was only a yard difference between the total rushing yards, but the way we got to them was a lot different.
1: Right. And if you think of it, too, both special teams played well.
0: Yes.
1: We kicked off – we kicked off 4 times, 5 times, and the only one that didn't get – well, all 2 of them were in the end zone, 2 of them were at the 1-yard line. The other one is after we had the 15-yard penalty on the touchdown, so we had to kick off from our 20. But we did a great job of – Grayson did a great job of putting it down there, 1 yard or in the end zone, and we did a good job of coverage. You know, we fought
0: – that was an issue last year.
1: We struggled. That sure did. And McKenzie did a good job of – Hayes punted twice in the first half for about a 40-yard average.
0: 44.
1: We hit every extra point we had on that. And so they did, it was a, as far as special teams for both teams, they did good jobs with those.
0: And I think the two of the punts by Eubanks, one was the 18-yard line, one was the 13 maybe, something like that. So he flipped the field twice when we needed it.
1: Right.
0: When we were struggling to move the football. So
1: and one of McKenzie's punts, it was in the fourth, later in the game. That's the one that ball bounced and went up in the air, and Camonte decided he wanted to go up. I can't tell you, he looked like he's 6 feet off the ground and had 9 white jerseys around him.
0: I thought you were done for.
1: I almost went through the window.
0: But the Mustangs go into the locker room with the lead, and you know coming out in the second half, you're going to have the football.
1: Right.
0: So golden opportunity, but again, the second half kind of starts off rough like the first half did. The Mustangs go for it on fourth down, and we get a snap that goes past the quarterback and goes for a loss back to, I can't remember what yard line they started that drive on.
1: Right. And McKenzie,

0: fourth and two, they had a fumble. That was their second.
1: That was inside the goal line, right. Inside the 5 yard line.
0: Right. So then we made it. Then we had the 93-yard run, beautiful run. Yeah. You said we talked about on air that had some good blocks. Don't you said you saw at least three?
1: Oh yeah, yeah. I was, I thought he just took off and did it on his own. When you go back and somebody had a really good video online. I know Colt Wood had a good block on the sideline. Yeah. A couple numbers I couldn't see. And then he had a heck of a move right. on a defensive back right. to make the last right. move to the end zone. It's nice when you can make splash plays like
0: yeah.
1: that. In a game when you're struggling
0: right.
1: to grind it out, if you yeah. can get the big plays, you'll take it however you can get it.
0: And now we're up 21-7, got the game back under control. Life is good. Everything is calm down.
1: Except we had a penalty on that play.
0: After the dang score, it's unsportsmanlike conduct. We don't know who's on. Wouldn't say if we did. That's 15 yards. All right, so that's on the kickoff. So now we're kicking off from the 20. Grayson can't get there from there. Nobody can.
1: Yeah.
0: So then we kick, and we have another 15 yards on the kickoff. I'll be honest with you, I thought there's going to be an injection there.
1: And that gave them the football to 35-yard line.
0: And they turned around and stuck that back in, and now what do we got? 21-14.
1: Just when you kind of felt like you might be able to pull away. Yeah. That two-touchdown lead was gone in a matter of
0: yep.
1: just a few minutes.
0: They score with 18 seconds to go in the third quarter. So now it's 21-14 with 18 seconds in the third quarter. We went from 21-7. Life's good. Got it in control. All we got to do now is take care of it. But it ain't over yet either now.
1: No. And what do you got after that? Give us some of the highlights of the rest of the game.
0: We had a big pass completion on third down, which went into Whiteside that got us down there. And then I think it was third down, the touchdown pass from Smith to Key, 28-14, ran a post route outside. Great throw, great catch. Now we're up 28-14. Got a 2-touchdown lead. Life is good, right?
1: Yep.
0: McKenzie comes back, throws the football. Defensive back falls down, 81-yard touchdown. Now 28-21. So what are you going to do?
1: Yeah, every time it looked like we might pull away, they came right back, and 28-21 ended up being the final score. Come up with a big pick there at the end of the game.
0: Conley.
1: McKenzie was driving. McKenzie headed Mustang territory. Time was running down. I made a comment last night to somebody. I said, were you surprised that McKenzie held onto those two timeouts? They made a good point. When would you have used them? You remember when we hit the ball, we hit back-to-back incomplete passes, so they didn't need it, and they punted. And they were able to move the ball pretty efficiently.
0: Right.
1: So I don't know that they really could have used them.
0: Yeah. And you didn't want to call a timeout and give the defense a chance to rest.
1: That's true.
0: So it's kind of everybody said, you don't want to leave timeouts in your pocket. Well, you got to make sure you use them strategically as well on that part.
1: Coach, a couple of times last night for both teams, when they tried to hurry up and try to
0: make a mess out of it.
1: Yeah. That interception, I think McKenzie ran up back to the line. They was trying to hurry, and quarterback took the snap. And when he threw it over here to the left side, some players kind of stopped. I almost think the receiver stopped, and he went right into the hands of Connolly.
0: Right.
1: And even Connolly stopped when he caught it.
0: It
1: threw him off.
0: It was strange.
1: And the other play was on the fourth down play when we tried to hurry up, and snap went over Eubanks' head.
0: They've been blitzing us all night, so we were going to hurry the line of scrimmage and snap it before they had a chance to get themselves set. And so we ended up messing ourselves up.
1: Some of that's too just early season.
0: Yeah.
1: Haven't had a lot of live
0: plays
1: yet.
0: I had a coach tell me one time that when he got inside the 20-yard line, every snap was on one. I said, well, defense can figure that out. He said, I don't care what they're doing. I want to make sure our kids know it's going to be on one. We don't want to jump. How many times you see them get down on the 1-foot line and jump off sides?
1: Yeah.
0: He said, if it's on the 1-foot line, we're going on one. He said, I don't care if we turn around and tell the defense, hey, boys, we're coming on one. Everybody can know it's on one, but it's going to be on one. And sometimes I think you need to kind of – that would have probably been the timeout. That would have been a good time for McKenzie to call the timeout.
1: Yeah.
0: Because like you said, it looked kind of ragged. They were running to the line of scrimmage. They were looking at each other, looking at their wristbands. I think they were trying

0: It makes get us in the situation where our defense didn't know what was going on. But I think they might have been a good timeout for him right there.
1: And earlier in the game on the fourth down play at about the 2 yard line, McKenzie took a lot of time thinking about that. They took a timeout. They came out, lined up. Then we took a timeout after we saw the formation. That one is one of those where I think they took too much time to think about it, and then they ended up fumbling the snap.
0: Have you ever noticed that when 16, 17-year-old boys think, everybody gets headaches? Yeah. I mean, that's kind of the way it is now.
1: But that was a big fourth down stop for Honey. There was lots of big plays last night, both sides. The final stats for McKenzie, they ended up with 17 first downs. So they had 10 in the first half, 7 in the second half. They were able to move the football. 10 of 20 passing for 166 yards for Cole Brown. 33 rushes for 143 yards. They had 7 penalties for 60 yards, 1 turnover. Callis ended the game with 24 carries, 121. Jacoby Melton had 4 receptions for 112, a lot of that on an 81-yard touchdown run. They punted 3 times for 42 yards. For the Mustangs, they finished with 10 first downs, so they did get 6 first downs in that second half. 2 of 6 passing for 40 yards, both of those completions in the second half. One for a touchdown. Ran the ball 37 times for 234 yards, 196 of that. These stats are unofficial. Gino, go back and watch the film. But 15 carries for 196 for Kenton Smith, 3 rushing touchdowns, 1 passing touchdown. And the bugaboo last night, stat-wise, Coach, and this you got to talk about, 10 penalties for 115 yards. Should have been at least 11 for 130.
0: Yeah, we had 2 more that should have been called for taunting. We got just got to cut that mess out. I mean, there's no place for it.
1: You know, over 100 yards of penalty is going to be tough to win
0: in
1: close
0: games. Think about it. We had almost as many penalties as we had rushing yards. So you can't have, especially 15-yard unsportsmanlike conduct in a row. That's 30 yards we're giving them. They don't have to earn a thing on it. A holding penalty, you don't like it, but you can. You know, we had a holding penalty that we had a third down. We was going to have a third down and 1. Next thing you know, it's third down and 12. And we have to punt a lot. So what kind of penalties and when you get them are big-time issues on that. That has got to be addressed over and over again. And I wouldn't worry about the holding. Yeah, I would, but the holding penalties, you can create problems. You fix that with technique. But these other unsportsmanlike conduct, you got to fix their heads. You got to make them understand you can't be selfish enough to hurt the team just because you want to show out.
1: And overall last night, as we mentioned, typical first game.
0: It was.
1: It reminded me a lot of last year's matchup when Dearman had some big runs. It was a little bit clunky at times. Dearman broke through some big runs, and we kind of stayed ahead of them this year like we did last year. They executed better this year than they did last year.
0: Lots better. They were a lot smoother.
1: They were much better defensively.
0: See, Cole had 4 turnovers last year.
1: Yeah.
0: Boy, if he had 4 turnovers last night, we'd have been happy.
1: Yeah.
0: But he had 4 turnovers. I think they're better. I think they're better running the football. This Kalis, he's going to be something now.
1: Yeah.
0: Because as the year goes on, he'll probably keep getting stronger and everybody else. In single A, they're going to get tired of tackling him.
1: You know, they ran him from different positions. He'd line up in the backfield. He would line up beside Brown. Seemed like he lined up in some pistol, didn't he? But they lined him up at wing back.
0: But I'm going to tell you, the pistol formation is his best formation because it's like the old I formation tailback. He's getting that football 6 yards deep. It's when he gets at that, he's got great eyes. He can see it. He can cut anywhere from tackle to tackle. If there's an open, he hit it last night. We had the point of attack closed off a couple of times. He made a cut, came back weak side or found a gap underneath and made big yards off of it. The deeper he gets the football like that, the better he seems to work.
1: Again, I think the second half, I actually think later on in the first half we started to do a better job.
0: We did.
1: He was getting yardage, but
0: not too much.
1: He wasn't just ripping us for big yards.
0: Well, and where he was getting ripped at, we had 1 person tackling and 10 people watching. You know, then it got after that. When 1 made contact, 4 more came in here and made sure he didn't get any more yards.
1: Yeah.
0: You know, we got, you know, if you want to spectate, go get you some money.

0: buy you some popcorn. But if you're playing, go get it. And that's, I think we did a lot better job as the game progressed of more gang tackling, more pursuit, staying in the angles. The fall down on the on the touchdown pass, we got to fix that. We had a couple of pass interference calls because we got beat. We just ran through them. That's some technique we got to try. We solve those problems. Those are solvable.
1: Some of the short, we did a really good job on the short
0: yes,
1: passes.
0: Yes, sir.
1: In the screen. You know, they really wanted to hit us on the screen.
0: That's where our speed is.
1: We blew that up multiple right. times. I thought that area we did a nice job defensively. Again, overall on defense, you give up 21 points, but one's on the pass play, you have a defensive back slip. One, we give them a short field, and they had one really good drive.
0: They had,
1: which
0: that's
1: you've got to take your hat off to them.
0: That's it. Yeah, everybody can play. And again, they are better. And you know, and I don't want to downgrade it, but single A in West Tennessee and around, they're going to be able to make noise again.
1: Yeah.
0: They'll be able to make noise again.
1: Any other plays last night you want to highlight?
0: I got a suggestion.
1: Okay.
0: Since last December, all these kids have heard is we're going to go back and win it two times in a row. I got a suggestion. We're trying to think about what we're going to do in December. Let's win September. Okay? We won one game. We got another game next week. So let's win September. Then let's win October. Then let's win November. Now we can get ready for December. We're kind of getting, instead of the cart before the horse, we're putting the cart way up yonder.
1: Yeah.
0: And I know it's natural for people to do that, but these kids are hearing that. And I think sometimes they back there deep in their little brains where they probably don't need stuff, they're thinking, hey, man, we got it last year. We wasn't even supposed to be good. We're going to do it again. They kind of forgot how much they had to work to get there last year. So let's go September, we're 2-0. November, yeah, October, let's go. Let's shorten the season down to where it's workable and livable. And then after that, let's see where we are.
1: And it feels like it goes by so fast.
0: It does.
1: But yet things look so much different by the time you get to the end of the season.
0: Yeah.
1: I mean, you're talking about 10 weeks of football and – a lot is going to happen in 10 weeks. And what you want to be healthy and you want to have things figured out by week 10. This was a good game for both teams last night.
0: It was. We played Milan one year in 1998, and we beat them week 7. Okay, got three at week 7. Coach Morris changed his whole offense. He was running the wishbone, but he saw he couldn't beat us in the wishbone. We beat them. So he changed his whole offense. Got in a pro eye where he could throw the football, do play action, take advantage of the strengths of his team, then turn around and beat us in the week 3 in a heck of a football game here. I've seen, you know, if coaches can change week 7 and fix things, it can be done if you know what you're doing. You got to know your strengths, and you got to take what's the best stuff we can do. The thing that McKenzie took away from us that hurt us a lot is everything we do on offense is usually starting with the power sweep, the power off tackle. We run the counter off that. We run the keep off that. We'll run it, fake the counter, and the quarterback keeps like we've had it before. You know, that's a great play because it gives everything time to open up where our quarterback, can find that gap and hit him. But when you can't get that power sweep, power off tackle going, and we couldn't last night, the power sweep, and that was ended up with costing us yards on first down. When you stop that play, it really boogers our offense up. And I think that's the one thing that McKenzie did well early, and well, pretty much all that really stagnated our offense. By taking that away early, then we had to overcome being second and 12, third and 13, things like that. But we also kind of lose a little confidence in when that play is working right and everything's grinding, we're knocking people down, double here, double there, kick out. Got bodies all over the field. We're playing well. We're feeling good. We never got that feel last night.
1: You know, taking the positives out of it last night, number one, we had to play from behind.
0: Yep.
1: And we come back.
0: Yep.
1: We got the lead back, got the momentum back, and then we had to protect that lead, and we were able to do it. And in the end, as much as there is to have to work on going forward, we got to win over McKenzie.
0: Yep. Yep. And we got to – we need to take away the stuff that we're hurting ourselves with.
1: Yeah.
0: Missed blocks, penalties, things like that. But it's like we said last night, an old coach told me a long time ago, there's

0: no such thing as a that's an ugly win. No, it's not. You know, a win is great because it's so stinking hard to come by. Now, some wins are a lot more pretty than others, but it's still a win, you know. And bless their hearts, our neighbors across the creek, they're going to have to spend all winter with shoulda, woulda, couldas. Should have done this, would have done that, could have done that. But all shoulda, woulda, coulda means is you didn't do it.
1: 28-21, the Mustangs get the win last night to start the season 1-0.
0: Right.
1: That's the most important stat of all. Right. Let's take a four. Oh, you got one more thing
0: one
1: to
0: more
1: add?
0: Great coaches. You know, we've got the potential to do this. We got the potential to be a good team. We got to, with all our speed, we've got the potential. You know what potential means? You ain't done nothing yet. So let's forget about potential. Let's talk about what we're doing.
1: Let's take a four-minute break. We'll be back with more of the Mustang Report live from the Domino's Pizza Broadcast Center.
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1: Domino's Pizza Broadcast Center to the Mustang Report. Let's look ahead now to Game 2. The Mustangs stay at home at Paul Ward Stadium, and the Camden Lions come to town. Head coach John Hudson, this is going to be the 80th meeting overall, according to our stats, against Camden. The Mustangs have won 66, lost 13, no ties. This is the second most common opponent, coach, behind McKenzie.
0: That's so crazy, isn't it?
1: We've seen each other quite a few times. Mustangs have won 10 in a row. And you had a couple of strange ones, coach. You had a no contest game to open the season back in 2016.
0: Yep.
1: We never started a game. You remember that storm out of the East. And a year later, we hit turf.
0: Yeah.
1: And then I remember that game, the national anthem. When it finished the national anthem, a lightning struck, and everybody left and never came back. And then we hit a 2-0 forfeit, COVID forfeit in 2021. So Mustangs have won 10 in a row, have dominated the rivalry the last few years. And I'm sure Camden's going to come in Friday night, coach, looking to change that. Last night against Riverside, did you ever find the score on
0: that
1: game?
0: I'm looking for
1: I think
0: now.
1: They lost to Riverside. You know, I guess I should have had that pulled up before now, but they opened up at Riverside again last night. And let's see here. Of course, it'll be the last one we
0: always
1: find on our phone. And it was 21-16 Riverside.
0: Right.
1: So Camden comes in 0-1 after a tight loss to Riverside. And, coach, I'll be honest, I don't know much about them.
0: Well,
1: I don't even remember much about last year.
0: I got a scout report from a good friend of ours.
1: Okay.
0: Coach Mansfield.
1: All right.
0: He's got a granddaughter that's a cheerleader. We talked about that Thursday night, that she's a cheerleader on the middle school. And so he went and watched a couple of scrimmages and all that. He said their main offensive player, I don't know his name, is their quarterback. If he does well, they do well. He said he throws it around a little bit. Got a couple of kids, not very big kids, but they can catch the football. But he said if he gets back there, gets in trouble, he can run. He's pretty much about 70% of their offense. He said the biggest issue with Camden right now is they're playing terrible defense. And you know how Coach Mansfield is. That's going to – his defense is what he's going to look at first.
1: Yeah.
0: And so – but he said right now, from what he saw, they really need to improve themselves on defense.
1: You know, the one thing with Camden, when they come in, they're always going to have numbers.
0: Yeah.
1: They're always going to be one of the bigger teams in terms of players dressed out. Of course, they are a little bit bigger school. Mm-hmm. And are they 3A again this year? So they kind of float back and forth. They're on that bubble,
0: right.
1: 2A, 3A. They're also on that bubble getting stuck with Middle Tennessee teams or West Tennessee teams.
0: See, they're the one, if they had stayed 2A, that would have bumped East Nashville east. And if your name is East Nashville, you ought to be in the East.
1: Yeah.
0: But look, you know, because if you look how it's kind of disproportionate, you got regions 1, 2, 3, and 4. That makes up what to quote the Eastern region. Then you have 5, 6, 7, and 8 makes up the Western. In that Eastern region, there's only 18, 19 teams. I think these 4 or 5 of those regions, there's only 4 teams. So everybody goes to the playoffs. Here in West Tennessee, there's over 20. So it would be harder for somebody in our region to get in the top 4 than it would be those people to get to the semifinals.
1: Yeah,
0: does that make and that ain't right.
1: Last year, Camden they defeated Riverside in what was another tight game, 28-21. Then week 2, we defeated Camden last year 35-0.
0: Right.
1: They started off on a rough stretch, losing to Huntington, Dyersburg, Waverly, and McKenzie. Of course, pretty good competition.
0: And they're playing the same 4 this year.
1: And then they went on kind of a run. They won 4 out of their last 6. They knocked off Cheatham County, Sycamore, Stewart County, and Harpeth. They got them into the playoffs.
0: Right.
1: And they lost to Westmoreland in the first round of the 3A playoff.
0: Right.
1: Keep in mind, they're stuck up in 3A. Right. And they lost that game 25-21. 4-point loss. They could have gotten to the second round of the 3A playoff.
0: And they're going to start with those same 4 teams this year. That's a bear.
1: Yeah, Dyersburg's pretty good. I don't know about Waverly.
0: Waverly barely beat somebody last night. It was like 8-6. So, but that's the, you know, that's the battle for the bridge. They got a bridge trophy over there that goes to. You know, we still got the all the Creek Trophy still over here in Huntington, you know. But they've got what's called the Battle for the Bridge. It's a cute little old trophy. It looks just like the Johnsonville Bridge out there.
1: So, you know, for the Camden Lions coming in here next week, it's a non, for the Mustangs, it's a non-region game. It's a game that we mentioned last night. I don't remember if it was on air or off air. The Mustangs are going to do a lot of film study this week.
0: Yeah, and then most of them are going to study is us.
1: Yeah. And here's your opportunity. Do you see more changes from week one to week two than you do probably any other?
0: Usually, unless sometimes it depends on who you play.
1: Yeah.
0: Sometimes you're playing teams that you're better than. You get kind of overconfident in what you're doing. In 03, the year we won the state championship, we changed our offense around after Milan beat us, what, week six or seven?
1: Yeah.
0: We moved our fullback to guard, and then we started Chris Donald at fullback because we felt like, you know, Chris in his freshman year, he didn't start completely till that time.
1: Right.
0: We brought him along, and I really think we did him some good.
1: Yep.
0: That by playing him, spot playing him. He started one game when Bell had a messed up shoulder, but we made that change. Our offense got instantly better.
1: So the Camden Lions come in for game two.
0: This will be a good one. This will give us 2 weeks before we have that big Milan game week three. And again, not to overlook Camden. So what we're going to do this week is we're going to, you know, probably do some technique changes, do some not attitude adjustment, but boys, we got to concentrate better. We can't start off slow. You know, we've kind of started off slow in the Westview scrimmage, and then after we got going, we had a lot better scrimmage. And even South Fulton, we started off slow. And I thought the Jamboree against Lexington started. We got to do a better job of starting faster.
1: Maybe looking too far ahead, but would you rather have that Milan game further down the schedule?
0: It depends on what year it is. Last year was probably at the right spot because that one last year taught us what we needed.
1: Yep.
0: You know, we got mauled.
1: Yep.
0: And that showed us what we needed to do. I mean, again, had you rather see what you need to do and make those changes early, which would give you more opportunity to improve on them. You know, it's six and a half dozen one of those. You know, also it depends on some coaches like one way, some like them another. I always think that if you play those tougher games early and kind of get an idea of what's going on, but you also don't want to finish the year with four or five blowouts in a row right before you go into the playoffs. Every coach will worry. I wish I had it here. I wish you'd had it there. Everybody does.
1: No easy answer.
0: No.
1: Let's take a 4-minute break. We'll be back with more of the Mustang Report live from the Domino's Pizza Broadcast Center. Back in 4 minutes.
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6: Mustang Report live from the Domino's Pizza Broadcast Center. Let's talk about last night's scoreboard. And, Coach, one of the big games over on the other side of the state in double overtime, Alcoa defeated Maryville 43-42.
7: It's different up there.
6: Yes, it is.
7: And Alcoa, folks, they're a different animal, okay? They're just different. The thing I think is so unusual, they've got – they're going for their 12th straight state championship. All right. They've got over 25 state championships. And it was like seven or eight coaches.
6: Yeah.
7: The only one that stayed there a long time was Gary Rankin. And I think Gary won like four or five state championships with him. It's just a different area. Maryville, after George Quarles left and went to Furman, they haven't been winning state championships like they were with him. They're always competing in the tournaments, but they've kind of fell off a little bit after George left.
6: Marion County defeated Brainerd 63-6, 218 that we keep an eye on the other side of the state. Mm-hmm. Gordonsville defeated Coalfield 17-13, another 2A.
7: That's the two teams that you hear up there that's probably –
6: Now, what's your favorite team over there again?
7: Happy Valley,
6: right,
7: baby.
6: You got a score for Happy Valley.
7: 55-0. Let me see who they played. I haven't seen them play. I just like the name. That's why I never win. You know, these contests where you have polls and pools to bet, I never win because I just pick it. I like that team. That's it. They beat Unica 55-0.
6: Adamsville over Hardin County 49-7. They could be a team to watching that Lewis County region this year.
7: God. Did you see South Pitt?
6: No.
7: 76-0.
6: Not surprised. You're going to see a lot of that. Mount Pleasant over Battle Creek 42-41.
7: Yeah, that's another team. 2A. In 2A.
6: Camden, we mentioned, lost to Riverside 21-16.
7: East Nashville, another team that they talk about in 2A. They're playing tonight at Collierville.
6: East Robertson over Liberty Creek, 28-21. Liberty Creek is a big school. Robertson last year opened up the season with some pretty good-sized schools before they got into region play. So you're probably going to see a lot of close scores in their games.
7: I can't find Lewis County.
6: Let's see. Brewston over Scotts Hill, 16-8. Big win for Brewston last night. McEwen

0: Waverly over McEwen 8-7.
1: Tough ball game.
0: Greenfield over Perry County 45-21.
1: Richland, that they gave McKenzie a fit last year. They beat Wayne County 21-19.
0: Crockett County, I think Crockett County is a team to keep an eye out on this year. They beat Nashville Collegiate Prep 68.
1: Yeah, that's Kevin thinks it might be the best team he's had down there.
0: Dyer County over Dyersburg in a rivalry game, 42-20. Mm-hmm. And Humboldt, 42-22 over Halls in a big game last night over at Humboldt. Humboldt is a team that's got high expectations this year in 1A.
1: And Henry County, 31-28 over Haywood County. I bet that's a good ball game.
0: Was that the Thursday night game? JCM coach went to Northside, lost 12-6. And JCM's a team that the last couple of years has been really good defensively, but they're struggling to score.
1: You know, what they're trying to do on offense, they're trying to be the big-time throw the ball all over creation. And they haven't had that quarterback to do that. And they don't try to run the ball. They don't try to set up the run game very much at all. If they get any kind of semblance and kind of get in a run offense sometimes, run some bunch, run some two tights, with some of the kids they got, I think they'd be pretty good. But everything they do is drop back and throw, drop back and throw.
0: Milan over Southside, 48-0.
1: Bless their heart. Southside, most of their players were playing against JCM at Northside.
0: Peabody over Ripley, 20-6. Gibson County over West Carroll, 32-0. Covington over Lakeland Prep, 47-13. Covington, they're just the same every year, aren't they? They just reload.
1: They do reload. They've got a great coaching staff down there.
0: And I don't know if it's a surprise score, but last night Westview struggled a little bit with Mace. 30-14 was the final, Westview over Mace.
1: All right, remember, help me out on this. The guy that was the head coach at that
0: MAHS.
1: MAHS in Memphis, that what they beat us 8-7.
0: He was something. He was a low
1: something
0: score.
1: Like 8-7 down there. He's at Mace now. And from that game, we know he can coach defense. He had a great plan against us. And then we were averaging big time, 30 points a game, whatever. We went in there and we scored one time. I think we scored on our first drive and didn't score again. So we know he can coach defense. He's either the defensive coordinator or the head coach now at Mace. So they're going to play defense for them. And they're the only team.
0: And that's a 2A school.
1: Yeah, and they're the only team that's not around this region that's won a state championship. You go back and look at the last 10 years, you see Westview, you see Peabody, you see Riverside, you see Huntingdon. Then in the middle of all that, you see Mace. So they're the only one that were able to do that. And they're supposed to have, okay, they're supposed to have four linemen. You don't ever hear of this in Memphis. Four linemen that's going to go play college football. That they got four linemen that are D1 prospects. You and I have talked for years that if somebody ever got in Memphis and got those kids kind of localized into one school, the talent they've got down there, and coached them up a little bit, they'd be dangerous.
0: They may be the team to watch out of Memphis in 2A. You know, it seems to change every year. Last year, we ran into Memphis Business. And now Memphis Business, well, they were a victim of the transfer portal. They lost their two best players.
1: And don't you think a lot of that helped? A lot of that was kind of pushed on when that coach got in financial problems and he had to retire quickly.
0: You never know who you're going to – and with the playoff structure the way it is now, when you start getting second and third rounds, you don't know if you're going to be playing Mace or East Robertson or East Nashville.
1: The main thing you want to do is you want to have as many home ball games as you can get.
0: Next week, week two, we've got Marion County at Polk County, Gordonsville at Watertown. East Nashville is at Antioch. East Robertson is at Pope John Paul II. And that's a
1: big-time school.
0: Division II school. Lexington is at Riverside.
1: Ooh, that's a rivalry, baby.
0: That's a big
1: game. That'll be a knockdown drag-out thing.
0: Gleason is at Brewston. McKenzie at Dresden. Dresden, a victim of the
1: transfer. Their quarterback's in Kentucky, and their three best line. That could be an ugly game, too, because those Dresden people, they're still upset that three of their better players are at McKenzie this year.
0: Union City at Dyer County. Haywood at Covington.
1: That'd be a good ball game right there.
0: JCM at Southside.

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0: JCM.
1: Humboldt at Peabody.
0: Oh.
1: That's a good matchup.
0: That's a great matchup. I'm saying Humboldt. Going out on a limb.
1: And Milan at South Gibson. South Gibson struggled last night. Yeah. Fayetteware at West Carroll. Yeah. You got USJ at Evangelical Christian. And then I've got one highlighted here that I can unhighlight now. Memphis Business is at TCA next week.
0: Yeah.
1: And again, that Memphis Business team, if they had stayed together, they would have been
0: right.
1: A hoss in 2A when you've got a running back being mm-hmm. recruited. And remember the freshman receiver they had?
0: He was a hoss.
1: And one of
0: quickest
1: them.
0: Quickest kid.
1: Yeah, one of them went to Collierville, I think. One went to Southwood.
0: And they're like brothers. I would have thought they'd went to the same school. But they end up separating. If you hear all these teams that I'm predicting, you want to make money, pick opposite.
1: So, Coach, we'll get another little each week. The puzzle, as you always say, the puzzle starts to come into place.
0: That's
1: kinda,
0: right.
1: You kind of see
0: put the puzzle
1: who's
0: together.
1: Got what. Week two, be a lot of changes from week one.
0: Yeah, we
1: a lot of teams will make changes and try to get better.
0: By the time you get to week five, it usually starts shaking itself out a little bit where you can come up with a little bit better idea. You know, I don't even think you need to start looking at the regions, who's done what till about week five.
1: Yeah.
0: Because most of the time you don't have a couple of region games by then. But after week five, you get a better idea of what's coming around.
1: Does this week kind of, you know, it kind of would be a perfect example of a trap game.
0: Camden, always.
1: Right between McKenzie.
0: Always.
1: In a big region game with Milan the following week.
0: We talked about it last year. That's what we called it last year.
1: You can't look ahead. You got to focus on Friday night. We've got 1 minute, Coach. Anything you want to add to today's show?
0: Let's win September.
1: Yep. One game at a time and get better every week.
0: Every week. Win August, I mean. Then we'll win September.
1: Yeah, we've got a lot of football to be played in August.
0: Too much.
1: Hopefully we'll have good weather again next Friday night.
0: You know, when I started coaching years and years and thousands of years ago, football was a fall sport. August ain't fall.
1: No.
0: It's hot.
1: And I tell you what, Coach, if you want to get a good suntan, come out to Paul Ward Stadium on Saturday mornings. We've been doing this show for the last couple of years.
0: Wear your sunglasses.
1: And on Saturday morning, the sun coming up on the opposite side from what we're used to at night.
0: You know what that is, isn't it?
1: In the football season.
0: That's God messing with us for making fun of those people every Friday night sitting over in the sun.
1: I think you're right, because we get it back at us on Saturday
0: yes,
1: mornings.
0: Sir.
1: We hadn't hit clouds in 2 years.
0: He'll teach you some humbling right there now.
1: That's going to do it for today's show. Next week, we are at home against Camden. Mustang Report next Saturday, 9 to 10, right here on 104.7 FM in the Blue and Gold Network, live from the Domino's Pizza broadcast studio. 6:30 pregame next week, 7 o'clock kickoff. For Tom Yarbrough, Coach Pritchard, I'm Brian Groom. Have a good week, and we will see you next Friday night.
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0: I didn't know you got a new truck. It's really cool.
1: No, it's the same truck I've had for weeks now.
0: No way. Your truck was okay, but not as hot as this one.
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0: Here's your weather forecast for Saturday. We're going to have areas of fog in the morning, but otherwise it's going to burn off and be high near 90 today. We'll have mostly clear skies tonight, a low around 64. Sunday we'll have sunshine with a high of up to 87. Sunday night partly cloudy, a low around 63. On Monday, 20% chance of showers and thunderstorms in the afternoon. Mostly sunny though, with a high of 86 and a low Monday night of 64. Tuesday, 30% chance of showers in the afternoon. Mostly sunny, high of 88 and a low of 67.
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0: Oklahoma boy Blake Shelton on Gary Walker. Sure would be cool if I played more real country, don't you think?
1: Well, I can do it. I got more real country from the soundtrack of Pure Country. It's Heartland with King George on Real Country.

Wilson Hardy, as well as Mom and Daddy call him. I call him Hardy. That's a number one song. His, I guess you can call it his favorite country song. He said so. Are you worried about a big decision you made? Well, nod your head yes. That's what I'm doing. See me right now? You know you can't see me, but nodding can convince you that you were right. Moving your head up and down, that's associated with affirmation and can bolster your positive feelings about your decision. I'm going to play more real country, and I'm nodding my head yes, so I know I'm doing a good thing. I've got Shenandoah coming up, Luke Combs on the way, and Holly Dunn from Real Country.

0: Every time I play that, I think that'd be a great Father's Day song to dedicate, right? Holly Dunn, Holly Suzette Dunn, born 1957. We lost her in 2016 from ovarian cancer. She retired from music in 2003. And a story about that song, she wrote it for her dad, her daddy. Daddy's hands. He was a minister in San Antonio, Texas, in that area. Gone but not forgotten. I'm Gary Walker. You know what I haven't forgotten? More Real Country. I'm going to play Low Cash and Kenny Rogers on the way on Real Country.
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1: I'm John Rooney, and last night in Philadelphia at Citizens Bank Park, the Phillies won a back-and-forth game in 10 innings, 7-6. The Cardinals had the game's two home runs, Joshua Baez in the first, then in the sixth. 3-2, and a big one's due here for Jordan Walker. He swings, and it's a drive. Deep right center field, and it's a goner! The champion of the home run derby here in Philadelphia. It's a two-run homer to a round of boos in Philadelphia at Citizens Bank Park. But the Cardinals fell 7-6. Gastelum was the losing pitcher. He struck out two or three batters in the ninth, but couldn't get an out in the tenth as Alec Bohm doubled in two, and the Phillies won game one of this three-game series. The Cardinals will be facing Andrew Painter in game two, and we're on the air at 4:10 today from Citizens Bank Park. The Phillies won 7-6 last night.
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1: On a warm summer's evening, on a train bound for nowhere, I met up with a gambler. 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
2: News, I'm Paul Stevens. Canada now promising to retaliate against President Trump's 50% tariffs, which will hit about 5% of what Canada ends up shipping to the U.S. every year.
3: Countries sold each other $880 billion worth of goods and services last year. The tariffs were initially supposed to kick in at 12:01 a.m. Wednesday, but President Trump extended the deadline for 3 days to allow talks to continue, but the two countries still could not reach an agreement in time.
2: Fox's Marianne Rafferty, U.S. Supreme Court. Says construction work on that new White House ballroom can continue for now.
4: It's going to be the greatest of its kind anywhere that's ever been built, and it's something that presidents have wanted to be built for over 150 years.
2: President Trump at an appearance Friday in South Carolina. 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
2: Here's your weather forecast for Saturday. We're going to have areas of fog in the morning, but otherwise it's going to burn off and be high near 90 today. We'll have mostly clear skies tonight, a low around 64. Sunday we'll have sunshine with a high of up to 87. Sunday night partly cloudy, a low around 63. On Monday, 20% chance of showers and thunderstorms in the afternoon. Mostly sunny though, with a high of 86 and a low Monday night of 64. Tuesday, 30% chance of showers in the afternoon. Mostly sunny, high of 88 and a low of 67.
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0: guy.
1: It's Alabama and Old Flame and Real Country. Shotgun Chili here. Sup? How you doing? Oh, yeah? Good for you. Hope you're having a great weekend. Looks like man's best friend may also be the healthiest eater in the house. A new Talker research survey of dog owners finds that nearly half say they pay more attention to their dog's diet and health than their own. And about half believe their dog's food is actually higher quantity than what they're eating. More than half have cooked a homemade meal for their dog in the past month. Guilty as charged over here. And over half admit they regularly share food from their own plate.
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0: Here's your weather forecast for Saturday. We're going to have areas of fog in the morning, but otherwise it's going to burn off and be high near 90 today. We'll have mostly clear skies tonight, a low around 64. Sunday we'll have sunshine with a high of up to 87. Sunday night partly cloudy, a low around 63. On Monday, 20% chance of showers and thunderstorms in the afternoon. Mostly sunny though, with a high of 86 and a low Monday night of 64. Tuesday, 30% chance of showers in the afternoon. Mostly sunny, high of 88 and a low of 67.
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0: Jordan Davis in Real Country. For years now, Detroit Lions head coach Dan Campbell has been famous for drinking an estimated 1,000 milligrams of caffeine a day, which is equivalent to a full 12-cup pot of coffee. Only one pot, coach?
1: Amateur.
0: A conversation with the Lions medical staff convinced Campbell to cut back a bit. Quote, I did back down on caffeine, he said. 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Coach did add that he still could chug a cup of coffee right before he goes to bed.
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2: Stevens, President Trump in South Carolina Friday night supporting Republican Senator Darlene Graham's campaign for a full term despite some recent shaky debate answers regarding national security.
3: She's more about affordability. She's about what we have, how much a loaf of bread is going to cost, how much beef is going to cost.
2: U.S. Supreme Court Chief Justice John Roberts issuing an injunction Friday allowing above-ground construction on that controversial White House ballroom to continue. The administration is pleased.
4: We are extraordinarily appreciative of the Chief Justice, and we have been saying all along, since day one, that this is something the president has complete authority to do as the commander-in-chief and the chief executive of this country.
2: Attorney General Todd Blanche on Fox's Saturday in America, the National Trust for Historic Preservation sued to block that construction work. 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
15: Here's your weather forecast for Saturday. We're going to have areas of fog in the morning, but otherwise it's going to burn off and be high near 90 today. We'll have mostly clear skies tonight, a low around 64. Sunday we'll have sunshine with a high of up to 87. Sunday night partly cloudy, a low around

0: 63. On Monday, 20% chance of showers and thunderstorms in the afternoon. Mostly sunny, though, with a high of 86 and a low Monday night of 64. Tuesday, 30% chance of showers in the afternoon. Mostly sunny, high of 88 and a low of 67.
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2: I'm Paul Stevens. Not the final say, but the U.S. Supreme Court will allow construction to continue on that controversial White House ballroom.
3: We are extraordinarily appreciative of the Chief Justice, and we have been saying all along, since day one, that this is something the President has complete authority to do as the Commander-in-Chief and the Chief Executive of this country.
2: Attorney General Todd Blanche on X, Senate Minority Leader Chuck Schumer saying the Supreme Court is rubber-stamping the President's vanity-driven corruption. He was not endorsed by President Trump, but Republican Congressman Ralph Norman thinks he can win a U.S. Senate race in South Carolina.
4: I could beat the candidate that the Democrats are putting up.
2: The president is supporting Darlene Graham, the sister of the late U.S. Senator Lindsey Graham. 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
2: Here's your weather forecast for Saturday. We're going to have areas of fog in the morning, but otherwise it's going to burn off and be high near 90 today. We'll have mostly clear skies tonight, a low around 64. Sunday we'll have sunshine with a high of up to 87. Sunday night partly cloudy, a low around 63. On Monday, 20% chance of showers and thunderstorms in the afternoon. Mostly sunny though, with a high of 86 and a low Monday night of 64. Tuesday, 30% chance of showers in the afternoon. Mostly sunny, high of 88 and a low of 67.
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0: 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Financial advisors, of course, think it's a very bad idea. 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
2: Your trade talks with Canada have collapsed after the U.S. hit our neighbor to the north with 50% tariffs on a number of imports.
3: They do, and they continue to retaliate. And after a year of that retaliation, we've said enough, and so we've taken countermeasures.
2: Trade Rep Jamieson Greer telling Fox News that Canada is one of just two nations that retaliated against the president's tariffs, the other, China. Reaction to an online tribute by the Democratic Socialists of America to Cuban dictator Fidel Castro.
4: What I find it real interesting is this DSA supposedly is here to save democracy, when in fact all they do is back all these communist dictators where democracy doesn't exist.
2: Florida Republican Congressman Carlos Jimenez on Fox's Saturday in America. His family fled Castro's Cuba in 1960. America's listening to Fox News.
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0: Here's your weather forecast for Saturday. We're going to have areas of fog in the morning, but otherwise it's going to burn off and be high near 90 today. We'll have mostly clear skies tonight, a low around 64. Sunday we'll have sunshine with a high of up to 87. Sunday night partly cloudy, a low around 63. On Monday, 20% chance of showers and thunderstorms in the afternoon. Mostly sunny though with a high of 86 and a low Monday night of 64. Tuesday, 30% chance of showers in the afternoon. Mostly sunny, high of 88 and a low of 67.
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She said, honey, what would you do if you'd have never met me? I just laughed, said, I don't know. I could take

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6: 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I'm Adam May.
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0: Here's your weather forecast for Saturday. We're going to have areas of fog in the morning, but otherwise it's going to burn off and be high near 90 today. We'll have mostly clear skies tonight, a low around 64. Sunday we'll have sunshine with a high of up to 87. Sunday night partly cloudy, a low around 63. On Monday, 20% chance of showers and thunderstorms in the afternoon. Mostly sunny though, with a high of 86 and a low Monday night of 64. Tuesday, 30% chance of showers in the afternoon. Mostly sunny, high of 88 and a low of 67.
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trip of the season continues for the Cardinals tonight. It's game 2 of 3 from the City of Brotherly Love as the Cardinals battle the Phillies after the walk-off loss in 10 last night up at Citizens Bank Park. Hey, hello, folks, and welcome inside the Amarant Total Access Show on the Cardinals Radio Network, powered by Gray Bar. Scott Warman back with you. Hope you're having a fantastic weekend and a fantastic Saturday. Hopefully a better Saturday for the Redbirds in that seesaw battle last night, where unfortunately the Phillies come out on top. And of course, as we all know, after the game, Ollie Marmol mentioned, and I know it was talked about during the broadcast, the Cardinals pretty shorthanded when you think about the usage of the bullpen. You had 5 games in 4 days in Cincinnati before you headed to Philadelphia to open up the road trip or continue the road trip in the season series against the Philadelphia Phillies. So hopefully the Cardinals looking for a better night tonight with Quinn Matthews getting called up today as Hunter Dobbs.

0: of the Cardinals, and Ricky Horton will sit down with longtime baseball player and baseball analyst Doug Glanville. We'll go inside the park with Klabes, John, and Ricky. And when we come back, we'll go to Philadelphia for the first time, and we will hear from Mike Claiborne as he sits down with the Cards manager, Oliver Marmols. We'll get Ollie's thoughts on game two of the three-game set tonight from Philadelphia. It's the Cards and the Phillies, and more of the Amron Total Access Show on the Cardinals Radio Network, powered by Graybar, when we come back.
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0: 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Scott Warman back with you. It will be Quinn Matthews getting his third Major League start tonight for St. Louis. Andrew Painter will be on the bump for the Philadelphia Phillies as the Cards trying to get the bounce back and get the victory after the loss last night, 10 innings in the walk-off fashion for the Phillies. And by the way, that victory for the Phillies, that's 7 in a row. That's their longest winning streak of the season. They are red hot, especially with those bats. In fact, if they win tonight, hopefully not, but if they win, that would be 8 straight. The last time the Phillies have won 8 straight games, you have to go back to May of 2025. Right now, it's time for our manager's chat. It is Mike Claiborne as we go to Citizens Bank Park as he is with Cards manager Oliver Marmol. Claibs?
1: Well, Oliver Marmol, last night, with the exception of the outcome, was a pretty good ball game. Both teams back and forth, something to play for, and the big guy stepped up on both teams.
2: Yeah, it was a really good game. We came up short, but when you look at not having your back end and Stanek, Soriano, and Riley, and being able to compete the way we did in the bullpen, especially after Dobbins comes out after 4 innings, to be able to give you a good look at it and an opportunity to win a game, man. I love the way we battled offensively all the way around. I felt like we took a really good shot, but couldn't pull off the win.
1: All right, you had to make some roster moves from yesterday and today.
2: Yeah, there's a couple moving parts to this one, but Matthews is on. He'll take the start, which we announced yesterday. It's in the place of Dobbins, who will go on the IL. We'll have a better idea of what that's looking like when we get back home. Fern's still in the bullpen, and we'll go from there.
1: Well, you're also short as far as the starter. You obviously have time before the next start is concerned, but what are your options at this point?
2: That's something we'll talk through and probably tell the players before I tell you, Claibs.
1: I just want to have the be

0: In a bear of news just one time. All right, today you're going to face another good pitcher. Philadelphia rolls out a lot of good ones. But you guys, as we talked before we started this, you guys hit good pitching pretty well.
1: Yeah, guys took really good at-bats against Lizardo. He's done a really nice job against righties and lefties. He's had a great season. We'll see another good arm in Sanchez tomorrow, Painter today. So we knew this would be a tough series, and one, honestly, like I'm really looking forward to. So yesterday, good game. There's some... I mean, we're a little beat up, man. Mason not being able to take an at-bat and needing the time. He's gone hard all year. And right now, being able to actually take a swing is difficult. So we'll try to stay away from him another day and see what it looks like for tomorrow. But that's why you see certain scenarios where you can normally pinch hit. Or how to answer questions the other day, why is Everson taking out a bat and you're pinch running Mason? Well, because he can't swing. So you have to do it. But that's what happens when you're late in the season, man. Some guys get nicked up and you need to buy them a little bit of time in order to get back on.
0: It comes with a 162-game schedule. Speaking of Pereira, what's his situation? I know he took one in the hand late in the ball game last night.
1: Yeah, we're still trying to find out. Adam Olson will be in here in about 10 minutes to give me the rundown. And see if it's IL or we can plow through this.
0: You know, this might be the longest conversation you've had with your trainer in some time. You guys have been very fortunate not to have a lot of long-term injuries, but it's caught up to you at this point. So maybe you'll have maybe 30 seconds more to talk to him.
1: No, yeah, we've been super fortunate. Guys have done a nice job of taking care of themselves, and that team have done, in the medical side, really good job keeping guys on the field. But, yeah, you got to... Two guys right now on the pitching side and a couple guys banged up on the position player side, but that's just part of 162.
0: All right, let's talk about your lineup for this evening.
1: You got JJ leading off, playing short, Herrera DH, and Burleson at first, Walker in right, Baez in left, Church in center, Fermin at second, Crooks behind the plate, and Blaze at third.
0: All right, let's go get them.
1: Let's do it.
2: All right, gentlemen, thanks so much. Mike Claiborne with the Cards manager, Ali Marmol, and the manager's chat before game two between the Cardinals and the Phillies from Philadelphia. And again, J.J. Rutherholt, obviously at the top of the order, but with Mason Wynn dealing with the injured thumb right now, J.J., again, for the second straight night, will get the start over at shortstop. Fermin, as he mentioned with the lineup with Mike Claiborne there, will be playing over at second base. The other interesting aspect of the whole thing is the fact that, and Mike mentioned it right from the get-go in the conversation with Ali, is the bullpen. The bullpen has been the most used innings pitch than any other bullpen in the National League this week. As heading into tonight's game, they've gone 22 and two-thirds innings. Hence, Ryan Fernandez being called up yesterday, and we'll probably see him at some juncture today, depending on how long Quinn Matthews gets in his start tonight against the Philadelphia Phillies. And as he mentioned, Hunter Dobbins put on the 15-day IL. Better idea what his situation is coming up when the Cards get back home after tomorrow afternoon's game. We will hear from Hunter coming up a little bit later on in the Ameren Total Access Show. Also coming up, we will get you an update on what's going on down in the minors. Plus, home road splits. It's really interesting because normally for a team pitching and hitting, it's dominated by home instead of the road. Not necessarily the case in this 2026 campaign. I'll break down some of those numbers as we continue with the Ameren Total Access Show with the Cardinals Radio Network, powered by Graybar.
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0: Matthews making his third start of his career tonight in Philadelphia as he'll be opposed by Andrew Painter. The Cards trying to stop that seven-game winning streak for the Phillies. And we'll have it for you here on the Cardinals Radio Network, powered by Gray Bar, as we continue with the Airman Total Access Show on the Cardinals Radio Network. Scott Warman back with you from our studios in St. Louis. Quick look at the minors last night. If you didn't check it out, Memphis doubled up Jacksonville 4-2. Every batter in the order for the Redbirds last night at AutoZone Park got a hit, as the Redbirds are 68-56. Meanwhile, Springfield over Arkansas 5-3. And in this matchup, Daniel Egan, remember, he's the right-hander the Cardinals acquired from the Arizona Diamondbacks in the Lars Nootbaar trade. He went 6 1/3 last night. No walks, 3 runs, 4 hits, and 10 strikeouts, and no walks, as Egan looks sharp for Springfield in their victory last night over Arkansas down in Arkansas. I mentioned home road splits, and normally it's more advantageous from home compared to the road. 2026 is the complete opposite for this Cardinal team, except for team ERA. Right now, team ERA a little bit better at home than on the road. 3.95 at home for the Cardinals, 4.18 on the road. By the way, there's 2 more road games than home games so far this season for St. Louis. But how about this? Runs per game. Cardinals at home, and we know they've been struggling to score some runs at home, 3.77 runs per game compared to 5.14 on the road. Batting average 2.35 at home so far this season compared to 2.47. 78 home runs on the road to just 57 at Busch Stadium 3. Hopefully more big flies tonight. Of course, we had 2 last night for Mr. Baez and Mr. Walker in the Cardinals' loss to the Phillies. Speaking of Citizens Bank Park, we'll go back after the break, and we will hear from the voice of the Cardinals, John Rooney, Mike Claiborne, and Ricky Horton. We'll go inside the park next on the Airman Total Access Show on the Cardinals Radio Network, powered by Gray Bar.
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0: to see Doug Glanville, former big leaguer with ESPN, now is here in Philadelphia with us on the radio side, but they'll be listening to us. I just want you to know that.
1: Yeah. Oh, yeah, we got you. So it's all good. Looking forward to it.
0: Well, let's talk a little bit about what you've seen. You know, Cardinals and Philadelphia both, well, Philadelphia obviously has a wild card. Cardinals are chasing Philadelphia and everybody else. Give me your impressions of what you've seen so far this season.
1: Yeah, I mean, often my barometer with the Cardinals, you know, it goes back to just working with Ollie Marmol so many games for so many years pregame and just getting the temperature because he's very transparent. And I think what, you know, he's built, especially this year, is he talked about culture in spring training. And he said, like, this team, you know, with a young team, you have to figure out, like, how to set the bars, take away some of the quantitative stuff and focus on the qualitative. And I think he's really accomplished that, you know, because you'll see a team that's young but plays beyond their years because they minimize mistakes. They know they have to defend to win. They're pitching to contact, although they've got a little bit more swing and miss. You have J.J. Weatherhall. You have, you know, Walker. You have all these guys that are kind of like coming into their own. When you think of Alec Burleson as like a veteran, and he's also young. So I think they've just, like, you know, shot past, you know, even to be in this position where you kind of say, quote unquote, expectations. But internally, it was clear that they had higher ones. And you watch them, and, you know, I remember last year, like September, like, they're still in it. They're like, and this year, I think it's going to be the same thing.
0: Where has all the good pitching gone in baseball? Because everybody's looking for it. Everybody's looking for bullpen help. Where did we go wrong as far as not having enough?
1: Well, it definitely is, you know, when you talk about the aces, that's just a different world now, because even Tarek Skubal, you know, you're going to go seven innings. So you're not completing games. And the great pitchers that you may have, say the Dodgers, they still need a seventh, eighth, and ninth guy to close the game. So even the star pitchers, you need a back end. And so that starts to, like, minimize the ability to, like, kind of put the team on your back. Yeah. Once in a while, you know, Yamamoto can go nine. But there's just, it's rare. I mean, even Mizorowski, one of the top pitchers, you know, he's going six. So I think that's one thing culturally that's changed about, like, what are the ace starting pitchers? Well, they're six inning guys, and you need a bullpen. So I watched the trade deadline really closely, and there was Skubal, and then there was a whole lot of guys that were good pitchers, but, you know, Clay Holmes, and you're like, okay, you know, they're good, and they're going to give you something, but they're not going to carry the team on their back. So and that's sort of how the data has kind of pushed the game in terms of, like, we don't want to see this guy a third or fourth time around because you're giving the offense an advantage. So you don't have as many guys that are sort of in that, you know, setup to be like a complete game pitcher.
0: All right. I don't want to go any further without talking about what you put online every week. It's one of the better reads there is. Talk a little bit about it.
1: Yeah, I love it. You know, I've been always writing, and that's actually how I got to ESPN. I was writing for the New York Times. They noticed, and I always wanted to, you know, combine this sort of world of the intersection of sport and life. And, you know, baseball is life. So I kind of led into that just to talk about aspects of the game. So I'm on Substack, and there's an app and a website, and I created a space called Welcome to Glanville. And it's just sort of my ideas, musings about everything. A lot of it's really personal about, you know, what happened when I got traded in 2003. What does that feel like from a player? The draft day, talking about Jordan Walker and how his family in the home run derby, you know, kind of exhaled saying, okay, I think he's finally kind of here. Because as a parent, you know, now I relate to this well. Like, you're still hoping that you get into Major League Baseball, but are you going to stay? Can you make a career out of it? And so I related well to his parents. So I write about a lot of those things. And, you know, I'm working on one about the Field of Dreams. I'm talking about how early in my career, before I got started, even the draft, my commitment was questioned because I was pursuing this Ivy League degree. So I kind of write. So it really covers a lot of things about current news in sport, but also just sort of like the bigger perspective about how it represents life.
0: All right, call it out again.
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0: Doug Glanville, always good to see you, man. And I know we're playing well when we see you in town.
1: Great to be here.
2: 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Mike Claiborne with Doug Glanville. 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
2: 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Scott Warman back with you. Cards and Phillies, game two this evening. Hunter Dobbins put on the 15-day IL. Of course, struggling last night, eventually came out of the game. Before yesterday's game, as we go inside the clubhouse built by Window Nation, he talked about getting through some struggles when he's on the mound.
10: When you have a game like that, that maybe you don't have your best stuff, what do you tap into to get through it?
11: Just figure out what you have that day, kind of ride it, try to mix the other stuff in, see if you can find it throughout the game, kind of pick your spots, when to take a shot. But overall, it's like you kind of shift that mindset of like, all right, you know, don't chase strikeouts, let's let the defense work, especially when you got guys like Mason, JJ, Burley, all those guys behind you. You're just like, try to get past them. So just kind of pounding the strike zone and going from there.
2: And again, that is Hunter Dobbins as we go inside clubhouse built by Window Nation, put on the 15-day IL. As we heard earlier from Ollie Marmol, we'll find out more about his injury when the Cardinals get back to St. Louis after tomorrow afternoon's game. As we'll wrap things up when we come back, we'll break down the pitching matchup game two coming up here on the Cardinals Radio Network, powered by Gray Bar.
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0: 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Cards and Phillies coming up as the Birds looking for the bounce back after getting walked off in 10 by the Phillies last night. Jordan Walker, of course, and Joshua Baez hitting home runs last night. Three straight games now for Walker that he has hit home runs, 27 on the season. Last seven games, he's batting .467 with 12 RBIs. And he's hit four home runs and four doubles. Meanwhile, for Baez, getting that home run, he's still looking for his first major league hit against right-handed pitching, and he will see Andrew Painter, 2-8 with a 6.43 ERA. Last seven starts, 1-2 with a 7.59 ERA. When the Philadelphia Phillies earlier this month were in St. Louis, the Cards saw him. He went 5 1/3, only gave up two runs, struck out six Cardinals. Quinn Matthews looking for his first major league win tonight, as he will have his fourth start of the season, as Matthews is 0-1 with a 3.00 ERA. So it's Painter and Matthews coming up. The voice of the Cardinals, John Rooney, Ricky Horton, and Mike Claiborne. They bring you Cardinals and Phillies from Citizens Bank Park next on the Cardinals Radio Network, powered by Gray Bar.
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9: Welcome to St. Louis Cardinals Baseball from Citizens Bank Park in Philadelphia, Pennsylvania, the city of brotherly love. We're glad to have Cardinals Baseball for you tonight. The Cardinals hope to even the series today.

0: Let's hope to even the series tonight, as they are 2-2 over the 2026 season, but they lost the first game here last night by a score of 7-6 in a game that took 10 innings to play. It was a back-and-forth game, really a terrific game. Unfortunately, the Cardinals came up a little bit short. They lost 7-6. They did have two very good moments early in the game. They had a couple of two-run home runs, one off the bat of Joshua Baez, his fourth, and Jordan Walker in the hostile crowd here in Philly hit number 20.
1: A swing, and there's a ball that's hit high in the air, right field, way back, and it's gone! A home run for Joshua Baez! He takes it the other way for his fourth home run, and he homered on the first pitch he saw here in Philadelphia. 3-2, and a big one's due here for Jordan Walker. He swings, and it's a drive! Deep right center field, and it's a goner! The champion of the home run derby here in Philadelphia hits a two-run homer to a round of boos in Philadelphia at Citizens Bank Park.
0: Both players in the lineup tonight as the Cardinals go for a victory here and hope to improve on their road trip. They're 5-4 on this road trip that took them through Chicago, then Cincinnati, now finishing in Philadelphia before heading back home for an off day on Monday. But more work to do here in Philly, and they're going to have Quinn Matthews starting today. So Matthews is back from AAA. Hunter Dobbins pitched yesterday and developed some stiffness, some soreness in his right arm, and he has gone to the injured list. So Matthews replaces Dobbins. The day before, we had Andre Pallante go on the injured list, and of course, the Cardinals still dealing without Mason Wynn at shortstop. He's going to get one more day off. He's not fully healed yet from hurting his hand sliding into second base. Averson Pereira had a problem yesterday. He was hit by a pitch on the back of the hand, and his status is questionable today. So the Cardinals are going to have to figure out how to get it done with some walking wounded here. But Matthews making start number three. He was good his last time out against the Reds. Got a no decision. He'll be up against Andrew Painter, who beat the Cardinals in St. Louis, the one game the Phillies won in Busch Stadium, and he is making start number 17. So it's Matthews and Painter, the starters. I'll have the lineups for you when we come back.
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0: Welcome back to Cardinals Baseball. Let's go over our starting lineups here tonight. They're presented by Bet365, where winning is everything. Cardinals come in to play 2 games over .500. They're still just 3.5 games out in the wild card, but they don't want to start slipping as the games are kind of just clicking off of the schedule. This is game number 131. So after today, only 31 left on the schedule as we play here on the 22nd of August. And we are glad you're with us on the Cardinals Radio Network, powered by Graybar. Ricky Horton alongside John Rue. Bernie, and Mike Claiborne with us, and Ryan Schulte, our producer, engineer. And here is Ollie's lineup. J.J. Weatherholt will

0: play shortstop and bat first. Ivan Herrera is the Cardinals' designated hitter. He'll be in the second spot with Alec Burleson, who came off the bench yesterday, got a base hit in the eighth inning to extend his hitting streak to eight games. Jordan Walker homered yesterday. He'll be in right field. Joshua Baez in left field bats fifth. He also homered yesterday, with Nathan Church in center field hitting next. Jose Fermin is the Cardinals' second baseman, with Jimmy Crooks doing the catching, batting eighth, and Blaze Jordan will play third base and bat ninth. Don Mattingly's team swinging the bat very well. They're back to scoring runs again, and they can be dangerous. Kyle Schwarber leads it off, and he'll DH. Trey Turner is the speedy shortstop. He'll bat second, with Bryce Harper, the veteran right fielder, and two-time most valuable player, and he will hit third. Luis Arraez had a good day yesterday. He's up to 322. He'll play second base. Alec Bohm had the game winner here in the 10th inning. He'll play first base and bat fifth. Edmundo Sosa, former Cardinal, plays third, with Brian De La Cruz in left field. He came off the bench with a pinch hit yesterday as well. And De La Cruz bats seventh. JT Realmuto is the catcher, batting eighth. And Derek Hill bats from the right side, will be in center field and bat ninth. A lot of right-handers up against the Cardinal starter, Quinn Matthews. Andrew Painter pitches for the Phillies. He'll throw that first pitch when we come back.
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0: right to left field at about 5 to 10 miles an hour. The pitch by Andrew Painter. A swing and a miss. Herrera strikes out going for the changeup, and that has been his pitch of choice lately.
1: And that was 92 miles an hour, so the velocity a little more than I thought for Painter. And again, he's got others around him that are just absolute gassers, thinking about Sanchez and even some of the guys in their bullpen. This is a really good staff, but particularly the first three guys, that it also includes Lizardo.
0: Alec Burleson looks at strike one as Burley is on an eight-game hitting streak with 11 hits, 10 runs scored, three doubles, two homers, nine RBIs, and two walks during the eight-gamer. He singled as a pinch hitter last night, checks his swing, takes outside on the appeal. No swing, according to Eric Bacchus, who had the plate for our game last night, umpiring at third. Boz Diaz, the crew chief, is on the first baseline. And at second base, Edwin Jimenez. The pitch, Burleson swings and misses. Another changeup from Andrew Painter. A lineout, I mean a rocket, right back to Painter by Weatherholt. Herrera struck out. One ball, two strikes on Burleson. The pitch to Burley is swung on and hit foul behind Stubby Clapp, the Cardinal first base coach. The Cardinals are wearing their victory blues with the red caps and helmets. The Phillies in their home white uniforms, red caps and red helmets for them. In left field is Brian De La Cruz playing off the line. The center fielder is Derek Hill with Harper and Wright. The pitch high and wide, a fastball for ball two, 2-2. On August 10th, Painter was the winner, going 5 1/3, two hits, two earned runs. He hit a batter, walked three, and struck out two, throwing 94 pitches. In his last outing, Painter gave up five earned runs on six hits over five innings Sunday at Minnesota, but he did not get involved in the decision. The pitch. Burleson fouls it straight back and lost his helmet in the process.
1: Those numbers you're talking about, Painter, it led to a 5 ERA in his three starts here in August, but July, he was outstanding, a 3 ERA, several good games in a row. He had one bad game against Colorado, but he's certainly improving.
0: The pitch to Burleson, a swing and a miss. Burleson strikes out. The Cardinals go in order. The Phillies are coming to bat at Citizens Bank Park in Pennsylvania.
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0: Here's Alec Bohm coming around third. The throw to the plate is offline. And on to third on the throw, Edmundo Sosa. 3-0 Philadelphia in the first. And Edmundo Sosa continues to punish his old club.
1: He sure does. Good player. Not having a great year offensively, but sometimes that doesn't matter when you're playing against your former teammates. And Sosa just plugged the gap in right center. Always been a gap-to-gap guy, not necessarily a home run hitter. And he just put a dagger in this game against Quinn Matthews, who has kind of caused his own problems here with the pitch count being up and walking the leadoff batter and throwing so many pitches.
0: 23 pitches in the first inning, and he's going seven batters deep with De La Cruz coming up, and Matthews is not out of the woods yet. A walk, a base hit. Harper with a strikeout. Arise a flyout. Bohm singled on one hop to left field, driving in a run. And Sosa with an extra base hit drives in two. Sosa was able to move on over to third base with the throw coming home. So it's De La Cruz in the batter's box. After a visit by the Cardinal pitching coach, Quinn Matthews throws strike one to the right-handed batter who used to play with Miami, Pittsburgh, Atlanta, now Philadelphia.
1: That's the best fastball he's thrown so far.
0: De La Cruz, a widespread stance for the right-handed batter, taking a breaking ball in the dirt. One ball, one strike.
1: You know, if you could give advice to any young player getting to the big leagues, really any pitcher, whether you're young or not, the key is establish the fastball. You still have to do that. You're going to throw a lot more breaking balls than would have happened 20 years ago in this game, but you still have to show that you can throw fastballs for strikes and get outs with it.
0: There's a fastball taken a little bit high. And Matthews falls behind De La Cruz. Two balls and a strike with the pitch count at 26 in the first inning. 3-0 Philadelphia. A double and two runs batted in. Sosa took third on the throw home. The pitch. Shot that's hit just foul back of third.
1: Philly's just teeing off here.
0: They're getting ahead and they're teeing off. It's a 2-2 count on the seventh place hitter with JT Realmuto on deck. Another big crowd in Philadelphia. They're still filing in here as the Phillies have jumped out in front 3-0. The pitch, ground ball, and that's fair. At third base, plays Jordan backhands. He throws just in time to retire De La Cruz. After one, Phillies 3, Cardinals nothing.
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0: Walker leads off for the Cardinals, and it's time to chip away as the Phillies put up three runs against Quinn Matthews in the bottom of the first inning. Andrew Painter's first pitch, right down the middle, strike one. Walker walks out of the batter's box. Jordan is on a seven-game hitting streak with 14 hits, 9 runs scored, 4 homers, and 12 runs batted in. He takes his batter's timeout early. Walker has 96 runs batted in, the same total as Sal Stewart of the Cincinnati Reds, and they lead the majors. Walker checks his swing, and he looks at a sweeper outside. One ball, one strike. Walker went 3 out of 5, a homer, 2 runs scored, and 2 RBIs last night. Painter with the pitch. Walker swings and misses a changeup. 1-2. Weatherholt hit a line drive right back to the pitcher for the first out of the game. Then Herrera and Burleson struck out swinging. Walker swings and lifts a fly ball down the right field line. That's hit well toward the corner. Harper on the run in foul territory. And it is a foul ball. Harper was able to make the catch and hang on. Walker is out. Harper didn't give up on it, and there's the first out in the second inning.
1: That's a really good play by Bryce Harper because he slid right into the wall and caught it at the same time. And that's one where you're focusing on catching the baseball, but you also don't want to get hurt. And you've got to do it the right way, and he did it by doing a little slide as he caught the ball.
0: Joshua Baez, like Walker, hit a home run in the game last night. Faces Painter for the first time, and Baez takes strike one. Painter has given up on his split finger pitch, using the changeup, the sweeper, and the fastball. The pitch, strike on the inside corner with a curveball. 4 up and 4 down. Painter is doing something that Quinn Matthews could not do, and that's get ahead.
1: That's right.
0: The 0-2 pitch, Baez strikes out swinging. 2 down, and Nathan Church is coming up. Before he does, let's pause for a station ID on the Cardinals Radio Network, powered by Graybar.
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1: Here's Nathan Church starting in center field tonight, taking ball one low. Along with Ricky Horton, Mike Claiborne, I'm John Rooney. Ryan Schulte is our producer-engineer. The Phillies put up three with a walk and three hits in the first inning. The Cardinals are looking for their first hit. Church takes low for a ball, two balls and no strikes. Nathan has hit safely his last three games with a hit in each game, 3-for-9. Over his last seven, 3 out of 13 with a couple of RBIs. And he last homered on the 3rd of August at Yankee Stadium. The pitch by Painter, a strike called. He homered in the game. The Cardinals hit 5 home runs against the Yankees, and they put together a 7-run 8th inning to come back and win 13-7. Painter with the pitch. A swing and a broken back ground ball. Baum has it at first. The flip to the pitcher covering, and the Cardinals are up. 6 up, 6 outs. We go to the bottom of the second. 3-0 Philly.
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9: Yep,
1: Gray Bar does that. Each pitcher has thrown 28 pitches. The only problem, 28 in the first inning for Quinn Matthews and 28 in two innings for Andrew Painter. And here's ball one inside to the Philly leadoff batter, JT Realmuto. First pitch strikes are not happening for Quinn Matthews. The pitch. A strike on the outside corner, 1-1 on Realmuto. Had 2 RBI doubles yesterday.
10: It's early, but so far the Cardinals are making outs easily and the Phillies are making outs slowly.
1: The pitch, Realmuto grounds it to the left side, through the hole at short into left field, and there's his third hit in the series. The Phillies have had the leadoff man on both innings. You just worry about this one getting out of hand so fast and so early.
10: Well, you worry about it not just for this game, but the effect that it could have on the Cardinals in the long term, because you have very few innings in the bullpen right now, and even though you've got a lot of bodies out there, you have a lot of guys you're not really excited about using, so somebody's going to have to go multiple innings if Quinn can't figure out a way to get quicker outs here.
1: And a batter's timeout taken by Derek Hill, adjusting his batting gloves before the first pitch he sees from Quinn Matthews.
10: Ryan Fernandez is here, of course, and you've got Graceffo, I'm sure, would be good for an inning plus, and Peter Strzelecki as well, but just not a lot of pitchers that you use when you're down.
1: Quinn Matthews from the stretch. The pitch. There's strike one on the first offering to Derek Hill.

0: sure. Trey Turner singled. He scored one of the three runs in the first inning. And you really don't want your rookie pitcher, your 25-year-old, to take a beating out there.
1: No.
0: That's another thing Oliver Marmol and Dusty Blake are mulling over right now. Five hits already and three runs with one out. The pitch, a swing and a miss, and Turner was trying to make it 6-0 with that swing.
1: Well, he got knocked to the canvas in the first round, and here in the second round he's taken a couple of gut punches, but he's still standing, and we'll see if he can go the distance here in the land of Rocky.
0: The pitch on the way, down and in. Hard breaking ball almost hit the right foot of Trey Turner, who's been hit by a pitch four times. One ball and one strike. 3-0 Philadelphia, bottom of the second inning. The next to last game of a long, long, long road trip. A look to second by Matthews, the pitch. Popped him up. Behind home plate, off with the mask, Crooks, back to the screen, and the ball goes out of play.
1: Just barely.
0: 1-2 on Trey Turner.
1: So the Cardinals actually have another three-city road trip coming up.
0: Now, well, they don't have to play five games in 4 days like they did in Cincinnati.
1: That's right.
0: And when that game was rained out in Cincinnati way back when, looking at the schedule, having to go to Chicago for three to Wrigley Field, then go to Cincinnati and first day in play a doubleheader, and then you had to play three more after that, you knew it was going to be quite taxing on a pitching staff. The Cardinals didn't really make any moves through that five-game series, but they've had to do some shuffling since coming to Philadelphia. The pitch, Turner bounces it to third. Throw to second, out. On to first, that's a double play. Matthews gets out of two-runner trouble in the second inning, leaving one on. Ricky will tell you about the third with the Phillies leading 3-0.
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1: Cardinals trailing 3-0 through the first two innings of play as Andrew Painter has had his way with the Cardinals lineup so far. He'll face the bottom of it here in the third for Mean, Crooks, and Jordan.
0: PA loud enough for you?
1: That's pretty loud. But we're staying alive, apparently. I can hear it reverberating in my brain. The first pitch to Fermin is a called strike, and a 96 on that fastball by Painter, and he painted him there. Fermin has had three games in a row where he's had late-inning hits, big hits. Next delivery to him is fouled off to the right and out of play. That's off the screen, and he's 0-2. So 0-2 counts against the Cardinals, 2-0 counts against the Phillies. That's kind of what we've seen so far. I know baseball can turn, but...

0: stunned in this park.
1: No.
0: Mike Shannon and I were broadcasting a game here where a fan ran on the field. And as Mike called it, they lasered him. Actually, tasered.
1: That is really being stunned, isn't it?
0: It was.
2: There's a line drive. Base hit to right field. Crooks is rounding third, and they're going to hold him up as Harper gets it in quickly. And a wise decision, I would say, by Pop
0: Crooks
2: Warner.
0: Would have been out from here to St. Louis.
2: So Weatherholt gets a base hit. That's the good news. The bad news is it was right to Harper on one or two hops, and he was able to charge and get it in and throw it in quickly. Again, when you have an outfield wall that's just 330 and only 360 in the gap, you tend to play in a little bit more in fields like that and much more likely to throw guys out at the plate. But the Cardinals having to play for a big inning here, and they are with Herrera digging in.
0: He's the tying run.
2: Tying run at the plate. Crooks at third. Weatherholt at first. Painter set the pitch to Herrera. Ground ball left side, and Sosa has it. And on to second base to force Weatherholt there. And with one pitch, Herrera bounces out. The Cardinals strand two. We go to the bottom of the third inning. 3-0 Philadelphia.
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2: Fastball up and in, swing and a miss on Bryce Harper, so he's ahead of him. How about that? 0-1 the count on Harper, who struck out his first time. The wind and the pitch by Matthews, a little bit outside with the heater, 1-1 the count. Harper has walked 91 times this year, and he has had a walk at least one time in 11 straight games. And he's got a 1-1 count here. And he takes a strike this time on the outside corner. Again, establishing the fastball is Quinn Matthews. He was not able to do that very well in the first inning. Gave up three runs on three hits and also walked a batter. Two hits last inning, but put a zero on the board. But the pitch count is high. The next delivery from Matthews, a swing and a miss. He strikes out Harper with a breaking ball. He's gotten him twice. On the Cardinals jersey and across the nation, Stifel is a leader in wealth management and investment banking, helping individuals and businesses build for the future. Stifel, where success meets success. Luis Arraez, an 8-game hitting streak on the line, flied out to left his first time. And there's a swing and a miss, strike one. Again, the four-seamer. Getting that first strike. Rice steps out, asks for time, and it's granted. He can't believe he swung and missed at a pitch. He never does that. Next delivery to him is a swing and a miss. Well, yes, I guess he can't say never anymore. He's 0-2. But as John said earlier, now the trouble begins. You've got them 0-2.

0: Cardinals need to punch back here as we go to the top of the fourth inning. It's Alec Burleson at the plate leading off against Painter, and he takes a pitch inside. Burley and Walker will bat this inning. Each of them has a hitting streak going. Burley has hit in eight straight games, a silver slugger from last year. Has 93 RBIs. First pitch to him is tapped foul. Or second pitch to him. It's 1-1 now. We were looking at all the first basemen in the National League thinking, is Burley got a chance of being a silver slugger again? And I think the answer is yes. Olson, a good player with the Atlanta Braves. There's a swing and a foul. He's a first baseman. The new second baseman for the Phillies, it's Bryson Stott. As Arise is taken out, there's a fly ball down the left field line. That's twisting out of play. I mentioned that I saw their first baseman, Bohm, limp a little bit. I saw Arise do the same thing at second base. He started to go on a ball that was hit into center field. He was going to try to take it to third, and he kind of stopped, hopped up in the air, and went back to the bag. So perhaps he's dealing with something, but Stott is now the second baseman for Arise. Burley back to home plate. Again, the Cardinals in their victory blues, but they're going to have to go to work if they're going to get one of those. Trailing 7-0. The pitch to Burley inside. That crowded him. 2-2 the count. 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Good take by Alec, who has a good idea of the strike zone. Hard to be a good hitter in the big leagues if you don't. Lower body cramps is what we're hearing about Arise. That's why he is out. Lower body cramps. Next pitch to Burley is grounded to the right side. That's handled by Bohm. Flips to the pitcher covering. And the Cardinals have yet to get their leadoff batter on in this game as we play in the fourth inning. Jordan Walker steps to the plate, who has homered in three straight games. And his homer yesterday was his 54th of his career. And it came in the sixth inning against Jesus Luzardo. The second one that Luzardo gave up. In fact, he had not given up a home run to the Cardinals in his previous four starts, but he did yesterday, gave up two of them. And 54 homers off of 54 different pitchers for Walker, who hits that ball high and deep to left center field. That's going to be in the ballpark, however, as it is the left fielder, De La Cruz, who makes the play, and Walker just missed that one, a fly out to left. And that's out number two for the Cardinals here in the fourth inning. Willy Adames, the last player to have a longer streak than Jordan Walker in terms of homering off different players. And I read somewhere today, I think the number 73 different pitchers. That's ridiculous. That's crazy.
1: That's today's baseball.
0: It is. Swing and a high fly ball to center field off the bat of Baez. And back to the track is the center fielder Hill to haul it in. And both Walker and Baez gave it a ride, but they both fly out. A 1-2-3 inning for the Cardinals. We go to the bottom of the fourth inning now. It's 7-0 Philadelphia.
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0: played four. 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John will have the play-by-play. It's all Phillies, 7-0.
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3: There's a high fly ball into shallow right center field off the bat of Alec Boehm, and that is run down by Nathan Church. One pitch and one out for Quinn Matthews, who comes out to open the fifth.
4: How about that? Fernandez is following him up in the pen. He's going right along with him. And any sign of too many pitches this inning, there's probably a thought-through pitch count that they're going to keep Matthews at, and not sure what that is. He's at 87 now. I would say probably mid-90s, somewhere 93 to 95.
3: Here's Sosa. He takes strike one. A two-run double, a single, and a run scored tonight. He was a pinch runner yesterday and scored the winning run. As the Phillies won in 10 innings with nobody out, a triple by Boehm scored two and beat the Cardinals 7-6. The pitch by Matthews, down and in. One ball, one strike. Last couple of innings, Matthews has been working ahead of batters. He has retired 5 in a row. That was after Derek Hill doubled in a run to cap off a 4-run third. The pitch a little bit low. 2-1. Sosa, 30 years old from Panama. The pitch to the former Cardinal, grounded foul off to the left. Came up with the Cardinals in 2018. He played through 123 games in 2022 when the Cardinals traded him to Philadelphia for JoJo Romero. The left-handed pitching rookie, Quinn Matthews, with the sign. Crooks puts down the target, the windup, and the pitch. Up and in. 3-2 on Sosa. On deck, Brian De La Cruz. You were saying JoJo Romero is just about to start a rehab with Milwaukee?
4: Yeah, he had a live BP yesterday.
3: Here's a ground ball past the mound to the second baseman. The throw in time by Fermin. Sosa is out with two away. De La Cruz is coming up, and we'll pause for a station ID here on the Cardinals Radio Network, powered by Graybar.
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3: Along with Ricky Horton, Mike Claiborne, I'm John Rooney in Philadelphia. Here's a swing and a foul ball out of play by Brian De La Cruz. If you're planning a trip to St. Louis from, say, Galesburg, Illinois, where they listen in over WGIL, remember to visit ExploreSt.Louis.com and make it a great trip. That's Max Uessler's hometown.
4: Oh, how about that?
3: That's his old station. The one-strike pitch. Taking the high for a ball.
4: How about third time through the lineup for Quinn Matthews? It's kind of a reverse from what we normally see. Usually it's first time through the lineup, second is okay, third time guys have trouble. But not this time.
3: Two outs. The pitch, a foul ball. That goes off to the right.
4: Whoa, what a play. I watched that. Guy stuck out his hand right in front of his guy next to him and saved him. I'm going to say that's his dad. I'm not sure, but that was a big-time play.

0: numbers. 11 outings, a 1-2 record for Fernandez with a 2.70. 11 hits over 13 and a third. 4 earned runs, 1 home run. He has walked 7 while striking out 20, and the opponents have hit 212 against him. The Cardinals got him from the Boston Red Sox. Fernandez pitch outside and a 3-2 count. In 62 games in 2024, he had a 3.51 ERA, a 1-6 record. Walked 32, struck out 71, then 0-4, a 7.71 ERA in 32 games last year. Realmuto lines one to left field, and that's going to get down and go to the wall. Baez plays it on a bounce. Realmuto is on his way to second with his third double in the series. Well, he wasn't able to hit much at all, Clay.
1: No, he wasn't.
0: The Cardinals got to town.
1: He was 4-for-33 before this series started. And now he has 2 hits tonight. He was very good last night. So maybe it's the Cardinal red he likes. I don't know.
0: And with the left-hander out of the game, Don Mattingly's going to the bench. And Justin Crawford is in the game.
1: Crawford's going to hit for Derek Hill. Hill had a double and an RBI tonight.
0: Jimmy Crooks out to have a word with Fernandez.
1: Talk about the signs. The runner at second base.
0: Making and sure they didn't the pinch hitter Crawford.
1: It was a really strong throw by Baez. From the
0: he has a good arm. And he can get to the ball quickly in the outfield. Runner at second base to lead off the sixth inning, and the pitch a little bit high to the pinch hitter, Justin Crawford.
2: Yeah, Derek Hill is removed from tonight's game with neck stiffness. He will be evaluated further. Again, Derek Hill removed from tonight's game with neck stiffness. He will be reevaluated further.
0: Here's a pitch and a foul ball out of play. Hill, a sore neck, took him out of the game.
1: So they lost Arise and now Derek Hill from their lineup.
0: Crawford batting at 270, a couple of home runs, 32 RBIs, 16 steals, 345 at bats. The left-handed batter takes a strike.
1: Crawford fits in the category of good-looking young ball player. Has
0: sure
1: a lot
0: does.
1: Of potential.
0: We've seen George Lombard Jr. with the Yankees, another rising star. And of course, J.J. Weatherholt bursting onto the major league scene along with Joshua Baez this year with the Cardinals, and time taken by Crawford at the plate.
3: I had a sore neck in a couple of starts that I took in the minor
1: whiplash.
3: Yeah. After giving up a lot of runs and hits, the ball whizzing by your head. You know, that's rough on the neck.
0: Realmuto with the lead double takes his lead at second base. The pitch by Fernandez, a foul ball out of play.
1: John, you mentioned young players. We've seen a lot of young position players. The question is, when will we start to see more young pitching?
0: Well, we got a look at one tonight from the Cardinals' standpoint, making his third start in the big leagues. And the Phillies got to him for 7 runs. The pitch upstairs. 7 runs on 10 hits charged to Quinn Matthews. And coming into the game, he had pitched in 9 innings, 8 hits, 3 earned runs. With 6 walks, 10 strikeouts. He walked 1 tonight. He struck out 3. And the 3 strikeouts, Bryce Harper, all 3. The 2-2 pitch, and that's hit fair, left field. Fielded by Baez, stopping at third base. Realmuto, first and third with nobody out against Ryan Fernandez.
1: This is not the start Ryan Fernandez wanted, for sure. But somebody's going to have to eat up some innings tonight.
0: Somebody. 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Crack open the game with Budweiser. 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The 5 games in 4 days after a rough, hard-fought series in Chicago has taken its toll on the Cardinal pitching staff, and a couple of injuries mixed in, something we just weren't used to from the starting standpoint, as Palante's on the injured list and now Hunter Dobbins. The infield at double play depth. The pitch, a swing and a miss by Kyle Schwarber.
1: And the other challenge you have here is the fact it's not like you have people in the minor leagues that can come up and give you starts. So you're going to have to be very creative here in the next week or two.

0: hit 12 at AAA before coming up. The 1-2 pitch here. Boehm checks his swing and takes outside. Two balls, two strikes. Bottom of the sixth inning, a four-run sixth for the Phillies. Nobody on base. Three of those runs on a Harper homer. The pitch by Fernandez. A foul ball out of play off to the right. The Phillies are just standing up there swinging free and easy, diving out over the plate, having a good time tonight. 14 hits and 11 runs. Fernandez with the sign, the sidestep. He pauses. Now he kicks and pitches. Ground ball to short. Weatherholt to his left. Throws out Boehm. Ricky Blab the seventh. 11-1 Phillies.
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7: We go to the top of the seventh inning, and it is Joshua Baez to lead things off. The Cardinals trailing by a bunch. It's 11-1 Phillies, as it has not been a good day for Quinn Matthews or Ryan Fernandez, who gave up four runs last inning. Swing and a miss, strike one. As still in this game is Andrew Painter, the right-hander, giving up one run on four hits in this game. And he has Baez, Church, and Fermin. Next delivery is a swing and a miss, another sweeper.
8: So, Ricky, we are almost at the point where do you start to look for volunteers to finish this out from a pitching standpoint?
7: Well, I think you you actually volunteer somebody.
8: You suggest they raise their hand?
7: Yeah, no, you suggest that Brian Torres raises his hand. He'd be the guy because he's done it before. Yeah. Swing and a popped out, and the Cardinals, frankly, don't have a lot of guys on their bench today. And it is amazing, you know, thinking about the Cardinals pitching. It was not that long ago that the Cardinals had the fourth best starters ERA in the National League. I'm talking about 5 days ago.
9: 42,218.
7: And just in over a week's period, the Cardinals have had some bad days and have had two injuries plus a guy they're trying to limit pitch count on, and that's just been really difficult for the Cardinals to overcome. Swing and a miss. Baez strikes out. And my attendance guest, 42,218 here this evening in Philadelphia.
8: Well, they pack them in here. And you know what? The energy in this ballpark, I mean, they've done some renovations internally, and it's a really good-looking ballpark.